0: Well, I suspect the mortgages and how they were paid for, depending on her salary, because he's getting a government salary or what their investments are. But it's said to be a criminal investigation by the Department of Justice. So there is that. There is that. Roque Cajano, who comes to the defense of Marxists, Islamists, anti-Semites, and of course Nazis in the case of Plattner, he was on CNN yesterday because he has to always be somewhere. He and Murphy and the rest of them. Cut 11, go.
1: They should leave Jennifer Newsom out of this. I mean, she's an advocate for women.
0: Leave Jennifer Newsom out of what? So in other words, all you wives out there, all you wives, you should be left out of every investigation. You should be left out of every investigation. Go ahead.
1: When people come after folks' families, and here you don't have any credibility.
0: People come after folks' families? No credibility? What's that all about? Does he know what's going on in this investigation? This is why jerks like Ro Khanna will never come on this program. This is why these other jerks will never come on this program to debate me. Will you come on my show? And then they hoodwink you. They set you up. No, you come on my show. Right here. Man, you'd leave her out of this. He doesn't want to know anything except Team Democrat, Team Radical Left-Wing Democrat. Now, this guy's going to run for president. And there's a lot of questions being raised about him, his family, and his wife's investments while he's been a member of Congress. Because apparently he's made a lot of money. You know, a lot of these leftists have been ripping us off with their BS, like Sanders. I got that by selling books about socialism against capitalism. Funny guy. But if I'm a socialist, I'm going to take your money away from you, old man. I don't care how you made it. It's irrelevant. It's irrelevant. I'll be right back.
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5: The major averages finishing mixed as tech stocks retreat, with chip makers leading the sell-off. However, the Dow posted its 17th record close of the year and traded above the 52,000 level for the first time on falling oil prices and Iran deal optimism. Financials and industrials were the best performers. Oil fell for a fourth day to its lowest level in more than 3 months, with West Texas Intermediate crude settling at around $76. The Dow up 329 points, the NASDAQ lower by 308, S&P 500 down 43. Shares of SpaceX rose nearly 5% for its third session of gains since going public last week. At one point, SpaceX had surpassed both Microsoft and Amazon in market cap during the trading session. SpaceX's rally had just enough fuel to jump over Amazon as the fifth largest company by market value. That's your Fox Business Report. I'm Hillary Barsky, invested in you.
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9: News, I'm Tom Graham. Iran's top diplomat says the tentative agreement to end the war with the U.S. would require Israel to withdraw from Lebanon, something Israel has rejected. President Trump says Israeli Prime Minister Benjamin Netanyahu needs to be more responsible in the conflict with Hezbollah militants.
10: Israel's fighting Hezbollah too long, and too many people are being killed.
9: The president speaking in France at the G7 summit. Trump administration has not said whether Lebanon was part of the final agreement with Iran. U.S. infant mortality rate hitting an all-time low.
11: Infant mortality is the rate of babies that die before their first birthday. There were 5.4 deaths per 1,000 live births last year, down from 5.5 in 2024 and 5.6 the 2 years before that, according to the Centers for Disease Control and Prevention. Mortality rate was twice as high 40 years ago.
9: Fox's Chris Foster. 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
13: We still have chances of thunderstorms and rain showers tonight, otherwise cloudy with a low in the low 50s. By tomorrow, peaks of sun early on, otherwise cloudy with rain showers by tomorrow afternoon, and a high of 70 for Wednesday. Rainy on Wednesday night as lows drop to the low 50s. And by Thursday, we have continuing rain showers with temperatures warming to the upper 60s. That is your latest weather forecast on 102.3, 103.3 FM, 1270 AM, Triple Talk, WMKT. 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
4: Triple Talk, WMKT, weather forecast.
5: We still have chances of thunderstorms and rain showers tonight, otherwise cloudy with a low in the low 50s. By tomorrow, peaks of sun early on, otherwise cloudy with rain showers by tomorrow afternoon, and a high of 70 for Wednesday. Rainy on Wednesday night as lows drop to the low 50s. And by Thursday, we have continuing rain showers with temperatures warming to the upper 60s. That is your latest weather forecast on 102.3, 103.3 FM, 1270 AM, Triple Talk, WMKT.
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0: 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It's Brian Kilmeade.
7: Hi, I'm Brian Kilmeade for this Tuesday. Thanks so much for listening. We had a busy hour coming your way. I cannot wait to get your calls, 1-866-408-7669. Just one guest, so there's plenty of time for you, so get online. There's a lot going on. We're monitoring the G7. The president's there. And you know, when the president goes, he's kind of ticked at almost everybody there except the Arab Gulf states, excuse me, who are visiting. Zelensky is showing up. And I think that he has a lot to be proud of with Ukraine. We'll discuss that. And we'll monitor with the president. They want the president to stay the whole time. So they want to put like a birthday celebration at the end or a salute to America, 250. I just heard, too, that he just got in a fight with Macron. According to Macron, very tense. Let's get to the big three.
8: Number three.
9: You watch your neighbors get pushed out, watch politicians blame the vulnerable people here in our community instead of the corporations that are robbing us blind, all while sending our tax dollars to drop bombs on babies.
7: Yeah, really a delight, right? This left-winger socialist, Daraisa Chevalier, over in New York City, the latest socialist to take a rise under Mayor Mamdani. He endorses her, while there's an established Hispanic leader, Democrat, left-wing, already in that spot. Socialist taking over the Democratic Party. Is this what America wants?
8: Number two.
10: Look, Russia should make a deal. Russia's lost tremendous amounts of people, and so is Ukraine. I spoke with President Putin on Sunday. Sort of the same thing. I mean, they just keep going, fighting, losing soldiers.
7: Yeah. They've lost 328,000 dead, over a million casualties. Trump team at the G7. Ukraine becomes the problem that might be ready to be solved because after 4 years of fighting, Ukraine might be winning.
8: Number one.
11: That's what I find so disturbing. When I heard it from the Iranians, I dismissed it. I said, that's the same nonsense we're always hearing. Well, but when I hear from administration sources some of the things that you have heard of what's in this deal, that makes no sense whatsoever. It's not defensible.
7: Yep, General Keane last night with Sean Hannity. So many questions about the Iran deal. We go over what everybody is saying about it and what the facts might just be. $300 billion to rebuild Iran, just because it's not coming from us, it doesn't mean it's not going to allow that terrorist state to rebuild, and that's what I don't get. So this is the framework of what we know. And we have not seen the text, but it has been read to me. $324 billion goes to Iran. All sanctions get lifted. I hope both those things are not true. $300 billion from the Gulf

0: President, just because it's no taxpayer dollars, it doesn't mean dollars by the billions aren't going to rebuild that state. And I thought we told the people of Iran help was on the way. Here's the president in France, cut three.
1: The main thing is that Iran will not have a nuclear weapon. They fully agreed to that with strong policing powers, and they won't have a nuclear weapon, which is what it was all about, because they probably would have used it if they had it. So we had two big moments when they terminated the JCPOA, that was the Obama deal, the Barack Hussein Obama deal. And when I terminated that, it was very important because it was a road to a nuclear weapon.
0: Right, Mr. President. But with 1,000 pounds of uranium, the only guarantee to downblend it, which means they hold it and it can be upblended. I'm not a nuclear expert, but that's an easy term for me to understand. Of course, they can make their own centrifuges. But are we going to stop that? And there's no verbiage to where the 1,000 pounds of uranium goes. So 60 days, they'll have to negotiate a lot of it. But the stuff that's already there, if this is true, it's not good. And a lot of people are looking at this, that are getting a look at it. And from the Iranian side, they have to be pleased from what they got. I mean, John Ratcliffe told President Trump and other senior officials that intelligence gathered by the U.S. spies raises serious questions about Iran's willingness to make the nuclear concessions the U.S. is seeking. Ratcliffe isn't the only skeptic, this according to Axios. The Trump team has Secretary of State Marco Rubio and Secretary of Defense Pete Hegseth both expressed concern and raised questions about the deal in internal discussions. So does the president know about this deal in detail? Here's J.D. Vance trying to explain it last night. Cut six.
2: A lot of people are questioning why not release the memorandum of understanding. You said it will happen this week.
3: Correct. So there are some diplomatic protocols, Sean. There are some sequencing that the Pakistanis have been involved in this. The Qataris have been involved in this. And what the president has said is the agreement will come out on Friday. He may decide to release the agreement sooner than that. But we have this formal ceremony on Friday, and that's when the president right now wants to release the memorandum.
0: Look, I don't think the Western countries care. They just want the strait open. And Japan and Far East feels as though they want the strait open. I got it. I care about the details because I don't want to keep talking about Iran the rest of my career. Do you? Do you want to continue to watch as they finance Hezbollah and Hamas and rocket Israel? I don't. So we have a president that made the really tough decision. 13,000 strikes and then hit them again twice last week. Basically took out their eyes and ears, and we had a fantastic run of it. Our military's been flat out brilliant. You saw them in Venezuela. You see that what they pull off in Nigeria. You see they go take out terror targets wherever they are. TDA guy was blown up, I think, what, 5 days ago? And I just think J.D. Vance is extremely smooth, much smoother than people give him credit for. He's not telling the whole story. Here's Senator Tim Kaine, cut 12.
4: Majority of both houses are now voting for the proposition that this war was a bad idea. We're moving toward a ceasefire or a cessation or a reduction of hostilities is a good thing. It's a war we never should have been in. 14 troops have died. We spent probably $50 billion of taxpayer money with a whole lot more to spend to repair infrastructure and to replenish munitions. The American public has paid probably $50 billion plus for extra gas costs and other inflationary pressures caused by the war. So I'm happy to see, even though I don't know the details, that there has been some deal reached. Right. We just have to wait till Friday, apparently, to see what the details are.
0: Number one, everything he said about the cost, it doesn't matter. They, along with China and Russia, are number one rivals in their separate regions. Russia's been cut down to size by Ukraine. Cut, cut, cut. They can mass produce weapons. They've got the Shahed drones, but they've been outfought pound for pound with Ukraine, who have emerged as the number one army forged in battle in all of Europe. And a message has been sent to all of Western Europe, start defending yourself, start spending. Germany got that message. Poland's always had that message. Finland and Norway got that message, and Sweden have got that message. They got it. You know, I don't know if the UK got it. They're saying they got it, but they're not spending more. I don't know if they have it. France better wake

0: up too. So all this stuff, people defending themselves, Japan defending themselves. They're building up like they've never haven't done since World War II, and South Korea is extremely formidable. But all this is worth it if you could take down one of our enemies to size. We'll be able to decrease spending in the region, release some of our, decrease our footprint in the region if we don't have Iran as a problem in the region, as a bully of the Middle East. We'll save money. But how it ends has everything to do with legitimizing how it started. General Keane, cut 15.
1: The tough things are ahead of us. All of the issues surrounding nuclear, ballistic missile restrictions in terms of range, lethality, and volume, to be sure, and support for proxies. Those are down the road. They'll sign something, to be sure. They want to survive, recover, rebuild, and then they will try to reverse the deal.
0: Yeah. And look, November 5th, I think all bets are off. I think the president, once you get through the midterms, will realize if they continue to act like the terrorist state they are, he's going to have to take massive action. Gulf states be damned. Cut 16.
1: I believe if they renege on this deal, action will be taken. But I can't square some of the things that are coming out of the administration from reliable sources. That's what I find so disturbing. When I heard it from the Iranians, Sean, I dismissed it. I said, well, that's the same nonsense we're always hearing. Well, but when I hear from administration sources some of the things that you have heard of what's in this deal, that makes no sense whatsoever. It's not defensible. I think what the president should do is just let's release it and let people see what's out there so we stop debating about something none of us has seen.
0: So ISW, General Keane oversees, I mean, obviously Israel's not going to comply and say we're not going to hit Hezbollah as part of a deal they weren't even read into. And they would not be attacking Lebanon if Hezbollah was not there lobbing missiles at them. Keep in mind, the size of New Jersey, the northern part of their country has been basically evacuated, or people feel it's constantly under siege because of Hezbollah. That's why they went into Lebanon, not to kill Christians, not to kill Lebanese, but to wipe out a cancer that's taking over Lebanon that they can't seem to control. Israeli officials have stated that the IDF will continue to operate in that country of Lebanon to denigrate Hezbollah. Hezbollah and Iran could make their implementation of the U.S.-Iran agreement contingent upon the cessation of Israeli operations. And we cannot make Israel stop. I'm telling you right now, they're not going to stop, and they should not stop. But it'll further isolate them within our country, allow Republicans to criticize Israel, like the Democrats have basically abandoned Israel. Reactions in Israel are mixed. One story says the Israelis' response to the memorandum of understanding or split between wait and see and outright criticism. Iran says the MIU includes an immediate ceasefire. Iran's Supreme National Security Council reportedly confirmed that the military operations across multiple fronts, including Lebanon, could cease immediately and permanently. If you get Hezbollah to stop, I get it. Netanyahu says he is not yet familiar with the memorandum of understanding on the details. The article reports that Netanyahu acknowledged he did not know the precise terms, but praised the joint U.S.-Israeli operation against the Iran regime. So that's interesting. Defense Minister Israeli Katz also signed a conditional stance towards escalation. Katz reportedly avoided direct criticism of the U.S. Why? Because Donald Trump is the best friend that Israel ever had. And he wants to land this plane and bring oil prices down. It's now down to $80 a barrel. The market is loving this. And the president is now, if you look at the Republicans and Democrats, their approval rating, Democrats have a 5-point advantage. That will close quickly. Close quickly. If we can get the affordability back down, which oil and gas is behind it. Diesel goes down, they deliver food, grocery stores, that goes down, the prices come down. You'll see things heading in the right direction gradually. And I think leading up to this this MOU, you also had prices coming down over the last 2 weeks. So we'll discuss that. The other wild card is socialism. The Democrats can't stop it. It's growing within their own party. That might be the kryptonite that could help keep the House and certainly keep the Senate, which seemed unthinkable that they lose the Senate a year ago. Now it's possible with some of the candidates that they have out there. And, you know, Ken Paxton, a great conservative, but personally is a mess. So does that make him vulnerable? Tyler Rico seems the most anti-Texas candidate ever, but he can speak, he can talk, but so could Beto O'Rourke. Beto O'Rourke called them the best ever, which is a

0: which is a great news for Republicans. So that's going to be key. The rise of socialism, it might work in niches in deep blue cities like Chicago and New York City and possibly Washington, D.C., but will it work for the rest of the country? That's the bigger question. So when we come back, we'll be able to take some phone calls. Also, you can write me at briankilmeade.com, 1-866-408-7669. Bottom of the hour, we're going to talk about what's happening in Texas with that election, the midterms, and what we look at in terms of Ukraine. I know it's not the hottest thing. The story seems to go on forever, but things have changed. Ukraine learned, always knew how to fight. But now tactically and technologically, they're actually taking the fight to Russia. They've taken 180 square miles over the last few months, and they are taking out oil refineries deep in Russia because they've developed their own long-range missiles. It is an amazing story. All they want from us is some patriots to block the Russian barrage. Give it to them. Let them make it themselves. Brian Kilmeade Show.
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7: 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Americans toss up more than $382 billion worth of food, costing an average family of four nearly $3,000 annually, and costing our planet even more in wasted resources. 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Eating leftovers is great, but things like freezing food that you can't eat right away, donating surplus food within your community, and better understanding food date labels can have an even bigger impact. 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

0: 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It's Brian Kilmeade.
1: The Democratic Party, in fact, it's not yet a majority, but it is certainly a plurality of the party, is now devoted to these DSA priorities in ways that I think it's very damaging to the country. It's not, we cannot have just enforcement of the law be something that is a monopartisan affair. It has to be something that both parties share as a priority in order to protect our citizens and to look out for clean streets and to keep people safe.
2: Yeah, that was Ben Domenech talking about the socialist influence on the Democratic Party. They want to make free everything and tax people, and they're vilifying billionaires. And I'll tell you, I don't know if you guys heard, we're getting details in about the planned attack for multiple operations. The FBI unwound it. They deserve great credit on the UFC on Sunday. They were going to go and try to blow up the White House. And a lot of their rhetoric sounds like Luigi Mangione stuff. We're going after billionaires. We're going after the oligarchs. That is the socialist stuff. And now you got these men and women running for office as a socialist. One of the most damaging and one of the most disturbing is this podcaster, Hassan Piker. And this guy has become, Ro Khanna is meeting with him, Rahm Emanuel says he wouldn't, but Ro Khanna's done his podcast. It seems like everybody, if you want to run for president, wants to do Hassan Piker's podcast, and now he's trying to get the next senator, the Democratic senator candidate, Hassan al-Sayed, to be, and by the way, the guy's only 1 or 2 points off the lead in the latest polls to do the Democratic nominee. And then you hear Ben Domenech talk about the socialist influence on the Democratic Party, and it could be a blessing for Republicans, but disturbing if this is the beginning of a rise of socialism, which is incompatible with free enterprise and our country. Here's Hassan Piker. Listen to this clown. Cut 43.
3: Although Zoran was the first in New York City, by the end of these midterms, Zoran will seem unremarkable. Because by then, we will have elected so many brilliant fighters into legislative offices throughout the New York City and the state.
2: Yeah, they're trying to ruin it. If we didn't do a bad enough job with liberals like Governor Hochul, who have taxed everybody to death, now you have socialists who, instead of subtly doing it, will say flat out, that's what I'm doing, knowing that the Ken Griffins of the world and Wall Street is just going to keep shifting south. And you know who brought this up? Fareed Zakaria. He's calling out New York, and he did it 6 months ago, and he's a Democrat, clearly, smart guy over at CNN, and now he's calling out California, and he's calling out New York. He did it in New York 6 months ago, and now he's all over California. Go, listen, stop talking about California being this great place, because it's no longer. And has a lot to do with Democratic policies. And instead of changing those policies, maybe shifting towards the middle, the rise in the Democratic Party is way left. I'm not saying that there's not an extreme right-wing problem on the Republicans, but nothing like what's happening on the left. When we come back, I'll talk about the magic of Texas with the true Texan himself.

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2: 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On Saturday, June 27th, going to Sunday, June 28th, head to East Park in downtown Charlevoix for the Charlevoix Summer Art Show. 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And on Saturday, June 27th, head to the Village of Alanson as they welcome back Music in the Park for summer 2026. 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The community calendar is a service of Triple Talk, WMKT.
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7: I'm Ashley Dvorkin with a Fox Celebrity Profile with Andy Serkis and Iman Vellani of the animated adaptation of Animal Farm. Serkis directs, produces, and voice stars in the retelling of George Orwell's 1945 dystopian novella, along with a star-studded cast, which also includes Seth Rogen, Gaten Matarazzo, Glenn Close, and Woody Harrelson. Vellani plays two piglet characters in the film, and it's her first time doing voice acting.
8: Incredible. I mean, as you heard that in the booth, it was amazing to witness what Iman was doing, playing bouncing off between those two characters.
9: And he was doing all of the voices, like every single animal. Yeah. 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Like, it was so cool. I was watching the master work, you know?
10: Well, yes, because Andy's such a visual storyteller. So when you're doing like the next project, what's important to you?
8: As a desire to still have a collective experience, I still think we want to be immersed in a project and not necessarily just have stories told to us as 2D.
7: Ashley Dvorkin, Fox News.
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12: We still have chances of thunderstorms and rain showers tonight, otherwise cloudy with a low in the low 50s. By tomorrow, peaks of sun early on, otherwise cloudy with rain showers by tomorrow afternoon, and a high of 70 for

Wednesday. Rainy on Wednesday night as lows drop to the low 50s. And by Thursday, we have continuing rain showers with temperatures warming to the upper 60s. That is your latest weather forecast on 102.3, 103.3 FM, 1270 AM, Triple Talk, WMKT.

0: you're interested in it, Brian's talking about it. You're with Brian Kilmeade.
1: Number one, the Straits of Hormuz are open immediately. You already see oil prices coming down substantially, and I think they're only going to come down even further. Number two, it ensures that Iran will never have a nuclear weapon. And number three, it does go and say, look, if the Iranians are willing to change their ways, if they're willing to behave like a normal country, stop trying to build a nuclear weapon, stop trying to fund terrorism all over the Middle East, then we are willing to actually fundamentally transform our relationship with them. That's what the president has offered. Now, of course, we would need to verify that. We would need to see real progress and real action,
2: they
1: not
2: know
1: just
2: that's
1: words.
2: Part of the deal?
1: Absolutely. It's written right there in the agreement.
3: Okay. I don't know what planet the vice president's on, but there's no indication ever, ever that Iran was going to change its ways, especially now. FD wiped out 40 to 50 of their leaders and hit them over 13,000 times. I'm all for that. But you can't say, well, now they're going to comply. There's no indication they're going to comply. They're still rocketing innocent countries, charging or blocking the strait, and we blocked their block. I got it. But, I mean, the vice president coming up with this deal, at the parameters of which have not been unveiled yet, I don't think President Trump, when he gets the details, is going to be happy. Lieutenant Colonel Alan West joins me now. Colonel, I don't like the way this looks. I think they're getting $300 billion off the top and $24 billion unfrozen funds. If that is, in fact, true, it's unacceptable. And if they're going to relieve all sanctions, that's insane.
4: Yeah, Brian, it's good to be with you, and I have to just agree with you in every way, sense, and form. I hope the ghosts of 1938 aren't coming back, and I'm talking about the Munich Accords when Neville Chamberlain, sat down with Adolf Hitler, and of course Chamberlain came back and said, "I have this signed document saying there'll be peace in our time." But with less than a year, Hitler overran Czechoslovakia, and then of course Poland said that the document was just a piece of paper. You can't expect that there's going to be a change in Iran if you have not changed the leadership in Iran, and we have not done that. Sure, you just articulated we killed some of their leaders, but the core of that regime, the theocratic, maniacal, tyrannical regime, is still in place. And so I don't see there being a change in their policy. I don't see there being a change in their desire of, acquiring a device which is part of their theocracy, which brings a global domination. So again, I think it's a little bit of naivete. Let's see what is in the document. But from what I understand, is that this is just now 60 days to talk about what happens with the nuclear weapon and pursuit and the materials that they have. But we can't be giving Iran any money. I mean, $300 billion, you got to be out of your mind.
3: So people say, well, we're not giving it. The Gulf states are doing it. Investment. Okay, is there an interest rate? I mean, what is the investment? Are they building a data center? Are they building gyms for children? Are they building schools? Are they trying to reinvigorate their water system? If you tell me these are infrastructure projects that they'll give with an incentive to rebuild, but you know what they're going to do with the money. They're going to give Hezbollah the money. They're going to build more rockets, mm-hmm. build more drones, and they're going to create havoc in the area. But now they got money, and they have sanctions relief. And in come the weapons from China, only they don't have to hide it anymore.
4: No, you're absolutely right. And again, when you have that same type of leadership in place, you can't just write them a blank check. You need to be able to say that these things will go for these specific purposes, but they don't care about their own people. We saw that back in January when they executed them. And then furthermore, a part of this agreement to tell Israel that they cannot do anything about Hezbollah. They have to sit back and allow Hezbollah to shoot at them first. I've been on a battlefield. You don't allow the enemy to get the initiative. To get the drop on you, you have to be proactive. This is not about attacking Lebanon. It's about attacking Hezbollah. So there are so many different things that, I have concerns about, you have concerns about. Yes, I'm glad to see that the price of oil is dropping, but still you're looking at Iran being in control of the Straits of Hormuz. So what has changed there?

0: So, Colonel, what I hope is, you know, Radcliffe came out, and there's a story, I think it's Axios or Politico, but I have my own sources, too. And they said, I can't believe this. It's not good. And Rubio says it's not good. And Hegseth says it's not good. And who thinks it's good? J.D. Vance, who wasn't for taking on Iran to begin with. Steve Witkoff with no experience except real estate. And Jared Kushner did a great job with Gaza and the Abraham Accords, but he's produced zero in Ukraine, nothing. He doesn't visit Ukraine. He only goes to Russia. And now we have here, and I don't want them in Ukraine. This is something, a separate portfolio. You can't do Ukraine, Gaza, and Iran. It's impossible.
1: No, you're absolutely right. And I think that one of the things we have to look at is Iran does not see this as themselves being defeated. That's the important part of this. And they will be able to trounce this out as a victory because they withstood, you know, the force of the United States of America, and they're still standing. And again, they're still in control of the Straits of Hormuz. Nothing has happened as far as their oil and gas revenues because they still control Karg Island. So we did not impose our will on Iran, and that's the whole purpose of a combat operation, is to impose your will. We really did not eradicate that theocracy, that regime that is there. So, you know, to say that we're making a deal with them, why should we trust them? I mean, yeah. If you go back and you look at the history of Iran, there's no reason to trust that they're going to agree with this in any way, shape, form, or fashion. And I have this concern politically, is that they will do something nefarious, some type of chicanery, you know, late in the until the fall, and they will press the president into, okay, what's the decision? Do you go back to combat operations right before the midterm elections? Because they're just that shrewd and that savvy.
0: Exactly. They want him out. I mean, they want the president diminished. But the thing is, it's going to be a different approach November 5th. He's got to be smart about it. They got a bunch of people. If you were still fighting in that battleground district in Florida, you'd be saying, Mr. President, knowing you, you'd say, the hell with it. Just go for the win. And I would go for the win in the spring, and now we're in the summer, but, you know, basically in the summer. But you go for the win, that's the best thing. I sacrificed. I paid $6 a gallon for gas, and our military took down a huge problem that's been plaguing us for 50 years. That's worth it. But now we've gone halfway. The market's gone up, and the price of oil has gone down, and soon it's going to go down at a gas station, and soon it's going to go down the price of the supermarket, because diesel's going to go down. And all those policies that we have in place, because Republicans, especially Trump, likes to deregulate and likes to do deals to bring industry home. So there's an excellent chance the economy catches fire. And they're only 5 points in the generic ballot down to the Democrats, who are remarkably unpopular with their policies, who are being led by socialists right now. So the president's saying, short term, I need to have some type of congressional power when I'm done in November to have some type of agenda for the last 2 years.
1: No, I absolutely agree with that calculation. But again, I will come back to, if you're going to open up that box and undergo the combat operations, you have to be very forthright and you have to do everything necessary to impose your will against your adversary. We did not do that. And as we were striking all those different targets, we should have gone and seized control of the Straits. We should have gone and taken Karg Island, which obviously that got their attention when he started to mention Karg Island. And I think that this could have been wrapped up back in the spring, and we could have, you know, not seen the high increase of oil prices that we saw, and then we'd be on a glide path going in. But right now, there's going to be a lot of questions that are going to be asked about this quote-unquote deal, this memorandum of understanding. I don't think we have a clear understanding of what Iran, this leadership, is, and they're going to continue to string this out.
0: I just want you to hear from Dan Hoffman, an extremely fair analyst that we have on Fox News, Cut 20.
2: Mm-hmm. We're also concerned about their ballistic missile program and the drone program and their support to proxy terrorists, essentially all the things that caused the Trump administration to withdraw from the JCPOA in 2017. That's how the president will be judged. We've spilled quite a bit of blood and treasure to get to this point with Iran, and the question is whether at the end of the day it was worth it.
0: Correct, right?
1: Yeah, he's absolutely right. And because the thing is that we really degrade their ballistic missile and drone program. Yes, we sunk their Navy. We took out their Air Force, but they still have a menacing capacity. And I'll come back to the original principle.

0: promise. The leadership is still intact. So there is no change in the mentality of the leadership of Iran, that regime. You did not impact that whatsoever. As a matter of fact, you may have bolstered them. You may have encouraged them even more so. And if we get to the point where the Gulf Cooperation Council countries are just writing blank checks to Iran, we know what's going to happen with that. Yes, we want to, it's conditions-based, but to this point, they have never shown any willingness to abide by any condition. And it's hard to, you know, push conditions on an enemy that is not defeated.
1: All right, so I want you to hear there, a member of their foreign ministry, cut 26.
2: The release of Iran's frozen or restricted assets, alongside the issue of compensation for damages, are two important economic matters. The American side is committed to taking action in both cases.
0: Yeah.
1: Are you kidding? Are you kidding?
0: Yeah, but see, that's the back and forth propaganda. And again, this is the verbiage. This is the language of an enemy that's not defeated, that is still obtuse, still belligerent, and they believe that they can, you know, push this and they can cause the confusion that is out there and the dissension that will come. So again, let's see what happens when this document is released publicly. But I think that a lot of people are scratching their heads right now.
1: Yeah, I want to be wrong, but the people I've spoken to, I have unbelievable respect for, and they are more upset than you can imagine, and for every reason, because of everything you said. I'm going to lose 13 guys, and I'm going to get 100 more wounded, and I'm going to spend $50 billion, and I'm going to unfreeze assets for Iran, and they're still going to be able to charge tolls. Are you kidding? How could Trump possibly spin this? And if you are working for the president and that's the deal you cut, you should not be working for the president. You're over your head.
0: No, you're absolutely right. And I don't know if the president has seen the actual verbiage of this agreement, this deal. But I don't think he'll be happy with it when he sees the complete details of this memorandum of understanding. There's only one understanding that the Iranian regime gets, and that's strength and might. And this is not peace through strength. This is, again, the ghost of 1938 reeling its ugly head.
1: All right, so and you know I feel, and I think it's a minority in the Republican Party. The Republican Party, I should say, doesn't feel that way. I do. I believe that Ukraine should be backed. I think their innovation and resilience has been unbelievable. And they're fighting our enemy at a daily basis, and that's Russia. And they're fighting for survival. And now they've taken, I think, 180 square miles back. And today, with their own long-distance rockets, hit another major refinery inside Russia. Here and now, the president meeting with Zelensky today. Here is Emmanuel Macron, cut 32.
3: We will have the occasion to discuss about the war in Ukraine in order to re-engage together and negotiate a good and solid peace and sustainable peace. And President Zelensky will be with us as well tomorrow. And obviously, we will have the occasion to bring this G7 to speak about a series of issues from rare earths, critical minerals, trade, etc., where we have to build convergence among the G7 members. And it will be the occasion for us to celebrate the 250 years of independence.
1: So he's trying to get the president to say the whole time, so he's making the 250 celebration at the end of the week. But he has Zelensky there. And the president had a good conversation with him, evidently. And I just hope the president understands that no longer can you say that Russia holds the cards. They really, really, really do not. And you had parliamentary speakers, whether the Politburo speakers, whatever they call them in Russia, a couple of them spoke out and said, we have to realize what's going on with this war. And they're running out of people to replenish their armed forces for the first time. 335,000 dead that they admit to, over a million casualties, over a million, 35,000 a month. And they're starting to lose territory. What would you do now?
0: What I would do is I would have kept the pressure on Iran, because that's where Russia gets its weaponized drones, and that's peeling another onion back. And I would support Ukraine, because, again, this is about the 21st century axis of evil. That is, well, we topple Venezuela, it would be Iran, it would be Russia, it would be ultimately China. And we have to look at all the means by which we can isolate them and defeat them economically, diplomatically, and then set the conditions if we need to do so militarily. I would also tell the Europeans that they need to step up and do more with

0: Ukraine than what they have been doing, because this is a big test for NATO. So that's how I would look at this.
1: All right. Colonel Alan West, thanks so much. Listen, you got to be honest. As much as I salute the president for doing this, and you know people that Iran has maimed and killed,
0: yes.
1: The way we end has everything to do with the, and I think America needs to complete a mission. And this is not completing a mission.
0: No, this is not. And that is what hurts me most because, like I said, I came on active duty in 1983, 7 days after the Beirut barracks bombing. So Iran has always been at the front and center of my military career. They continue to be a menace and a thorn. And I was praying that we would finally see some change. We cannot hope for change. We have got to, you know, do everything possible to make that happen. And we just have not.
1: Colonel Alan West, first off, before I let you go, the Senate race, Ken Paxson against Tallarico. I know everyone says that wants to dispute Tallarico and says he doesn't remind you of Texas, but he can speak and he does have a lot of money. What do you think?
0: It's going to be close. I think it may be even closer than when 2018, when Robert Francis O'Rourke came within 2.4% of beating Ted Cruz. But I don't think Tallarico will play outside of the major urban population centers, which are heavily blue. North Texas, the rural areas, East Texas, West Texas, even South Texas. His stance on border security, it won't flip to South Texas.
1: Alan West, thanks so much. Have a great
0: My
1: Tuesday.
0: Pleasure.
1: Back in a moment.
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1: 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They buy reams of data from retailers, hospitals, social media sites, municipalities. 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I recently signed up for Incogni to have my data removed. 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
3: The president has talked about this publicly. 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

0: show that makes you think. 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
1: As a prosecutor, I understand it's important for us to use various tools to deal with public safety. As an executive, you have to decide which tools you use and when you use them. And right now, using the curfew as a tool for our young people is dangerous. It is dangerous because we have federal troops who are in our city, mass ICE agents who are in our city. And these are the people enforcing this law on our young people. And these are not individuals who are trained in de-escalation.
2: So they are not for a curfew. Can you imagine this? The surge of teens, and I've talked to people in D.C. that work at Fox, and they say it's extremely intimidating. Think 16, 17-year-olds on bikes. A lot of them have bats and who knows what else. And that is Councilwoman Janice Lewis-George, an avowed socialist, as a Mayor Mamdani socialist, who is leading right now the chance to be the next mayor of New York City, at which time the president made it clear, I'm going to take D.C. back if she's a mayor. Now, I don't think legally he can do that. I think he's going to go through the courts. But Mayor Muriel Bowser was known somewhat of a moderate. But Kenyon McDuffie, more like Bowser than Janice Lewis-George, would be for curfews. Less radical, but he's trailing. It really worries me. Look, it's good news for Republicans in the short term if socialists emerge on the left, because it makes it such a clear, stark difference. But I think it's terrible for the country, especially if these people gain popularity with the next generation who seem to be feeling helpless and hapless.
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0: Thousands of pounds worth of the charity's funds were used to pay for a luxury hotel stay in Cannes, France for Campbell, as well as spa treatments, room service, and even cigarettes. I'm Lee Silasera. This is Fox News.
1: There's one man on this earth who really, truly gets it.
2: 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And my decision is, better moderate Republicans, even rhino Republicans, to the enemy. 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
4: Triple Talk, WMKT weather forecast.
5: We still have chances of thunderstorms and rain showers tonight, otherwise cloudy with a low in the low 50s. By tomorrow, peaks of sun early on, otherwise cloudy with rain showers by tomorrow afternoon, and a high of 70 for Wednesday. Rainy on Wednesday night as lows drop to the low 50s. And by Thursday, we have continuing rain showers with temperatures warming to the upper 60s. That is your latest weather forecast on 102.3, 103.3 FM, 1270 AM, Triple Talk, WMKT.
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0: end the war on Friday in Geneva, Switzerland. Not many details officially have been released. Vice President J.D. Vance speaking about the pending agreement on Fox's The Five Tuesday evening.
1: I see it as we're going to get very serious about these negotiations. And what I'm trying to do is send a signal that the entire American government is actually oriented towards getting a good outcome for the American people.
0: The president says the U.S. Navy's blockade along the Strait of Hormuz will fully reopen after he signs the deal as well. And a plot targeting President Trump's UFC event held at the White House this past weekend may have been stopped thanks to the parent of one of the suspects. Fox's David Spun explains.
2: Ohio investigators say 19-year-old Tyson Proper's mother called police after she was concerned about her son's recent conduct, including firearms purchases and communications with people online.
0: Five arrests have been made so far. 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
3: Lake Superior zombie fish, next in today's All Outdoors Update.
4: Invasive species are organisms that are non-native to an ecosystem. 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
3: Researchers with the state and MSU this week are at the deepest spot in Lake Superior looking for data surrounding sickly appearing lake trout tagged zombie fish. The DNR's Ed Baker says not to worry. Lake Superior's fish in general are fine.
5: So, yeah, it's not cause for concern for the lake as a whole. It's just we're curious about these Siskoet lake trout in the deepest part of the lake and what may be causing them to be so emaciated and sick looking.
3: One thing is known, the condition of these deep dwelling lake trout probably is not due to lack of food.
5: There are deep water sculpin everywhere down there in the deepest part of the lake, so it makes me think that it's probably not a food limitation.
3: Hopefully researchers will sort it out so we can go back to calling these fish by their given name, Siskoet lake trout. We've linked to more information on these deep-dwelling fish for you at alloutdoorsupdate.com. I'm Jim Mishler.
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9: Yeah, generation to generation. Another great thing, it has evolved and changed. It's almost like every generation has changed. You know, this whole region was full of small dairy seed farms back in the day. This farm evolved into a big potato operation back in the 30s, 40s, 50s. My parents' generation was more of a seed grain farm, growing seed grains, oats, wheat, rye, barley, buckwheat, to the farming community, which that farming community is mostly those grassy fields you see that are non-existent farms today. And now we are a vegetable farm and a flower farm. So we've changed the model to grow produce that we can sell directly to the consumer and as well as flowers.
7: If you're a farmer interested in being on the show, call Nathan Swales in the Ellsworth Farmers Exchange corporate office with locations in Melanson, Mansalona, Atwood, and Ellsworth on Triple Talk WMKT.
0: Fox News, I'm Ted Lindner. The U.S. and Iran reportedly set to sign a deal to end the war on Friday in Geneva, Switzerland. Not many details officially have been released. Vice President J.D. Vance speaking about the pending agreement on Fox's The Five Tuesday evening.
1: I see it as we're going to get very serious about these negotiations. And what I'm trying to do is send a signal that the entire American government is actually oriented towards getting a good outcome for the American people.
0: The president says the U.S. Navy's blockade along the Strait of Hormuz will fully reopen after he signs the deal as well. And a plot targeting President Trump's UFC event held at the White House this past weekend may have been stopped.

0: According to the parent of one of the suspects, Fox's David Spun explains.
1: Ohio investigators say 19-year-old Tyson Proper's mother called police after she was concerned about her son's recent conduct, including firearms purchases and communications with people online.
0: Five arrests have been made so far. 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
3: We still have chances of thunderstorms and rain showers tonight, otherwise cloudy with a low in the low 50s. By tomorrow, peaks of sun early on, otherwise cloudy with rain showers by tomorrow afternoon, and a high of 70 for Wednesday. Rainy on Wednesday night as lows drop to the low 50s. And by Thursday, we have continuing rain showers with temperatures warming to the upper 60s. That is your latest weather forecast on 102.3, 103.3 FM, 1270 AM, Triple Talk, WMKT.

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0: tonight, otherwise cloudy with a low in the low 50s. By tomorrow, peaks of sun early on, otherwise cloudy with rain showers by tomorrow afternoon, and a high of 70 for Wednesday. Rainy on Wednesday night as lows drop to the low 50s. And by Thursday, we have continuing rain showers with temperatures warming to the upper 60s. That is your latest weather forecast on 102.3, 103.3 FM, 1270 AM, Triple Talk, WMKT.
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1: Researchers with the state and MSU this week are at the deepest spot in Lake Superior looking for data surrounding sickly appearing lake trout tagged zombie fish. The DNR's Ed Baker says not to worry. Lake Superior's fish in general are fine.
2: So yeah, it's not cause for concern for the lake as a whole. It's just we're curious about these Siskiwet lake trout in the deepest part of the lake and what may be causing them to be so emaciated and sick looking.
1: One thing is known, the condition of these deep-dwelling lake trout probably is not due to lack of food.
2: There are deep-water sculpin everywhere down there in the deepest part of the lake, so it makes me think that it's probably not a food limitation.
1: Hopefully, researchers will sort it out so we can go back to calling these fish by their given name, Siskiwet lake trout. We've linked to more information on these deep-dwelling fish for you at alloutdoorsupdate.com. I'm Jim Mishler.
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10: Fox News, I'm Sue Guzman. Primaries held tonight in several states in Georgia. We have Republican representative and Trump-backed Mike Collins defeating Derek Dooley for the Republican U.S. Senate nomination. Billionaire Rick Jackson has defeated Trump-backed Lieutenant Governor Burt Jones for the Republican nomination for governor. In Oklahoma, Congressman Kevin Hearn has won the Republican nod for Senate, while Trump-backed Mike Mazzei has advanced to the Republican primary runoff election for governor. Few details known, but the U.S. and Iran are set to sign a deal to end the conflict in Geneva, Switzerland, Friday.
11: Now we know why Iran agreed to sign. Instant access to their main moneymaker. According to the Wall Street Journal, the U.S. will allow Iran to immediately begin selling oil and fuel under the deal to end the war, offering Tehran an early financial incentive to wind down the conflict.
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12: Triple Talk, WMKT weather forecast.
13: We still have chances of thunderstorms and rain showers tonight, otherwise cloudy with a low in the low 50s. By tomorrow, peaks of sun early on, otherwise cloudy with rain showers by tomorrow afternoon, and a high of 70 for Wednesday. Rainy on Wednesday night as lows drop to the low 50s. And by Thursday, we have continuing rain showers with temperatures warming to the upper 60s. That is your latest weather forecast on 1023, 1033 FM, 1270 AM, Triple Talk, WMKT.

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3: 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What does that actually mean, and how do you get certified?
4: Yeah, great question. So certified organic means that we do not grow with seeds that are genetically modified, nor do we use any synthetic chemical sprays or fertilizers. And then getting certified, that process is one that's, it's a heavy lift in one sense, because we hire basically an agency that comes out and verifies everything that we do. So they spend a day every year wandering our farm, walking our fields, going through all of our paperwork of every seed we purchased, every input we put into the ground. They validate that what we're saying is truth.
2: If you're a farmer interested in being on the show, call Nathan Swales in the Ellsworth Farmers Exchange corporate office with locations in Alanson, Mansalona, Atwood, and Ellsworth. 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
1: The Epson Tour and the Great Lakes Championship is once again returning to the Highlands of Harbor Springs. See the Epson Tour's rising stars as they aim for the LPGA. Over the course of 3 days, witness some of the world's leading golfers compete at the Heather Golf Course at the Highlands, with the Pro-Am beginning June 17th through the 18th and the Great Lakes Championship teeing off Friday, June 19th. Witness history in Northern Michigan with the Epson Tour and the Great Lakes Championship at the Highlands of Harbor Springs beginning Friday, June 19th.

0: I was talking to the audience on our Rumble and YouTube and X pages where they're watching the video feed about our Instagram account for Roy Masters. It's Roy_Masters, my father. And in the last about, I'm going to say 6, 8 months, 9 months, I don't know how long it's been, he's been taking little clips of my father's, what do we call them, aphorisms. We have the book of aphorisms, reliable truths about life by Roy Masters. So I'll show it to you. Those who are watching, here's this big old book, big thick book, and there's thousands of them. Well, he takes actual video of my dad saying these certain things, and he posts them, and there's been 4 million views or 4 million clicks a month and like 1 million views a month. The foundation of human understanding doesn't even have that many because it's been throttled back. But interestingly, he was in town over the weekend and I had a good talk with him and we were just sitting there chit-chatting about everything. Yeah. Chit-jacking?
1: Something like that.
0: Chit-jacking. Chit-chatting. And he said that the views, the ones that get the most views and the ones that he gets the most comments on, yeah, are husband-wife relationship conversations.
1: Well, isn't that where it all began, in the garden?
0: Well, that's true. That's right.
1: Isn't that where it all started?
0: It's no question about it that it is. It's an important topic.
1: Interesting.
0: And it's a topic that not many people, it's kind of like climbing Mount Everest. You know, you hear about people doing it. You know that there's a lot of dead bodies buried in the snow along the way. They actually say that it's, and that there's feces all along the way.
1: What are you talking about?
0: On the way going up to the top of Mount Everest.
1: Oh, I gotcha.
0: Right? Okay. Because,
1: thanks for clarifying.
0: Well, what do they do when they're climbing up and they got to go to the bathroom? You just pull, yeah, over behind a snowman and go to the bathroom. But they every now and then find a dead body. Somebody, the blizzard came in and somebody died. And it's kind of like the marriage. A lot of crap. And every now and then some dead bodies along the way. But it doesn't have to be that way. And my mom and dad made, I think, 69 years. 69 years they were married.
1: What?
0: Yeah, I'm pretty sure. 69, 79.
1: Seriously?
0: 89. Yeah. Yeah, 69.
1: No.
0: Years. Yeah. Think about it. My mom was 89 when she passed away.
1: She was? Okay.
0: She was 89
1: minus 67. 20,
0: 67.
1: How many years did you say?
0: I think 69. I'm going to have to check now. Catherine, look up when my parents got married.
1: That's true, because she was only, wasn't she 18?
0: I thought she was 20. Where's that 50th anniversary thing here?
1: We're close. They were married a very, very, very long time.
0: Anyway, they made it a long time, and let me tell you what a tumultuous relationship that was. My dad wrote 20-plus books because of that relationship. They're not easy. They're not easy.
1: Jen, and I think a lot of times the most tumultuous ones are when you don't start off. They start off on a bad foot.
0: Mm-hmm.
1: And I think that's kind of the case there, is it didn't maybe start out in the best way. He said, I got married after only 2 weeks and I shouldn't have done that. You know, yeah. And then
0: he says to me later on in life, do as I say, not as I do.
1: Did he say that?
0: No, but that's what he basically.
1: Yeah.
0: What was that? You read me something about the other day. Yeah, it had some interesting things in it. We could talk about that for a minute. But the marriage relationship, woo doggy.
1: The mysteries are in lots of mysteries.
0: Like it is like Mount Everest, and most people just give up. They get to base camp sometimes, and they're like, all right, we made it this far. That's having kids, and being married and making it through having kids and maybe bringing them into the teenage life. And then how many people do you know have said, as soon as my kids are of age, I'm out of here. I have a friend that told me, he says, as soon as my son turns 18, I'm getting a divorce. And I was like, really? And he said that for years. Well, his son is, you know, now, I don't know, 25 and he's still not divorced, but he's taken to the bottle, I'll tell you that. So, you know,
1: oh, dear.
0: If it's not one thing, it's another. Is that it?
1: Well, let's see.

0: convenient, a marriage of convenience, where you just stay married, like my friend, because they have children. The kids aren't stupid. The first thing they'll tell you, if you got them in a room by themselves, you know, your parents have been married a long time. You know, don't you want to follow in their footsteps? My parents hate each other. I don't want to be anything like my parents. I mean, you know, this is what most people will say for the convenience marriage, where they stay married just because, it doesn't matter. You know, we'll stay for the kids. And I just think that's foolish. What do you got there?
1: Okay, I found. So this is in Ephesians, and Paul was writing to the church there and talking about the mystery of how believers are part of the body of Christ. And he said, so husbands ought to love their own wives as their own bodies. He who loves his wife loves himself. For no one ever hated his own flesh, but nourishes it and cherishes it, just as the Lord does the church. I think that's the one I read you.
0: Yes. There's a little more, though, I thought. Isn't there?
1: There could be.
0: There was quite a bit more about the relationship, about loving your own self and your own flesh.
1: I think that was it. This might have been a different translation.
0: Anyway, just hearing these things, it makes you think deeper. It makes you think, you know, is there a better way? Is there a better way than what I have done, than what they have done, what he and she have done, and all the rest? Is there a real marriage where at some point you can look at your life and the life that you've lived with your spouse and say, and as the good Lord would say, you know, I'm pleased with you, my son. I'm pleased with the life that you have chosen. I'm pleased with how you've dealt with your spouse. That to me is something that I want to achieve in our relationship. First of all, you being happy in your life, me being happy in my life, and God being happy with our lives together. And our children, last night, our kids came over, and as they were driving away, Jan and I were standing next to each other, and they're not really saying anything. Both, I'm sure, thinking the same thing. Aren't we blessed that our little, you know, daughter and her husband and their three little kids, and she's going to have another baby, so they'll have four, and what a blessing, you know, what a blessing it is to have children and the other kids and two of our kids haven't had, our two youngest haven't had children, haven't gotten married and had children yet. So there's more to come. And I looked up into the sky and I thought to myself, thank you, Lord, for letting me experience this. And I thought, well, that's, you know, that joy in my heart is the same joy he gets through watching us, I believe. When we do the right thing, when we are honorable, when we are obedient and loving to each other and to our Father in heaven, that's the thank you to God for giving us life, is living a life of obedience to the truth, to what is right, to his word. What did you find?
1: So,
0: you got 25 seconds.
1: Talking about marriage, and I will read this on the other side so you can
0: finish.
1: Oh, is
0: it long?
1: No, it's not super long, but it's just
0: better. FHU.com is our website. We could certainly use some support. This whole organization is run through your support, and it does take money to keep the lights and the power and the insurance and everything going. So, thank you for supporting the foundation if you have. And we'll take a break and be right back.
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3: Erica McKenzie died and stood in the presence of her Creator, and he showed her something about the power of words. So what did God say to her?
4: God put the palm of his hand down and appeared in the palm of his hand a huge rock. You're the rock.

0: the light. The light is of me, and I am with you. And as he said that, he let go of the rock, and we watched the rock begin to fall together. And finally, it made one big impact that set off one ripple.
1: Each of us has the power to affect good or bad change in other people. Just like Erica McKenzie experienced what God was telling her about the rippling effect of water, that each human being has an effect on another. And this is why the secret power of words will help you understand your sensitivity to words and the power they hold over you.
0: And we stood together and we watched as that ripple, it grew and it grew and it grew and it grew till I couldn't even see the border of that single ripple. And God said to me, mankind is the water. You are the ripple.
1: The Secret Power of Words by Roy Masters explains why words affect you so deeply and why they don't have to. Words can be confusing and destructive, except for when they are loaded with meaning in order to convey understanding. One person uses words to say the right thing, another person twists the facts. Which one do you believe? What is the truth? Confusing? Yes, but if you have understanding, you will not be confused. If you have objectivity, you can see the intent behind each person's words.
0: God said, you are the ripple. Your thoughts, words, and actions will affect mankind as the ripple does the water.
1: Visit FHU.com and order The Secret Power of Words by Roy Masters. That's FHU.com.
2: What does life after service look like? You might think it means slowing down or taking a step back, but for the VFW, it means stepping up. 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

0: 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Here's your host.
1: All right, Alan and Jan Masters. Today we talk a little bit, I think, about marriage.
2: Mowage.
1: Yeah, you had your finger on the button.
2: Mowage.
1: Anyway, Jan was going to read something. Our 40th anniversary of marriage is coming up in August, and our 4th of July event is just around the corner. If you hadn't heard about it, we're going to be doing a 4th of July celebration out at the Tall Timber Ranch, a big barbecue. It's just going to be Saturday on the 4th of July from like 11 to 3 or 4, somewhere in there, and I'm going to get baptized. And it's up to you if you want to tell your story over there, Jan.
2: My story? That you're going to baptize me?
1: Yeah, I didn't know if you wanted to tell the world that. But,
2: I don't care. Yeah, I'm going to have you baptized.

0: Jan asked me to baptize her. And we have a few other people that want to be baptized. And another friend of mine said, can my husband baptize me at the ranch if we come out there? And I'm like, yeah, what a sweet thing that is.
1: Well, that kind of leads in a little bit to what I was going to read.
0: Do it.
1: So in today's world, marriage, you can marry a tree. You can marry a cat. I'm serious. People are doing all kinds. You can marry men, can marry men.
0: I know guys that want to marry their cars.
1: Yeah. So, I mean, the whole idea of marriage came from God to bring man and woman together to populate the earth. And as Paul said, there's a mystery in the two becoming one. So here's another quote where he says, husbands, love your wives just as Christ loved the church and gave himself up for her to make her holy, cleansing her by the washing with water through the word, and to present her to himself as a radiant church without stain or wrinkle or any other blemish, but holy and blameless. Now, how many men think they're getting married to make their wife holy?
0: Zero.
1: So, you know, God.
0: Most men want their wives to be their whore. I hate to say it.
1: Yeah, and your dad used to say women get married looking for love and men get married looking for sex, and neither one gets what they want or something like that.
0: Right.
1: So, you know, the whole purpose of it, of course, there's the two become one and there is an intimacy of the flesh, but God. Jesus always raises the standard to a spiritual level.
0: Mm-hmm.
1: And the husband is to be the head of the house and the home and the woman and the children. But where is he leading them? Is he leading them off into the world or is he leading them to the Father in heaven? So that is the responsibility of the husband and the father. And then, of course, the mother is to submit themselves to God in their spirit and have a holy union. Easier said than done, but that is the process through which I think a lot of us become sanctified, is going through that process. It's very difficult at times, but like I said yesterday when we were doing the talk, conflict is meant to birth truth. It's meant to bring people to the greater understanding. If there's a conflict between two people, now, could both be wrong? Yeah, there could be. Could both be fighting from a selfish standpoint? Could be. But, you know, in the same way that our country was birthed through great argumentation and conflict over how are we going to set the foundation of this country to be a long-lasting country that honors the rights of individuals, etc.? So they had to go back and forth until these nuggets of truth came forth and they became the foundation of our country. Well, what about the foundation of your marriage? Mm-hmm. What's the foundation? The mother and the father mostly go into it. Especially these days, you know, in this godless culture, just following their feelings and not really having any spiritual foundation.
0: Mm-hmm.
1: But that is what we are supposed to find.
0: Interesting here, it says, Christ loved the church and gave himself up for her to make her holy, cleansing her by washing with water through the word.
1: You know, isn't that interesting?
0: Interesting wording there, isn't it?
1: It is.
0: And to present her to himself as a radiant church without stain or wrinkle or any other blemish, but holy, blameless. Holy and blameless.
1: Because.
0: Go ahead.
1: Think about this. Adam and Eve fell through the other word.
0: Yeah.
1: The liar's word. And all the things attached to it. So through his word, where you now become once again aligned with the truth, which is him. So as we, you know, the bread of life, his word, his spirit,

0: have to come into align with that. That's what he wants, to wash the bride of her sins.
1: Mm-hmm. Banfar says, if you're honest, and I'll leave a pregnant pause there. If you're honest, we all get married for the wrong reason. And
0: or a combination of both.
1: Well, you know, it's funny because I'll tell you, Banfar, I remember I had kind of one or two girly friends when I was young before I met Jan. I stayed away from girls for the most part, it's funny because I watch my youngest son, who's 26, and whenever he calls and he talks about girls, it's like, oh, this one just had, she cried all the time and she was such a mess. And, you know, I just, I'm done with her. And like, you go out to dinner once or twice. And I remember back to thinking when I was in high school, I had one friend that was a girl and she was a churchy girl. And I was telling the story. I don't know if I told it at Sunday Talk the other day. No, maybe not. I think I was just telling some friends. She was a churchy girl, so the other guys didn't want to have anything to do with her because she wasn't easy. Mm-hmm. And I didn't care because that wasn't my aim. She was a pretty girl, but it was more that, you know, I guess, you know, a man looks to, you know, connect himself to a woman at some point. And so when you're in high school, the urges are beginning. And I thought, it's okay. It's safe that she's a churchy girl. And come to find out later on in life, she was being molested by her babysitter's husband. Unbelievable. Gosh. It was unbelievable. Here's this churchy girl. Satan is always there trying to defile the good ones. You know what I'm saying? It's sad. Anyway. And then I had another girlfriend for a little while. And I'll tell you the other story on the other side, because I want to kind of say something about what Fanfar said. But the husband-wife relationship is what we'll be talking about today for at least this hour. Stay with us. We'll be right back.
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5: Fox News, I'm Ted Lindner. A plot targeting President Trump's UFC event held at the White House this past weekend may have been stopped thanks to the parent of one of the suspects. Fox's David Spunt with more.
6: Ohio investigators say 19-year-old Tyson Proper's mother called police after she was concerned about her son's recent conduct, including firearms purchases and communications with people online.
5: Five arrests have been made so far. And the U.S. and Iran reportedly set to sign a deal to end the war on Friday in Geneva, Switzerland. Vice President J.D. Vance speaking about it on Fox's The Five Tuesday evening.
7: I see it as we're going to get very serious about these negotiations. And what I'm trying to do is send a signal that the entire American government is actually oriented towards getting a good outcome for the American people.
5: The president says the U.S. Navy's blockade along the Strait of Hormuz will fully reopen after he signs the deal. 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
9: Well, for today, we've got a showers likely type of Wednesday, and mainly the showers are going to be after 5. It's going to be patchy fog before 8 a.m. Then it's going to be mostly cloudy throughout the day, and a high of 68 until the showers hit. Tomorrow, Thursday, showers are likely again, mainly before 8 a.m., but then mostly cloudy, and a high of 64. That's it. 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
10: Know it, but I was being molested the whole time by my babysitter. The babysitter's husband, who's the babysitter's son, tried committing suicide so many times that he couldn't kill himself. Sad story. He eventually drank like a half a gallon of antifreeze and then threw himself headfirst off of a cliff so that if he survived the jumping off of a cliff head first, that the antifreeze would kill him until somebody found him. He would be dead. He's dead and gone. She became the guy that was molesting this gal. She was the babysitter. She became a lesbian, moved to Mexico.
11: Wow.
10: And, I mean, look at these lives. They spiral out of control. I didn't want to have anything to do with any of these crazy examples of people's lives. I had a pretty good home life. My mom and dad, even though they argued and back and forth my whole life, I thought, well, that's just normal. But my dad was a good, solid, noble man. And I could see that. Didn't agree with everything he said or did, but who does? The point is, that when I met Jan, there was something inside of me

0: One side wanted its way. The other side knew that if I'm to have a life that has joy and happiness, that bring children into this world where there's joy and happiness to watch them grow and set the example for them, then I have to make sure that I honor what God puts in my heart. And God put a lot in my heart. He put a lot of things in my heart. So when I first started dating Jan, it was really funny. I said, so just so you know, there's going to be no sex in this relationship. She said, what makes you think I have sex with you anyway? I can't believe I just told everybody that. But it was funny. She was 19. I was 21. Going to be 22. I think I just turned 22 and she was 19. But I thought, I got to put it out there. I've got to say this because it has to come out of my mouth. I need to say it so that I need to honor it. And so then for 4 years, we went out, got engaged, continued following God, asked my dad, what do you think? And my dad's like, yeah, she's a nice girl. And finally, you know, I was asking my dad, I think it's time to get married. You could go a little further.
1: No, you'd say, is it time?
0: Is it,
1: you know. Think it's time, Dad?
0: Yeah, I asked my dad, am I ready? Is it time? I think you go a little further. So finally, one day I woke up and I said, I'm getting married. I'm getting married. I'm getting married. I woke up out of a sleep doing this. And I called Jan and I said, Jan, we're getting married. It's time. And she goes, yep, I'm ready. I'm ready. I think so too. Let's get married. So I called my dad and I said, Dad, it's time for me to get married. I'm getting married. He says, all right, sounds good. He was waiting for me to tell him instead of asking.
1: Here's the funny thing. That's true. You've told a story before that when you were a teenager, you were at somebody's house. You were going to spend the night and you were uncomfortable. And you called your dad.
0: Yeah.
1: And you started talking to him. And he knew right away that you didn't want to be there.
0: That's right.
1: And you said, my dad says I have to come home or something like that. I said,
0: you think I should stay here or should I, do you need me to come home or something? He says, yeah, I think you should come home. And I said, okay, well, hey guys, I got to go home.
1: Yeah. He knew what you wanted without,
0: yeah.
1: Same when you were asking about getting married.
0: Yeah.
1: You kind of knew you weren't ready. So he kept telling you, no, you're not ready.
0: Yeah.
1: See, but then the Father in heaven told you it's time, Alan.
0: Yeah.
1: And then your dad knew you were ready when you said, Dad, it's time. And he said, he knew. It's a very interesting thing. Now, you had me read a quote a little bit ago, and there was more to it.
0: Okay.
1: That's better. Okay? So I'll reread it again.
0: Okay, go ahead.
1: So this is Ephesians 5, 28 through 30.
0: Are you reading from the top?
1: 30. I'm going to read from the top again so it all goes together. So husbands ought to love their own wives as their own bodies. He who loves his wife loves himself.
0: See, stop. You didn't read that before, did you?
1: Yeah. Yeah, I did.
0: Because
1: I read it fast.
0: That's really important right there.
1: Yeah, it is.
0: Because, like, I cut my toe. You know, I almost cut my toe off. It could have been real easy. I could have cut my toe off with
1: right.
0: a grinding wheel, and it jumped out of my hand and landed right on my toe. I was wearing these really thin tennis shoes. And it was weird. I looked at my toe, and I was objective to it, and I thought, I wonder how deep that is. I wonder if it's to the bone. I wonder if I'm going to lose that toe. You know, it's my body. And so, but I was objective to it. And I thought, well, I'm going to clean it.
1: Mm-hmm.
0: I'm going to clean it and I'm going to take care of it.
1: Mm-hmm.
0: And I'm going to be gentle with it because it's the, without a big toe, don't have good balance.
1: Right, right.
0: So I cleaned my toe. I kept it clean. I purposely kept it clean, washed it. I favored my toe. I wanted to keep it. And it's funny because it's me, of course, right?
1: Right.
0: But when people get angry, imagine getting angry at your toe. You get an ingrown toenail, just cut it off. You know? There are people that do that.
1: Well, guess what?
0: That's what happens in the marriage.
1: Yes.
0: They get angry at each other and they stop caring about.
1: That's right.
0: Their own, what husband and wife would be, their own flesh.
1: The other appendage.
0: Yeah, no, it's true.
1: It's
0: and
1: very
0: like
1: true.
0: Even hearing you read that,
1: yes,
0: it stirs something in me that lately, Jan Masters, lately, I've looked at you a couple of times and

0: where I see, you know, we've been together 44 years. Mm-hmm. I see an older woman now mm-hmm. instead of the young. Mm-hmm. Like I look at my granddaughter and she's just beautiful beyond just a little beauty.
1: Budding rose.
0: Beautiful. Yeah. And then I maybe turn and look and I go, I remember when you were that mm-hmm. beautiful. You're still to mm-hmm. me very beautiful. But somehow God has given me new eyes to be able to look at you and see
1: like spiritual eyes.
0: A part of my life, responsibility of my life that God put you in my life for me to do the same thing, to wash you, clean you, keep you,
1: yes.
0: favor you,
1: yes.
0: and to love you. And I got to see you. I'd like the other day, Jan wears this funny little sleeping cap.
1: I just bought one.
0: Little just look at that big old thing. Head of hair. And I went over and I looked at her and I went, well, here we are. We're in our 60s now. And here's my wife. And it was like I could see you sleeping. Because you wonder why I was just standing there looking at you while you were sleeping.
1: I don't really remember.
0: Yesterday morning.
1: Oh, okay. Yeah.
0: And you woke up and you went, what time is it? And I thought, it's time that I see you through these eyes.
1: Mm.
0: That I see myself sleeping there. And knowing that the love that I have for you is that pure, the way you just described, that I want to care for you, keep you healthy, keep you from harm's way, favor you mm-hmm. in that way.
1: Mm-hmm.
0: And I was heartfelt in that moment. I was feeling, you know, the proper mm-hmm. kind of love mm-hmm. for you. Anyway, continue
1: That's
0: reading.
1: That's what the
0: that.
1: Journey is for.
0: Yeah.
1: He who loves his wife loves himself. For no one ever hated his own flesh, but nourishes and cherishes it, just as the Lord does the church. Now, I'm just going to say real quick, no one ever hated their own flesh. Today, people are cutting their own flesh because...
0: No, they've been doing that for years.
1: Well, you know what I'm saying.
0: Yeah, they cut themselves,
1: yes. Yeah. That is the spirit that has gotten into the world that
0: the
1: actually
0: dark side.
1: Hates their
0: yeah,
1: own self.
0: Absolutely.
1: All right. For we, just as the Lord does the church, for we are members of his body, of his flesh, and of his bones. For this reason, a man shall leave his father and mother and be joined to his wife, and the two shall become one flesh. This is a great mystery, but I speak concerning Christ and the church. Nevertheless, let each one of you in particular so love his own wife as himself, and let the wife see that she respects her husband.
0: Mm.
1: So there's the blueprint, the
0: yeah.
1: foundation of marriage right there.
0: Mm-hmm.
1: And what did Christ do? He literally took all her sins upon him and died while we were sinners. So there's no deeper love. There's no greater love than what Christ did on that cross.
0: So our oldest son, Jason, got married. I don't know. He's been married for 12 or 14 years
1: yeah.
0: now, right? He got married and came to us after he was married for a little bit. And he said, you and Mom set such a good example. I don't know how I could ever be able to set such a good example. And I thought, you know, literally I thought, well, fooled him, didn't I? You know, because inside I knew that I wasn't where I should be. This was, you know, 10 years ago. I didn't actually think fooled him, but I knew. Yes. We'll take a little break and be right back.

0: 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We'll be right back.
1: Imagine hearing a voice that doesn't use any words. A quiet knowing that's always right and comes from within yourself. Listening to this voice is like putting your mind on autopilot and allowing it to perform actions without your learned experience interfering.

0: where it's coming from or why, but you definitely know that it's truthful. The good news is that your inner voice or your sixth sense is real, and it's called intuition. 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But what makes a person more connected to their gut feeling? 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The question is, how can you unlock the full potential of your mind? 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As you gain an understanding and consciousness of who you truly are and are not, objectivity enables you to then release these embedded images by recognizing that they are just illusions. 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
12: All right, welcome back. Today, talking about marriage and husband and wife's relationships. Early on, I said how we could put on a face for the world and how we could fool the world. You know, so many friends. I won't name one friend, an older man whose wife passed away recently. And to the world, he put on this show, nice clothing, nice jewelry, nice cars, nice home, nice attitude. But his wife got, I don't know, Alzheimer's or Parkinson's or something, and she died. And now he's old, exceedingly old. And in private, you might say, we've had some conversations how much regret he has in his life because he only used her

0: her their entire relationship mm-hmm. as his toy. Mm-hmm. He used her, made her do things she didn't want to do in her lifetime, and was immoral, unclean. And he listened to my dad for years and years and years and years. And he knows.
1: He couldn't resist.
0: He knows and he knew, but he could not stop himself. And he's told me stories about his life and his growing up, and it was horrible. Horrible.
1: Yeah.
0: But Jesus came and said, I am not here to judge you. He did not come here to judge us.
1: Right.
0: He came here instead to show us, because he knew that we needed somebody to show us how to be and show us the way. And then he said, I am the way and the life. And even with that, even seeing the way, even my dad writing all his books and anybody that has written any books of any goodness, we read them. And as soon as we're done, we're like, got some real goodness out of that. But we still are not completely honest about it. So we put on a show to the world. We put on a show in every way. And so I'm at this stage of my life where I spent my life, my adult life, on a stage. And Shakespeare said, the whole world is a stage. No truer statement has ever been made. The whole world is a stage, and we are all actors on that stage. But we are not supposed to be acting. It's not supposed to be an act. It's supposed to be that you are living a life of goodness, of love, of honesty, of virtues and values and truth and caring. And so, gosh, is it easy to be on a stage. It's first nature.
1: For you.
0: For me. It's first nature. And now I look at it when I'm on this stage of life out there. Mm-hmm. And people go, oh, Alan, you're so great. Oh, the great and powerful Alan. And I'm like, what are you talking about? Who are you talking? Me? And then I realize, oh, yeah, me, yeah, yeah. Oh, yeah, yeah, that's me, yeah.
1: Yeah, yeah,
0: yeah, see? That's me. And I go, okay, all right, let me be the actor again. Let me pull my strings out of the back of my pants and let you, you know, move me around the stage as you need.
1: Like Pinocchio.
0: Yeah.
1: You.
0: Yeah. And it's just getting more and more unbearable to me. So I'm like, gosh.
1: Can't live two lives.
0: No, you can't.
1: Without having terrible conflict.
0: Conflict. There is an incredible word. Mm-hmm. Conflict. Why is it, folks, that we have conflict?
1: Mm.
0: Where does that come from? Why do you feel conflict? Why? Think about that for a minute. I saw, who was it? What's his name? Oh, it doesn't even matter because it was just absolutely amazing. It was, I know who it was. It was Jung.
1: Carl Jung?
0: Carl Jung.
1: Yeah.
0: Somebody in his old age said to him, do you believe? He goes, they asked a question, and then they said something to him about believing in God. Believe. And so he says, oh, yes, yes. They said, or did you believe? Did you believe in God, and you believe that this was not just a coincidence or something to this effect? And he says, yes, oh, yes, I believe, yes, yes. And then the guy says this to him. You ready for this?
1: Ready.
0: So good. So mind-blowingly good. It blew my brain. I just had to sit there and go. All mm-hmm. the thoughts were gone. It was like, there it is. I'm going to just, hopefully I'll do this for you. The guy says to him, do you still believe? And he goes, oh, well, this is a difficult one. And I'm like, wait, whoa.
1: This is Carl Jung?
0: Carl Jung.
1: Okay, answering this.
0: Wait, what does he

0: crying? And he says, no, he says, now I know. And that was it. And he smiled. There's a difference mm-hmm. between believing and knowing. And I was like, yes. Even he paused right there. He paused with, well, wait a minute, because when you don't know and somebody tells you something, you look at the source of who's giving you the information and you say, okay, I believe. But when you know, you believe in what's in you.
1: When you know, you know.
0: when you know.
1: If you know, you know.
0: Right, right. But what I'm saying is now it is not an outward thing that you have to believe in. It's something that you know.
1: It starts with belief.
0: It does start with belief.
1: Starts
0: I get
1: with
0: it.
1: Belief, and the belief leads you to the knowing.
0: But it says in the good book to be still and mm-hmm. know, mm-hmm. and there it is. Be right back. Stay with us.

0: 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We'll be right back.
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6: We're going to have it fully open by Friday. The ships are starting to move nicely. Oil is starting to go, and the prices are coming down rapidly.
7: The president also posted, Iran has agreed to never have a nuclear weapon. Well, Vice President Vance has said $300 billion in a reconstruction fund is something that is on the table, but the money would be coming from Gulf partners and not from the U.S.
8: In one of the most closely watched primary races, Republican representative and Trump-backed Mike Collins has defeated first-time candidate Derek Dooley for the Republican U.S. Senate nomination in Georgia. He'll face off against Democrat incumbent Senator John Ossoff in November. Billionaire Rick Jackson's defeated Trump-backed Lieutenant Governor Burt Jones for the Republican nomination for governor in Georgia. He'll take on Atlanta Mayor Keisha Lance Bottoms. In Oklahoma, Congressman Kevin Hearn has won the Republican nomination for Senate, while Trump-backed Mike Massey advances to the Republican primary runoff election for governor, and three-term U.S. Congressman Barry Moore, who had the backing of President Trump, has won the GOP primary runoff for U.S. Senate in Alabama. 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
10: 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Stacey Keach, Sean Astin, Michael York, and Kristen Bell provide the voices for some of Jesus' notable followers. 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
1: Tim Golding, the state director of Americans for Prosperity. 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
5: Well, for today, we've got a showers likely type of Wednesday, and mainly the showers are going to be after 5. It's going to be patchy fog before 8 a.m. Then it's going to be mostly cloudy throughout the day and a high of 68 until the showers hit. Tomorrow, Thursday, showers are likely again, mainly before 8 a.m., but then mostly cloudy and a high of 64. That's it. 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
7: Happening. The U.S.-Iran de-escalation deal may bring oil tanker traffic back to something resembling the pre-war normalcy, but the global energy trade, they say, will never be the same. Oil prices will likely fall. Goldman Sachs lowered its fourth quarter forecast from $90 to $80 per barrel. So with so much uncertainty,

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1: We're with David Cubbio, owner of Cubbio Scenic Farm Market in Petoskey. What does a typical yield look like for you, and how does that compare to others regionally?
2: Yeah, so yield is it's all relative. We're really focused on growing a diverse array of crops. We're one of the few farms that grows everything. We grow everything from seed and then transplant out into our fields. And we're definitely the largest in Emmett County in terms of growing certified organic produce now, but one of the largest in northern Michigan. So yield is all relative. We can actually get really good yields by really focusing on our soils and how we grow. We keep improving that year after year after year. Last year was an over-the-crop bumper yield on our broccoli plant. So we just had, you know, thousands and thousands of pounds, and it's just great to see that kind of production.
0: If you're a farmer interested in being on the show, call Nathan Swales in the Ellsworth Farmers Exchange corporate office with locations in Melanson, Mansalona, Atwood, and Ellsworth on Triple Talk WMKT.
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9: Fox News, I'm Sue Guzman. Primaries held Tuesday night in several states. In Georgia, Republican Representative and Trump-backed Mike Collins defeated Derek Dooley for the Republican U.S. Senate nomination.
10: I'm going to work hard. I'm going to get the job done. And you know what? I'm going to come home. We don't need more career politicians.
9: Billionaire Rick Jackson defeating Trump-backed Lieutenant Governor Burt Jones for the Republican nomination for governor. Few details are known, but the U.S. and Iran are set to sign a deal to end the conflict in Geneva, Switzerland this Friday. Fox's Peter Ducey.
11: Now we know why Iran agreed to sign instant access to their main

0: moneymaker. According to the Wall Street Journal, the U.S. will allow Iran to immediately begin selling oil and fuel under the deal to end the war, offering Tehran an early financial incentive to wind down the conflict.
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3: Well, for today, we've got a showers likely type of Wednesday, and mainly the showers are going to be after 5. It's going to be patchy fog before 8 a.m. Then it's going to be mostly cloudy throughout the day and a high of 68 until the showers hit. Tomorrow, Thursday, showers are likely again, mainly before 8 a.m., but then mostly cloudy and a high of 64. That's it. 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
1: Hi, this is Chris Atkinson, and my shout out will be going to Deegan Anthony, who graduated from Boyne City High School. 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
5: More questions than answers. I'm Sue Guzman, Fox News. Still not a lot known about the U.S.-Iran peace deal that's set to be signed on Friday. We are getting word of some of the details that could prove problematic as we hear from Fox's Alex Hogan.
6: Hezbollah releasing a statement saying it believes that Iran will not sign a final deal until the IDF withdraws all of its troops from southern Lebanon. And Iran's foreign minister is commenting on this, saying that an end to the war includes an end to the occupation. Even President Trump called on Israeli Prime Minister Benjamin Netanyahu to be more responsible about the conflict.
7: Israel's fighting Hezbollah too long, and too many people are being killed. And you don't have to knock down an apartment house every time you're looking for somebody.
6: This deal has not officially been released, raising a lot of questions and concerns as to what is exactly in the agreement.
5: The agreement set to be signed Friday in Geneva, Switzerland. It was a mixed bag for some of President Trump's picks in primary races Tuesday night. We have more from Fox's Kevin Cork.
8: Congressman Mike Collins, who gets the W over Brian Kemp-backed former football coach Derek Dooley. And the great state of Alabama, Trump-endorsed Representative Barry Moore won his runoff for the U.S. Senate against former Navy SEAL Jared Hudson. But that's not the case in the Peach State's gubernatorial contest, where successful businessman Rick Jackson beat out Trump-backed Lieutenant Governor Burt Jones. Meantime, here in the nation's capital, former council member Kenyon McDuffie and progressive council member Democratic Socialist Janice Lewis-George are in a very crowded field.
5: Small plane carrying six people crashing into the middle of a highway in southern Texas, killing one person, leaving at least five injured. Crews rushing to the scene in Laredo, trying to rescue people aboard the craft as it burst into flames after 10 p.m. Tuesday. Loop 20 closed in both directions. 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
10: That heat's going to be out there for one more day.
11: Temperatures being 30 degrees above average.
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5: Five people under arrest in connection with an alleged plan to attack the USC Freedom event at the White House last weekend.

0: plot involved using explosive-laden drones to force a mass evacuation and steer crowds toward a staged sniper team. More from Fox's Christina Coleman.
1: Arrests were made in California, Missouri, Ohio, and Nebraska. One of the alleged motives was to target, quote, capitalist elites and politicians. Fortunately, the FBI stopped this sick and twisted plan. Vice President J.D. Vance was in the crowd that night.
2: A lot of people could have got hurt if these guys pulled this off. There were 80,000 people. And those are just innocent human beings.
1: Investigators say the mother of this 19-year-old suspect who was arrested in connection to the plot called police and warned them of her son's recent concerning behavior. That information assisted with the investigation. The feds are also looking at 23 people in online chats.
0: Multiple people facing felony charges in Minneapolis for allegedly targeting federal agents during ICE operations.
3: The U.S. Attorney's Office and the Department of Homeland Security unsealing a federal indictment charging 15 people with alleged ties to two Minneapolis Antifa terror groups stemming from Operation Metro Surge earlier this year. U.S. Attorney Daniel Rosen.
4: To those who choose to threaten or harm federal officers, we will hold you accountable. We will defend federal officers. We will protect the public. We will enforce the law.
3: Homeland Security saying the announcement comes after a months-long investigation that uncovered extensive planning, material support, stalking, and coordinated attacks against federal personnel and facilities. 13 of the accused are in custody. Two remain fugitives. Jeff Manasso, Fox News.
0: At least one person is dead, another wounded after a shooting at a Delaware hospital. Wilmington police say a 23-year-old man has been taken into custody in Philadelphia. The lockdown at Wilmington Hospital has been lifted. Right now, there's no word on a possible motive. I'm Sue Guzman. This is Fox News.
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9: Well, for today, we've got a showers likely type of Wednesday, and mainly the showers are going to be after 5. It's going to be patchy fog before 8 a.m. Then it's going to be mostly cloudy throughout the day and a high of 68 until the showers hit. Tomorrow, Thursday, showers are likely again, mainly before 8 a.m., but then mostly cloudy and a high of 64. That's it. 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
4: 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And so what we've kind of focused on is just growing really high quality produce and really high quality flowers that we can sell to the public. That's kind of our staple. 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
5: News. I'm Ted Lindner. The U.S. and Iran reportedly set to sign a deal to end the war on Friday in Geneva, Switzerland. Vice President J.D. Vance on Fox's The Five.
6: I see it as we're going to get very serious about these negotiations. And what I'm trying to do is send a signal that the entire American government is actually oriented towards getting a good outcome for the American people.
5: The president says the U.S. Navy's blockade along the Strait of Hormuz will fully reopen as well. And Mike Collins running as a strong supporter of President Trump, winning the GOP Senate nomination in Georgia against former Tennessee football coach Derek Dooley. After the win, Collins spoke to his supporters.
7: We're going to travel to every corner of this state, meeting with Georgians from Bainbridge to Blue Ridge, from Buckhead to Bankhead, every zip code and every community, to share our plan to make their lives better.
5: He'll face off against Democrat Senator John Ossoff in November. 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
9: Well, for today, we've got a showers likely type of Wednesday, and mainly the showers are going to be after 5. It's going to be patchy fog before 8 a.m. Then it's going to be mostly cloudy throughout the day and a high of 68 until the showers hit. Tomorrow, Thursday, showers are likely

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0: Arch Cross set on fire in a city park.
1: A 21-year-old college student told the local TV station he's the shirtless person seen on video distributed by police, saying he was protesting President Trump and not making a racist statement, adding he knew about the historical relevance but didn't know the severity and how racially motivated it may seem. Cross burnings have historically been seen as symbols of hate and intimidation against black people and have been connected to the Ku Klux Klan. Police have not said if this man is the person in custody. The burning cross was found June 9th in Grant Park, where Barack Obama delivered his acceptance speech when he was elected the nation's first black president in 2008. Lisa Lacerra, Fox News.
0: And crews rushing to pull people out of a small plane Tuesday night that crashed in the middle of a highway in Laredo, Texas, as flames burst from the aircraft. The small plane crashing shortly after 10 p.m., according to an investigator with the Laredo Police Department. So far, investigators say at least one person has been killed, but there was no word on whether or not that person was on the plane or on the ground. I'm Ted Lindner. This is Fox News.
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5: Well, for today, we've got a showers likely type of Wednesday, and mainly the showers are going to be after 5. It's going to be patchy fog before 8 a.m. Then it's going to be mostly cloudy throughout the day and a high of 68 until the showers hit. Tomorrow, Thursday, showers are likely again, mainly before 8 a.m., but then mostly cloudy and a high of 64. That's it. 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
8: News. I'm Sue Guzman. Not many details have been officially released, but the U.S. and Iran are going to sign a deal to end the conflict Friday in Geneva, Switzerland. Vice President J.D. Vance telling Fox's The Five.
9: I see it as we're going to get very serious about these negotiations. And what I'm trying to do is send a signal that the entire American government is actually oriented towards getting a good outcome for the American people.
8: President Trump says the U.S.'s Navy blockade along the Strait of Hormuz will fully reopen once he signs the deal. A plot targeting President Trump's UFC event at the White House last weekend may have been stopped thanks to the parent of one of the suspects, Fox's David Spunt.
10: Ohio investigators say 19-year-old Tyson Proper's mother called police after she was concerned about her son's recent conduct, including firearms purchases and communications with people online.
8: Five arrests have been made. 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
12: Well, for today, we've got a showers likely type on Wednesday, and mainly the showers are going to be after 5. It's going to be patchy fog before 8 a.m. Then it's going to be mostly cloudy throughout the day, and a high of 68 until the showers hit. Tomorrow, Thursday, showers are likely again, mainly before 8 a.m., but then mostly cloudy, and a high of 64. That's it. 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

0: Vice President J.D. Vance was in the crowd that night.
1: A lot of people could have got hurt if these guys pulled this off. There were 80,000 people, and those are just innocent human beings.
0: Investigators say the mother of this 19-year-old suspect who was arrested in connection to the plot called police and warned them of her son's recent concerning behavior. That information assisted with the investigation. The feds are also looking at 23 people in online chats.
2: I'm Sue Guzman. This is Fox News.
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5: Well, for today, we've got a showers likely type of Wednesday, and mainly the showers are going to be after 5. It's going to be patchy fog before 8 a.m. Then it's going to be mostly cloudy throughout the day and a high of 68 until the showers hit. Tomorrow, Thursday, showers are likely again, mainly before 8 a.m., but then mostly cloudy and a high of 64. That's it. 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
3: 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I want to say congratulations to Marley Ann. 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Marley Ann, congratulations. You did great, babe.
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6: News. I'm Ted Lindner. The U.S. and Iran reportedly set to sign a deal to end the war on Friday in Geneva, Switzerland. Not many details have been officially released. Vice President J.D. Vance was on Fox's The Five on Tuesday night talking about it.
7: I see it as we're going to get very serious about these negotiations. And what I'm trying to do is send a signal that the entire American government is actually oriented towards getting a good outcome for the American people.
6: The president says the U.S. Navy's blockade along the Strait of Hormuz will fully reopen after he signs the deal. And a plot targeting President Trump's UFC event held at the White House this past weekend may have been stopped thanks to the parent of one of the suspects. Fox's David Spunt.
8: Ohio investigators say 19-year-old Tyson Proper's mother called police after she was concerned about her son's recent conduct, including firearms purchases and communications with people online.
6: Five arrests have been made so far. 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
10: Well, for today, we've got a showers likely type of Wednesday, and mainly the showers are going to be after 5. It's going to be patchy fog before 8 a.m. Then it's going to be mostly cloudy throughout the day and a high of 68 until the showers hit. Tomorrow, Thursday, showers are likely again, mainly before 8 a.m., but then mostly cloudy and a high of 64. That's it. That's Triple Talk, WMKT. 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
5: 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I'm calling to congratulate David and Eli Chase, who just graduated from Sheboygan High School. So proud of them. Eli was in the top 10. David was number 15 in his class. Both got lots of scholarships. Just really proud of them and looking forward to seeing what life brings them next.
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7: For more details on the deal, I'm Ted Lindner. Fox News. Iran and the U.S. agreeing to that deal to end hostilities in the Middle East, but key details pertaining to Iran's nuclear program remain unresolved. Vice President Vance says that's one reason why he's going to Switzerland Friday for the signing of the Memorandum of Understanding.
8: What I'm trying to do is send a signal that the entire American government is actually oriented towards getting a good outcome for the American people. I kind of want to figure out how real are they? How fake are they? They're making a lot of promises. Are those promises actually going to be met with real action? That's why I'm going to show up to the

0: Identified the suspect as a 23-year-old man. A Mississippi family is demanding answers after a one-year-old was killed when police responded to a shoplifting call at a Senatobia Walmart fired at their vehicle. Mississippi Department of Public Safety Commissioner Sean Tindall.
1: To make no mistake, this is a very tragic situation. I want the public to be assured that the Mississippi Bureau of Investigation will conduct its independent investigation.
0: The one-year-old has been identified as Cohen Wiley. Officials say the fire that destroyed the Medline Industries warehouse in California is now approximately 85% contained. Tracy Fire Deputy Chief Brian Bagley.
2: The demolition team is working diligently, very slowly and methodically to make sure that they're knocking down walls so firefighters can continue to advance hose lines inside the facility where it's safe to do so, to put out those stubborn nuisance hot fires or hot spots.
0: The fire began on June 11th. CNBC reports that 61% of singles will not travel more than 30 minutes for a first date.
3: Mm. You?
0: Oh, yeah. No, absolutely not. How do you know if it's worth it? You're going to drive an hour and then the date might be terrible?
3: Well, I miss the dating, right? Don't we have to roll the dice sometimes?
0: I make them come to me if I'm being totally honest.
3: Okay. Thank you, Princess. 23 minutes now after the hour.
4: Man, I love this place. I've been surfing here since I was a kid. Now, seeing my grandson out on the water, it means everything to me. Watching him and taking in the blue waves, the sea breeze, the blurry horizon.
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3: Thanks for joining us for the next academic year. 16 colleges and universities, including the University of Southern Cal, Colgate, Washington University, and Fordham, have a sticker price of more than $100,000 a year. CNBC got an exclusive look at the data from the Princeton Review. Here's personal finance reporter Jessica Dickler. 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
2: 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I'm shouting out Bailey Saxton from Petoskey. She's my niece. And just wanted to say we are so proud of you, Bailey. 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
3: My name is Ashley Fish, and I want to congratulate my daughter, Harmony Kleintro, on graduating this year from Boyne City High School. I just want to say I love you and I'm proud of you. Thank you so much.
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4: News. I'm Sue Gossman. President Trump says he will release details of the framework deal between the U.S. and Iran before it's signed Friday.
5: Now we know why Iran agreed to sign. Instant access to their main moneymaker. According to the Wall Street Journal, the U.S. will allow Iran to immediately begin selling oil and fuel under the deal to end the war, offering Tehran an early financial incentive to wind down the conflict.
4: Fox's Peter Ducey. Primaries held Tuesday night in several states. In Georgia, Republican representative and Trump-backed Mike Collins defeating Derek Dooley for the Republican U.S. Senate nomination.
6: I'm going to work hard. I'm going to get the job done. You know what? I'm going to come home. We don't need more career politicians.
4: Billionaire Rick Jackson defeated Trump-backed Burt Jones for the Republican nomination for governor in Georgia. 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
8: Well, for today, we've got a showers likely type of Wednesday, and mainly the showers are going to be after 5. It's going to be patchy fog before 8 a.m. Then it's going to be mostly cloudy throughout the day and a high of 68 until the showers hit. Tomorrow, Thursday, showers are likely again, mainly before 8 a.m., but then mostly cloudy and a high of 64. That's it. 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
10: Thanks for spending time with us. Welcome into Wednesday, June 17th. Gordon Deal with Nicole Murray. Some of our top stories and headlines. At least 5 people charged in connection with a plot to attack the UFC event at the White House Sunday with drones loaded with explosives. Trump says he'll delay the nomination of Jay Clayton as Director of National Intelligence to try to force action on his voter ID bill. The Knicks Spurs NBA Finals was the most watched since 1998. Hat trick for Leo Messi in Argentina's win over Algeria in the World Cup last night. And the cop in Western New York who made an admission to find the stolen wedding ring of a dementia patient. That story in about 20 minutes. This portion of the program is brought to you by Vanguard Investor Choice, giving investors a voice in how their eligible Vanguard funds vote on key shareholder matters. Make your voice heard at Vanguard.com/investor choice. When it comes to job references, almost everyone can find a few former colleagues willing to say nice things about them. Getting candid assessments, some companies believe, requires quietly contacting a different set of past managers and coworkers, backdoor references as they're known. How it works from Callum Borchers, columnist at the Wall Street Journal. Cal, what's up here?
11: Yeah, I mean, employers have gotten wise to the idea that basically any one of us can cherry pick a few former colleagues who will say some nice things about us. So how much value do those references really bring to get the candid, real deal about job applicants? Some businesses have concluded they have to call around to some, as you said, backdoor or maybe off book, as other people call it, references. And, you know, the idea is that, you know, they're trying to figure out what somebody is really like to work with or whether they're really up to the task. But of course, some job seekers sort of bristle at this idea that people are talking behind their back without their knowledge.
10: Yeah. All right. I presume this is for higher level managerial or executive positions where this is done.
11: That's basically right. I mean,

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0: Did you know you might be part of the 75% of Americans who think they waste less food than they actually do? 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
2: Meetings with the leaders of Egypt and then India. I'm Dave Anthony, Fox News. That's on President Trump's agenda this morning as he winds down his trip to France to the G7 summit with a big focus on the U.S.-Iran deal. Vice President Vance tells Fox.
3: People are going to see what's in this agreement very soon. Friday, of course, is the formal signing ceremony and the kickoff of these negotiations.
2: Vance will be in Switzerland for that. Fox's Aisha Hosni is in Geneva.
4: Some details of the deal are coming out now. The Wall Street Journal reports this. The U.S. will allow Iran to immediately begin selling oil and fuel under the deal to end the war, offering Tehran an early financial incentive to wind down the conflict. That is going to concern a lot of Iran hawks.
2: The deal intends to fully allow shipping through the Strait of Hormuz, extends the ceasefire 60 days, and allows for more nuclear negotiations. Potentially complicating things, Israel continues to attack Hezbollah in Lebanon.
5: Last night, the IRGC command issued a new warning that if Israel continues to strike Hezbollah in Lebanon, that there will be a response from the Iranians. There are also reports of drone attacks toward commercial shipping vessels in the Strait of Hormuz. And so a lot of moving parts here and real questions about if the agreement can hold.
2: Fox's Trey Yingston, Tel Aviv. Some in Congress won't like this. President Trump posted on Truth Social a few hours ago. He's canceled today's Senate hearing for Jay Clayton, his nominee for Director of National Intelligence, keeping in place the acting

0: DNI, many lawmakers oppose claiming Bill Pulte's unqualified. A Trump-backed Republican takes a step toward the Senate in Georgia. Congressman Mike Collins won a Republican runoff, beating Derek Dooley. He'll try to unseat Democratic Senator John Ossoff in November.
1: I'm going to work hard. I'm going to get the job done. And you know what? I'm going to come home. We don't need more career politicians.
0: But another Republican the president endorsed in Georgia, Burt Jones, lost a runoff for governor, defeated by Rick Jackson. Trump-backed Republicans in two other states won Senate nominations. Congressman Kevin Hearn in Oklahoma, Barry Moore in Alabama. America's listening to Fox News.
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5: 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I'm Nick Rudy with your local news. A wrongful death lawsuit over the death of 8-year-old Jason Hoogeveen has been refiled in Grand Traverse County Circuit Court. Hoogeveen was killed while waiting at a school bus stop in Kings Court Mobile Home Park in September of 2024. The case was dismissed from federal court earlier this year, and the family has chosen to pursue it locally. The lawsuit names Traverse City Area Public Schools, several school officials, Sun Communities, and the driver, along with his company. Stephanie Chatfield, wife of former Michigan House Speaker Lee Chatfield, has pleaded guilty in Ingham County Circuit Court to misdemeanor embezzlement tied to a nonprofit. Under a plea deal, the 38-year-old Levering woman admitted to taking between $200 and $1,000 from the now-defunct Peninsula Fund. She'll be placed on probation and remaining charges will be dismissed if she completes it. Sentencing is set for July 20th. Traverse City commissioners have approved the Kelly firm as the city's new attorney on a 7-0 vote after interviews last week. The Royal Oak-based firm, represented by Dan Kelly, will be paid $190 per hour. The selection came after finalists included Foster Swift and Seacrest Wardle. Current city attorney Lauren Tribble Louch will serve through the end of the month. City officials also plan to require staff requests for legal services to go through the city manager, who will present a policy at the July 6th meeting. Ford is recalling about 255,000 Ford Focus vehicles from the 2012 to 2018 model years over a canister purge valve issue that could cause engine stalling. The problem stems from a software fix that may not have been properly installed during a previous recall. Ford says no crashes or injuries have been reported. Owners will be notified and can get a free software update at dealerships. In sports, the Tigers' defense collapsed late, leading to a 4-2 loss against Houston. They wrap up the three-game series today at 2:10. And the Pit Spitters lost to the Kingfish 8-2 last night. They head home to host the Battle Jacks at 7:05. Today, patchy morning fog gives way to mostly cloudy skies, a high near 68. Showers are likely late this afternoon and continue tonight with temperatures falling to around 50. Tomorrow, showers linger early before tapering off. Then skies remain mostly cloudy, a high near 64, wind gusts up to 25 miles per hour. And Friday looks mostly sunny, warmer, a high near 66. That's your weather forecast. 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

0: Shadow of the Capitol Dome in Lansing. He's heard from the beaches of Lake Michigan to the halls of power and behind closed doors. Here's Michigan's Michael Patrick Shields.
1: Uh-oh, guess what day it is? Guess what day it is? Huh? Anybody? Julie, hey, guess what day it is? Oh, come on, I know you can hear me. Mike. What day is it, Mike? Leslie, guess what today is?
2: It's hump day.
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5: Let's say somebody came to Pure Michigan on a trip, and it was either, a fun vacation or a business trip to Detroit. And they rented a car, and they did their business and drove around and did all that. And it was time to go to the airport, time to fly back to wherever they came from. And they were in a hurry. And, you know, you got to fill the tank up when you return that car. So if you return it without it being full, they're going to charge you a lot of money at the rental car company to fill up the tank. And you might remember that they asked you when you were at the beginning of the rental, do you want to pay for it to be filled up now, or do you want to fill it up on your own? If you fill it up with us, we'll make sure it's not so expensive. And you said, nah, I'll do it on my own because, you know, if you pay for the full tank, you might not need the full tank. It's like a gamble of convenience that you make. How much are you going to give them to make sure the tank is full versus how much maybe you'll do it yourself? So there you are looking at your watch and you're looking at the time of liftoff and you're looking at the time of boarding and you're trying to figure out how much time do I need? Which, you know, is fuzzy math for someone like me, like, okay, so let's see, I gotta gas the car up and return it and then get on their little shuttle and the shuttle takes me to the terminal and then I have to go through the TSA lines and I might have to go to the counter and check my bag first before I even do that. And then I gotta get to the, you know, whatever my gate is.
6: Man's practicing fuzzy math again.
5: Oh, it's tricky. So then you say, okay, well, I got it. And then you're driving on 94 or whatever street it is, middle belt. And you say, all right, there's going to have to be a gas station here at this exit. I got to fill it up. And you pull up to the gas station that's across from the airport. And you see that the price for regular unleaded gas is $5.89 a gallon. That's if you're paying cash. If you're paying with a card, it's $5.99 a gallon. $5.99! Other stations in that area charging $3.50, $4. So, imagine you're the person who owns that station. And you're like, I'm sitting in a pretty spot here right across from the rental car return. All those people that are going to be coming through here are going to have to return their cars. I'm going to charge extra for the gas. Does it seem fair to you? Bear in mind that we've always been told by the Michigan Petroleum Association that gas stations don't make very much on the gas. Basically, they make it on the, you know, Twinkies and whatever you buy when you're there. So, who do you feel for? Well, the Attorney General Dana Nessel is investigating that BP gas station near Detroit Metro Airport for price gouging. The station is across from the airport's rental car return lots and sells gas for considerably more than the other retailers. Dana Nessel says charging as much as 72% more than the average. So I just sort of ask you, like, what's wrong with that? We have surge pricing in everything now, don't we? You're going to go on a flight at a certain time, the price is going to be higher, everybody charges what they want for whatever they want. But not the gas station. So I don't know what there is to investigate, really. It seems to me like the market is what it is. And if somebody doesn't want to buy gas there, they can drive somewhere else. I mean, we've got this all on your phone right now. You can just put in there, nearby gas station. And I would be surprised if you couldn't even see on your app how much the gas is. But anyway, I'm just kind of philosophically curious about this. How come that's price gouging and other people get to charge whatever they

0: they want, whenever they want. How do you feel about it? If you got the market cornered right there, and you know people need you, why can't you charge a little bit more? Or, in this case, 72% more. You're providing the service at that price. Huh. It's a Robin Hood kind of thing. Meanwhile, boating and marine supply retailer West Marine is closing some of its West Michigan stores. That company filed for Chapter 11 bankruptcy. 59 locations are closing. Muskegon, where we're heard on WKBZ, closing that store. Grand Haven, WTKG, closing that store. Meanwhile, Americans are going to spend big on Father's Day this weekend. $27.9 billion will be spent on dads this weekend. Popular gifts are greeting cards. You want to talk about something that's overpriced. Have you bought a greeting card lately? If you get one under $5, you're lucky. Then clothing, then a special outing. That's what dad really wants, isn't it? Gift cards, too. Maybe you get him a gift card to the gas station instead of the greeting card. Or you could be like when you were a kid and make a card for him. Then you don't have to spend $7.50, $8 on a greeting card. Make one. He would love that. That'll go up on the refrigerator or the desk. That's what he really wants. I'm sure of it. Tony Cuthbert's going to find out from Josh this weekend what's going to be for Father's Day.
1: You know what, though? It's not a problem, but the young man likes to make me cards for pretty much any occasion.
0: Oh,
1: and,
0: nice.
1: And I can't get rid of them. So, like, right. I have cards everywhere, and they're probably going to be there forever. So I guess it's good, right?
0: Because you can't.
1: Of course
0: you can't.
1: Yeah, I can't throw them away.
0: It's too sentimental. It's beautiful stuff. Maybe your dad would like to go to Jack in the Box. It's in Battle Creek now, the first fast food restaurant like that in Michigan. It was founded in San Diego in 1951. They've got 2,200 locations around the world. But Westland and Kalamazoo are going to get the next ones. But Battle Creek, stop in at Firekeepers after you go to Jack in the Box there. City of Grand Rapids is seeking public feedback about the Parks and Recreation's master plan. If you think you need something, you can go online and say, how about, you know, a slide or a swing set or whatever it might be. While you're doing that, 4 in 10 Michiganders don't have enough money for their basic needs, according to a study that's just released now. And speaking of money and maybe someone who can do something about it, Abdul Al-Sayed launched his first TV campaign against his opponents for the August primary to run for the United States Senate. We'll talk later with Curtis Hertel Jr., the chair of the Michigan Democrat Party. It's MPS with you through the AT&T microphones. Very pleased to be here. Glad you're here. Bring a friend next time. We've got extra chairs. Stay right there. We'll be right here. And I know it's gonna be
2: a lovely day. On each episode of My Business Matters, the Michigan Chamber podcast, a Michigan Chamber team member will sit down with a special guest or guests who are influential employers, policymakers, and leaders here in Michigan. 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
1: I'm Nicole Kosselip with Ag Headline News. I'm Brown Field. A new report conducted by S&P Global Energy explores how expanded biofuel production could help lift a struggling farm economy.
2: When you have agricultural surpluses, we have a choice. We can rationalize capacity, which is what every commodity industry does, or if we have the opportunity to find new markets and create new markets, that is where we are headed.
1: The expansion of an Indiana-based bioethanol facility could help increase domestic corn demand.
3: I mean, right now we're buying about 35 million bushels of corn. That's going to turn into about 70 million bushels, and that's what's going to drive the basis.
1: And an atmospheric scientist says he's keeping a close eye on several weather issues for the rest of the month.
4: The more moist the soil is, the lower the risk is of having major, major extended heat, you know, episodes throughout the corn belts in the United States.
1: I'm Nicole Haslop with Brown Field.

0: Michael Patrick Shields with you, and very pleased that you are here and listening to the Scottish twin brothers, Charlie and Craig Reed, the Proclaimers. And I don't know, it was maybe 15 years ago that I was in Glasgow, and I got to go to a soccer game that day, and it was Scotland versus Lithuania. And that's when I learned that you could bet right in the stadium, and they had meat pies for sale instead of hot dogs, and it was a very fun outing. I took the train. It seemed like the whole town turned out. And during the game, the Proclaimers took the field, and they played this song, I'm Gonna Be. It's called the 500 Miles Song. And I didn't know that. I thought it was special. I'm like, oh, I got a free show with the Proclaimers in the middle of this soccer game. But it turns out that this song, I'm Gonna Be, is belted out by fans at almost every major Scotland match. And that includes the World Cup games going on right now. Scotland's national football team is playing in the FIFA World Cup games. And so fans are getting together for massive viewing parties for their matches. They got at Morocco and Brazil, I guess. But they were playing in the East. And a bunch of the Scotland fans went to the Boston Red Sox game and Fenway Park. And during one of the musical breaks, they started singing their song and holding up the Scotland flags, and they drank Boston out of all of its beer, supposedly, too, and the flight on the way there. And this is what it sounded like. Long after the song stopped playing, they kept singing.
1: It's not the Phoenix Open.
2: What a night. Just a brilliant group of people. Still singing from the break. The song's been over for minutes.
3: We know how to have fun.
2: They're doing it right. They are living right.
0: They took it to the baseball game. And while the World Cup is going on, the political World Cup is taking place. The G7 summit is in Switzerland. Evian, I think. France, somewhere over there. And Donald Trump, you know, it's kind of embarrassing because he's a keyboard warrior, right? And he gripes and carps and complains about some of the other world leaders. So they're saying it's the most awkward summit ever because now he comes face to face with the people that he's criticized. For instance, Donald Trump called the British Prime Minister Keir Starmer, quote, no Winston Churchill. That guy's no Winston Churchill. A lot of it had to do with what's going on with Iran and the war and whether they supported him or not.

0: And so now he's got to be face to face with Keir Starmer. What about Canada's leader? He called Mark Carney the future governor of Canada, saying that the United States was going to make Canada some of our next states. And now he's got to be face to face with that world leader. What about France? Remember when Donald Trump made fun of Emmanuel Macron's wife, Brigitte, saying that, you know, she pushed his face away when they were getting off a plane, and he said his wife treats him extremely badly. Well, now he was together with both of them, and he held Macron's hand for a long time, and people were saying, wow, he was doing one of those power handshakes, even with the wife of the president of France. How about German Chancellor Friedrich Merz? He said that the United States is being humiliated by Iran. And so Trump fired back. The Chancellor of Germany should spend more time on ending the war with Russia and Ukraine, where he's been totally ineffective. And so he now has to face German Chancellor. And remember when the Japanese Prime Minister was in the Oval Office and Donald Trump created that awkward moment talking about Pearl Harbor and surprise attacks and all that sort of thing? Yeah, he said, who knows better about surprise than the Japanese? And she had a look on her face like, ooh, that's a funny old thing to be bringing up at this time. And what about Giorgia Meloni, Italian prime minister? And they were very, very friendly together until recently when, you know, well, he used to say she was a successful, beautiful politician, but then things changed. And when Italy maybe got a little standoffish about the war in Iran, Donald Trump said, do people like her? I can't believe it. He said, I thought she had courage. I was wrong. So what happened when he came face to face with Giorgia Meloni yesterday at the G7 summit? She smiled and said this.
1: We have always been friends.
0: She, like, denied the whole thing. Well, she's a diplomat, or, I don't know, maybe you might say she's kowtowing to the president, but she wasn't going to let it bother her. And that's the way it is. We have always been friends, according to Giorgia Meloni. Oh, let's see. Oh, and apparently Donald Trump is going to go to lunch with the French president at Versailles. That's all he needs is more decorating tips from a place like the Palace of Versailles when you see what he's done to the Oval Office, putting that gold everywhere. Here's what he said about it.
2: I'm a fan of beautiful places. And I was leaving in the afternoon, and then the French president, who happens to be a very nice man, invited me to dinner at Versailles. And Versailles is not a gold leaf. Versailles is the real deal. And I said, I'd like to do it. I mean, you know, all it means is that I get home later in the evening, meaning early in the morning, and I'm not a big sleeper anyway. I'll be in the Oval Office I won't lose any time in the Oval Office. So.
0: He's going to create a hall of mirrors at the White House now, maybe in that new banquet room. You'll see. Mon Dieu, it's Michael Patrick Shields through the AT&T microphones.
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0: Tim Golding, the state director of Americans for Prosperity.

0: prosperity. Very short turn. Once these candidates are nominated, until the general election, Republicans will have to choose very carefully. Not only someone that they may be aligned with, but somebody who can actually win, true?
1: Yeah, we need somebody that can win the general. We need somebody that can put themselves out there as the conservative policy champion that Michigan families need.
0: Mike Rogers has received the endorsement of Americans for Prosperity. He, of course, will win the primary election to be the Republicans' nominee to run for the United States Senate. And if you would like to meet Mike Rogers, Americans for Prosperity is giving you the opportunity to do that. Here is the former congressman and presumed nominee for the Republicans.
2: Hey, everyone. Mike Rogers here. Excited to join AFP Action in Portage on June 13th to knock on some doors and talk directly with voters about issues facing Michigan families. We've got work to do to get Michigan working again, and that starts with conversations in our communities. Grab some coffee and some donuts. 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
3: When you take cash out, you can do what you want. I don't necessarily love it on buying tons of stock or going on a vacation, but I do like it to pay off debt or maybe to make sure that you've got the right amount of savings for your lifestyle. So, you know, I'm a little more conservative than that, but certainly equity is at an all-time high, and it's a great opportunity for a lot of folks right now to utilize that equity, especially because of what's going on in the economy. A lot of folks could use a little extra cash right now, and cash out refinances are the most popular thing going right now in terms of what clients are looking for in general, not just at Hall Financial, but around the country.
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4: 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I'm Nick Rudy with your local news. A wrongful death lawsuit over the death of 8-year-old Jason Hoogeveen has been refiled in Grand Traverse County Circuit Court. Hoogeveen was killed while waiting at a school bus stop in Kings Court Mobile Home Park in September of 2024. The case was dismissed from federal court earlier this year, and the family has chosen to pursue it locally. The lawsuit names Traverse City Area Public Schools, several school officials, Sun Communities, and the driver, along with his company. Stephanie Chatfield, wife of former Michigan House Speaker Lee Chatfield, has pleaded guilty in Ingham County Circuit Court to misdemeanor embezzlement tied to a nonprofit. Under a plea deal, the 38-year-old Levering woman admitted to taking between $200 and $1,000 from the now-defunct Peninsula Fund. She'll be placed on probation, and remaining charges will be dismissed if she completes it. Sentencing is set for July 20th. Traverse City commissioners have approved the Kelly firm as the city's new attorney on a 7-0 vote after interviews last week. The Royal Oak-based firm, represented by Dan Kelly, will be paid $190 per hour. The selection came after finalists included Foster Swift and Seacrest Wardle. Current city attorney Lauren Triple Louch will serve through the end of the month. City officials also plan to require staff requests for legal services to go through the city manager, who will present a policy at the July 6th meeting. Ford is recalling about 255,000 Ford Focus vehicles from the 2012 to 2018 model years over a canister purge valve issue that could cause engine stalling. The problem stems from a software fix that may not have been properly installed during a previous recall. Ford says no crashes or injuries have been reported. Owners will be notified and can get a free software update at dealerships.

0: in sports, the Tigers' defense collapsed late, leading to a 4-2 loss against Houston. They wrap up the three-game series today at 2:10. And the Pit Spitters lost to the Kingfish 8-2 last night. They head home to host the Battle Jacks at 7:05. Today, patchy morning fog gives way to mostly cloudy skies, a high near 68. Showers are likely late this afternoon and continue tonight with temperatures falling to around 50. Tomorrow, showers linger early before tapering off. Then skies remain mostly cloudy, a high near 64, wind gusts up to 25 miles per hour. And Friday looks mostly sunny, warmer, a high near 66. That's your weather forecast. I'm Nick Rudy for 102.3 and 103.3 FM, 1270 AM, Triple Talk, WMKT.
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0: 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They have released a report, Jeff Donofrio and his team there, that advises whoever our next governor is to focus on education, the workforce, and business fundamentals, especially at the beginning of their tenure. We'll see if that happens when we find out who it is. And, of course, we will keep you updated, as will Business Leaders for Michigan. One of our leaders in the United States of America right now is Kelly Loeffler, the United States Administrator of the Small Business Administration, who is a Midwesterner who grew up on a soybean farm in Illinois and made her way all the way to the United States Senate and Washington, D.C. Very interesting life, too, that had her owning a WNBA team in Atlanta, and I'm told in high school was a fine basketball player herself. A lightning rod who is in the news but can clearly handle it and is joining us right now. Welcome to the airwaves back here in the Midwest.
1: Good morning, Michael Patrick. I am delighted to be back in the Midwest and to be on the big show this morning.
0: Well, thank you very much. Sandy Barua is a frequent guest on this program. He is the head of the Detroit Regional Chamber of Commerce, and some number of years ago, he preceded you in that position that you're in right now as the administrator for small business. I don't know if you know him or if you're connected with him at all or if you've ever met him.
1: I've not had the pleasure of meeting him, but I have to tell you, it is a great honor to hold this position, to be the voice for America's 36 million small business, an all-time record. And thanks to President Trump, now in America, we have all-time record business formation in this country. So, you know, the agency continues to grow in terms of what we do to support free enterprise. And I'm really proud that we're the most free enterprise agency in the federal government.
0: Why do you think that is? It takes a level of confidence to start a business in this current day and age, doesn't it?
1: Well, it certainly at any time to start a small business. I've owned small businesses. I've started them. I've succeeded and failed at them. I mean, it's tough business, but it is the American dream. And you think about what's happening now with we've got the biggest tax cuts in American history that for the first time give small businesses certainty on their tax rates, 100% expensing for investment and R&D and growth, and it gives their workers a massive tax cut. So we just passed the Working Families Tax Cuts and saw the results on April 15th, where we had 29 million Americans benefit from a single provision alone called No Tax on Overtime. 7.5 million Americans, no tax on tip. So when you think about one of the most precious resources that go into the business, it's the people. So you want to have the incentives to hire and then to invest in that business. And they are certainly there in the working family tax cuts.
0: You and your husband, wildly successful, a net worth of, if it's true, $800 million. How do you

0: stay, you know, connected to somebody who's starting a small business, which could be anywhere from what, 2 to 100 people, let's say?
1: Yeah, it can be anywhere from one person, a solopreneur, someone who's doing it on their own, all the way up to the manufacturers that we serve that could have over 1,000 employees. And that's what I've been on, is a national manufacturing tour. That's how I love to stay connected to small business. I'm on the road. I'm in Wisconsin this morning. I was in Detroit last week. We had an incredible supplier matchmaking event, walking factory floors, walking trade school floors, making sure that we understand where that connection is. But you mentioned in the intro, which is very kind of you, to say that I grew up on a family farm. It's 5 generations, corn and soybeans. I grew up working in the fields, started working in restaurants when I turned 15 because there was air conditioning there, and have always had a passion for hard work, and that's instilled from my Midwestern values. I come from a family of veterans and entrepreneurs, and I'm just humbled to be in this job. So I really relate more to who I am as I grew up rather than the success my husband and I have been blessed to have, living the American dream, working, creating jobs across the country, and really focusing on how my service can help be the voice for small business like never before. And I hope small businesses know they have an outsized voice in Washington, not just in me, but in President Trump, because he knows that small business is big business, and he loves them. I was just with him at the White House, where we had over 100 small businesses come in for National Small Business Month last month, and he loved it. They love him. And it's not just tax cuts, by the way. It's deregulation. A big reason I got involved in public service was just the regulatory stranglehold that it was putting on our innovators, our job creators, our main streets, needlessly, just to grow the Washington bureaucracy, which we're moving, and I'm working very hard on it, to shrink that bureaucracy, get the fraud out and the waste and abuse, and get back to putting Main Street first.
0: Well, you knew what it was like then, to work for far less than minimum wage, waiting tables, and get a tip and have to cough up some of that tip to taxes, and that must have been dispiriting, and it was obviously a very good lesson that you were able to do something about with the president now. You were in Detroit, you said, and I'm curious, give it to us straight. What is the national view of Michigan as a place to do business, whether you're a small business or a big business? We can handle it. What do you think?
1: Well, I've visited Michigan several times now. I'm heading back there this afternoon for a great conference, Reindustrialize, and that's what we see happening in Michigan. And I've been really excited to see the response. You know, I mentioned our supplier matchmaking. We had about 25 big companies there that wanted to match up with small businesses to provide services. We had 1,200 small businesses coming out. Now, this has never been done before at SBA, but we're going across the country matching those big and small businesses to reshore our supply chains and make sure Made in America, made locally, supported locally, is happening across this country, and it absolutely is. And I know Michigan has its challenges, debates around how energy is being delivered and priced and all of that. But look, I see this resurgence in America because this president believes in the American industry, in the American worker, and that overcomes a lot of local challenges. Now, I do advocate for people to get involved locally, because pushing back on the massive bureaucracy and regulation, whether it's permitting or licensing and red tape and the delays, that is really painful. And you see those red states sprinting ahead, be it Texas or Florida, because they got the government out of the way. And that's absolutely critical to our economic and our national security. So we have to continue to make sure that we're advancing people who believe in those policies.
0: Well, you spent a year as a United States Senator in Georgia. You'll spend the day in Michigan today, and we welcome you and thank you and congratulations on your success and the success of the president and the success I know you're wishing for all of us here, big business and small. Kelly Loeffler.
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1: Few things are truly timeless, because to last, you can't stand still. 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

Manilow is 83 today. We never let the birthday of a beautiful person pass without taking notes, and he is insistent on performing again after overcoming health struggles. The Human Jukebox and the Grammy Award winner, Barry Manilow, is 83 today. 20 years younger is Greg Kinnear, who was in a whole bunch of movies. Bad News Bears, Stuck on You, As Good as It Gets, probably the one that was best for him with Jack Nicholson. And I performed with him in a scene not that long ago where we were at a kiosk. And I was dealing with the kiosk person, and up walked Greg Kinnear, and then I turned away, and the kiosk seller turned to Kinnear. And I can tell you what, that took hour and a half to shoot, 13 takes standing there with Greg Kinnear in between the takes, saying nothing. Because when you're a background actor, the principal actor decides when you're going to talk and when you don't. Tennis star Venus Williams is 46 today, and she is reuniting with her sister for doubles at Wimbledon during the fortnight. Strawberries and cream at the All England Lawn and Tennis Club. She got a wild card invitation, and so there will be another fun storyline. Yesterday, I was dreaming during a nap about winning the Powerball. I know, it was like a persistent dream that wouldn't stop. So the minute I woke

0: up. I walked straight over to the gas station and bought myself a Powerball ticket for tonight. It's $283 million at stake at your lottery retailer or at MichiganLottery.com or on the Michigan Lottery app or at Meijer, where you get more of the things you want most, more local produce, more home decor, more free prescriptions. More importantly, you get them all for less at Meijer. Why would you pay more? Speaking of savings and money, can we apply that to the state government? Jim Holcomb, the president and CEO of the Michigan Chamber, is celebrating Chamber Day today at the state capitol, and he's nice enough to give us a ring before he goes in. His podcast currently features an interview with Blue Cross CEO Tricia Keith. Welcome to our radio stage, sir.
1: Good morning, Michael Patrick. Thanks for having me.
0: I'm interested in some of the bullet points here of Chamber Day. First of them being one of the opening sessions after remarks, which is called Michigan at a Crossroads, Growth versus the Power of No. Why no?
1: Well, no, because NIMBYism seems to be taking over on so many levels here in Michigan, just not in my backyard. And as we look forward to Michigan's future and how we're going to have the growth we need, how we have the talent we need, how do we make Michigan prosperous for everyone who lives here, we need to make sure that we have a framework that allows growth in Michigan. And unfortunately, right now, with populism and some activism, a lot of people just don't want us to move forward on many projects that really would set Michigan on a prosperous track forward.
0: Are you speaking specifically of those AI data centers?
1: That's one of them. Data centers, when you look at regulatory for, you know, even affordable housing and how we're going to structure some of our cities, a lot of people just trying to keep exactly what they have instead of looking for what's the better good for everyone in Michigan. But data centers are certainly one of the areas there. And it's an important conversation we need to have in Michigan, and that's what we're trying to do at Chamber Day, is engage people in meaningful, purposeful conversations about practical solutions.
0: One of the other sessions is called Lawmakers Leading Change, and I don't think you would be calling it lawmakers leading us in the same direction if you thought things were going well.
1: No, there's certainly a lot of great things that happen in Michigan, but we do believe our elected leaders can work better. This is a bipartisan panel that we bring together and talk to some leaders, Angela Whitwer, Bill G. Schutte, Mark Huizenga, Senator Sam Singh, people who we think are good, thoughtful leaders. And the whole idea is put them in front of a crowd of community leaders, chamber officials, business leaders across the state, and let's have a real open dialogue about what they think the problems are, what are the challenges they see, and listen to some of their proposed solutions of how Michigan can move forward together.
0: After lunch, it'll be, it's just politics until it isn't. What do you mean by that?
1: Well, it's always just politics that often carries, you know, real consequences for Michigan's economy, our workforce, our communities. And this is just trying to break down what's really happening here in Washington, D.C. and in Lansing. Two great commentators, Zoe Clark and Rick Pluta, are going to join us for that. And these are some of the real fun sessions I think people who attend Chamber Day enjoy. It's that behind-the-scenes look, kind of, if you will, a little bit of what's really happening maybe outside of the public purview. And it gives people a perspective of how policy really gets made, how lawmakers interact, and what's really happening in our capitals.
0: Rethinking the talent pipeline. Do we have a talent pipeline?
1: I think we have a talent pipeline, but there's certainly challenges there. Hiring is changing. How we educate people are changing. How we prepare people for the workforce is changing. And certainly workforce development, talent attraction, retention is one of the issues that I hear most from my members. How are they going to have the workforce they need to start a business, to grow a business, to thrive in Michigan? And so we're going to listen to people across the spectrum, from Lou Glazer, who is a futurist-type thinker, Dan Hurley with universities. We have a small business owner, Nick Sanborn, Kevin Stotts. He's from Talent First. And we're going to try to get a balanced perspective of what are the challenges facing Michigan as we try to grow our talent and what can be done about it.
0: One of those challenges for you, I think, at the Michigan Chamber, as I read it, is you are interested in protecting Michigan's Constitution.
1: Yes, very much so. As people may or may not know, that comes up for an automatic question every 16 years of should we, you know, convene a constitutional convention and completely start with a fresh sheet of paper, We're opposed to that. Our members

0: that said, certainly not the Constitution isn't perfect, but we believe the current amendment process allows for that, and it'd be very dangerous to just start over, clean sheet of paper, and there's a lot of challenges with that, not the least of which is it takes time to do that. It takes time to convene. You have to elect delegates.
1: Major operation, Capitol today, Chamber Day today. Thank you.
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12: It's been on the air for 74 years on free TV, and it's going away. I think. I wouldn't be surprised before the hockey season starts out that either CBC or whatever, Rogers Sportsnet, they come to some type of an agreement, and it will be a streaming-only service. So you'll have to pay more if you actually want to watch the NHL, unfortunately, in Canada. I think Paul Long somehow has CBC, to be honest with you, and traditionally watches Hockey Night in Canada every single Saturday. So that tradition, sadly,
13: it's
12: comes to an end.
13: National damn sport for Canadians. Part of the culture.
12: Yep, and I mean, it's just going to continue to trend this way, whether it be the NFL. They're already doing it a little bit, but you know, at some point in time, hopefully hopefully we're still around for it. I'm not sure if that's going to be the case, but would not be surprised to see Sunday NFL football on, we're going to get rid of Fox or CBS and just move to a streaming platform. Anyways, let's move to
13: Can
12: baseball.
13: Can we not have one game a week that's free for everybody? You know, we're going to watch the commercials.
12: Let's not get crazy now. Speaking of commercials, that's something that's driving people nuts when it comes to the World Cup, because we think of soccer, 90-minute game. Once it starts, there's no commercials, and you just watch the full broadcast to get the flavor of the game. That's not happening anymore with the FIFA World Cup. They have hydration breaks, MPS, and these happen, I think, two times throughout each match. And you better believe that they're packing in commercials during all of that. Apparently, Telemundo, I have not watched the broadcast, they refuse to take it to break. They just keep...

0: keep it during the hydration break on the whatever's going on, so I give them credit at the very least. Tigers lost to the Astros last night, 4-2. They wrap up that series this afternoon. Our swing around the league, it was the Rockies over the Cubs, 5-2, and that long-awaited 1-0 contest that occurred last night as the Dodgers had that one and the Rays had that nil. That's brought to you by Dean Transportation.
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3: 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On Saturday, June 27th, going to Sunday, June 28th, head to East Park in downtown Charlevoix for the Charlevoix Summer Art Show. The art show will feature a mixture of art and crafts displayed on the shores of Round Lake. 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And on Saturday, June 27th, head to the Village of Atlanta as they welcome back Music in the Park for summer 2026. 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
8: President Trump isn't quite done working in France. I'm Dave Anthony, Fox News. He has meetings with the leaders of India and Egypt. He's wrapped that up before leaving the G7 summit. There's a lot of focus on the U.S.-Iran deal.
9: It's a very strong deal. Nobody knows what it is, but it's very strong, and most people seem to be very happy.
8: Now, the president just again said in the agreement that'll be signed Friday, it'll prevent Iran from building nuclear weapons, setting up more negotiations on that, and reopen the Strait of Hormuz.
9: And the strait is going to be opening. It's already partially opened. It's going to be opening up soon in full over the next day or two.
8: And the president insisted stories about a $300 billion investment fund for Iran are false.
9: But it's a story. We are not investing 10 cents.
8: A potential snag in the deal, Iran insisting Israel pull forces from Lebanon and stop attacking Hezbollah militants there, but Israel launched more attacks yesterday. A few hours ago, President Trump posted something on Truth Social that some in Congress will not like, canceling today's hearing for Jake Clayton, his nominee for Director of National Intelligence. Senators had been pushing a quick confirmation, but in the post, the president wrote he needs his nominee for U.S. attorney, replacing Clayton, confirmed first.
10: The president initially picked his Housing Finance Agency Director Bill Pulte as DNI. Democrats reacted by refusing to extend FISA Section 702, which allows our intelligence agencies to spy on foreign targets without a warrant.
8: That's Fox's Jessica Rosenthal. Pulte remains acting DNI, and the president says he will not agree to extend that FISA provision unless Republicans in Congress attach the Save America Act to it. New rules in that for voting, including proof of citizenship and ID requirements, and outlawing most mail-in balloting. A small plane crashed late last night on a highway in Laredo, Texas.
11: One vehicle that was traveling southbound on Loop 20 was struck.
8: That's Laredo Police Officer Joe Baez. One of the six people on board was killed. Others hospitalized. Bystanders helped emergency crews get passengers out of the fiery wreckage. 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
3: 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I'm Nick Rudy with your local news. Stephanie Chatfield, wife of former Michigan House Speaker Lee Chatfield, has pleaded guilty in Ingham County Circuit Court to misdemeanor embezzlement tied to a nonprofit. Under a plea deal, the 38-year-old Levering woman admitted to taking between $200 and $1,000 from the now-defunct Peninsula Fund. She'll be placed on probation and remaining charges will be dismissed if she completes it. Sentencing is set for July 20th. A former Cadillac couple has been sentenced in Wexford County for child abuse. Jessica and Jason Klimp were each sentenced to more than 8 years in prison after pleading no contest to first-degree child abuse charges. The sentences will run alongside 10-year prison terms they're already serving in Tennessee. The case began in 2024 after an adopted child was hospitalized with severe dehydration and malnutrition. Investigators later found evidence of child confinement at the couple's Wexford County home. Their parental rights have been terminated. Neighbors of Twin Lakes Park are asking Grand Traverse County to reclaim ownership of the park, saying a 1941 deed requires it to remain a county park. A lawsuit challenging the park's transfer to Long Lake Township is pending in court, and the resident's attorney has proposed a settlement that would return the property to county control. The issue is expected to be discussed at today's county commission meeting. A virtual state hearing is set for tomorrow on a key permit for the proposed Line 5 tunnel project beneath the Straits of Mackinac. The project still needs additional state and federal permits, including approval from the Army Corps of Engineers. At the same time, the project faces ongoing legal challenges in state and federal courts, along with separate disputes involving tribal nations in Michigan and Wisconsin over related permits and routing plans. Sports, the Tigers' defense collapsed late, leading to a 4-2 loss against Houston. They wrap up the three-game series today at 2:10. And the Pitt Spitters lost to the Kingfish 8-2 last night. They head home to host the Battle Jacks at 7:05. Today, patchy morning fog gives way to mostly cloudy skies, a high near 68. Showers are likely late this afternoon and continue tonight with temperatures falling to around 50. Tomorrow, showers linger early before tapering off. Then skies remain mostly cloudy, a high near 64, wind gusts up to 25 miles per hour. And Friday looks mostly sunny, warmer, a high near 66. That's your weather forecast. I'm Nick Rudy for 102.3 and 103.3 FM, 1270 AM, Triple Talk, WMKT.
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10: They are living large, all right, at the G7 summit in Evian, pledging to fight lingering poverty, the world leaders are.

are gorging on caviar and swilling $7,000 magnums of uber rare red wine, according to a leaked menu. The swanky banquet dinner obtained by the New York Post. We're talking about caviar with egg and pea, hen roasted poultry, crayfish, asparagus, wild mushrooms. This is at the Hotel Royal Evian last night. And these are heads of state and government and senior international officials. They are washing it all down with magnums of Chateau Mouton Rothschild, including a 1982 vintage that goes for about $7,000 each. Champagne, cognac for all of them. Well, what do you expect? Why, they're world leaders after all. Of course it's happy hour for them anytime. And, they're enjoying it. I mean, why would you want that office if you couldn't enjoy some of the spoils? And one of the intriguing spoils that's been done away with, this was gossipy, but it seems like every time the world leaders get together, somebody rips on Italian Prime Minister Giorgia Meloni for smoking. And I guess she's had enough of it because she said yesterday that she quit smoking. And they said, when? And she said, this morning. She probably said, oh, they're going to bother me about this again. I'm just going to tell them that I quit smoking, okay? Enough is enough. Yeah, and I started a new diet today, too, right when I woke up. Oh, boy. There were some awkward moments yesterday. I guess Donald Trump decided to talk about his UFC cage fight at the White House, and Giorgia Meloni immediately turned away like she was looking for the exit, and Francis Emmanuel Macron looked at Trump and sort of smiled wanly, and Canada's Mark Carney kind of covered his mouth with his hand like maybe he was chuckling about it all. Trump was invited to discuss the event by Cutter's Shake, and they were all at a working lunch, so I guess it wasn't like he was making a presentation. It was a bit of small talk there at the G7. Those things are kind of surreal anyway. President had a whirlwind schedule. Today, he was meeting with the leaders of Qatar again and the United Arab Emirates, Ukraine. He participated in the multiple group meetings with the G7 partner countries and wider delegations, too, outside the seven, like South Korea, Kenya, Brazil, Egypt, India. And he talked about winding down the Iraq war and took a little swing at Benjamin Netanyahu, the Israeli prime minister, for, quote, killing too many people in Lebanon, where Israeli forces have been fighting Hezbollah. And so president said maybe the Syrian president could take up fighting against Hezbollah instead of the Israelis. It's complicated. It's a big game of risk, isn't it? So there'll be additional meetings with Pakistan's leader and the president of Egypt. And then Donald Trump has a press conference today, and I'm sure it'll be very funny. I mean, significant. Jimmy Kimmel has done it again. This time he made a joke that was based on the UFC fight, where the UFC announcer had mistakenly billed Melania as the First Lady Ivanka. And so Jimmy Kimmel said, wow, I guess somebody's wish finally came true. Speaking of Donald Trump's birthday, suggesting, of course, that the president would like the First Lady to be his daughter, not his actual wife. You know, I know you're telling me he said awkward things about his own daughter, admiring his own daughter in the past, but Jimmy Kimmel just wants to go there, doesn't he? Meanwhile, back at the ranch, we talked about the world leaders enjoying the spoils of being elected. Well, Stephanie Chatfield, the wife of former Michigan House Speaker Lee Chatfield, has pleaded guilty to an embezzlement charge tied to a nonprofit organization at the center of a long-running investigation by Michigan's Attorney General. She's only 38 years old from Levering. She pled guilty in Ingham County to one count of embezzlement, between $200 and $1,000. That's it. Well, it's a plea agreement. And so she's going on probation, and the charges will be dismissed if she completes the term. All this for that?
from the Peninsula Fund. That organization is defunct now, by the way.

0: And so there, it's not a personal slush fund, but it was, I guess, for them, at least for her. I don't know what happens to her husband now. And if you thought that Jimmy Kimmel's joke was gross, how about that bungee jumping victim who died in Brazil? Those three guys threw her off the side of a bridge but forgot to attach the bungee cord. So she hit the ground in about 3 to 6 seconds, never bouncing back, dying. Well, social media is full of disgusting people, or does social media make them disgusting? They've been writing comments on the stories saying, party at the morgue. Because the victim was, you know, very good looking and posted a lot of alluring pictures. Those pictures are all used by the media. And people are that sick. They are. Monsters walk among us. Wall Street Journal says, speaking of Trump and Iran, that Donald Trump stages an Iran retreat. Almost like in this effort, the United States has lost. And, well, there is a publication saying that Iran's government thinks it has won the war, gaining in confidence even though they have devastating losses in the conflict. Iran State's TV is blasting out victory anthems, saying they stared down the United States and they won. The transformations that were going to be radical from getting involved like this didn't happen. That regime and its murderous ways are still in place. Hillary Clinton savaging former President Joe Biden, his decision to try to run again. She said he made a terrible mistake for himself, his legacy, and for the country. If Joe Biden had stuck with his so-called promise to serve only one term, maybe Donald Trump wouldn't be in office right now. RFK Jr., Robert F. Kennedy Jr., was in mid-Michigan at an apple orchard talking about processed foods. UAW's Sean Fain says, in terms of artificial intelligence, we're in a fight for humanity. Well, he's in a fight for his membership, that's for sure. It's Michael Patrick Shields through the AT&T microphones. Pleased to be with you. Stay right there. I'll be right here.
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6: Let's be honest. 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

0: cut it.
1: The expansion of an Indiana-based bioethanol facility could help increase domestic corn demand.
2: And right now we're buying about 35 million bushels of corn. That's going to turn into about 70 million bushels, and that's what's going to drive the basis.
1: And an atmospheric scientist says he's keeping a close eye on several weather issues for the rest of the month.
3: The more moist the soil is, the lower the risk is of having major, major extended heat, you know, episodes throughout the corn belts in the United States.
1: I'm Nicole Haslop with Brownfield.

0: touched you.
1: I don't know if Barry Manilow looks the same anymore, but his songs are certainly ageless, and he's celebrating a birthday today at, I think, 82 years old. He is insisting on continuing to tour after recovering from a health issue, and we wish him good luck and best wishes.
0: Will that love be strong?
1: You bet it will.
0: Feelings start to stir. Looks like we made it.
1: He made it all right, and he made it with a Blue Cross card in his pocket, I bet. Blue Cross has Michigan covered head to toe, inside and out, ready to help with health and wellness resources for the body and mind. And you can learn more at bcbsm.com. We learn more from Andy Hetzel, who taught us about savings when it comes to going to the pharmacy, particularly in the area of biosimilars.
2: The top five brand name specialty drugs, they accounted for more than $90 billion in U.S. sales in 2024. And with those price tags, you can get an understanding of just the cost pressures that those kind of drugs coming to market put on downstream health insurance costs. And so at Blue Cross, we're taking a strategic approach to making sure that these drugs are available for our members who need them to manage these very severe health conditions, but that also we try our best to manage the cost of these drugs as they hit the market.
1: Tony Cuthbert, you know where the residency is for Barry Manilow? It's the Westgate, where a couple of years ago you and I broadcast from the Formula One race.
3: The former home of Elvis Presley.
1: The king of rock and roll.

FBI arrested five people in connection with a drone attack plot against the White House, UFC Freedom 250 event, and apparently five of the people have been brought into custody. They had a multi-phase terror attack plan to use explosive-laden drones that would strike the buildings that were in the vicinity of the event. That would cause panic. And then the crowd would run toward a sniper team that would pick them all off, and then a second wave of attackers would storm the White House gate. This is right out of those movies, White House Down. A sinister idea, and it was stopped by the FBI. The goal of the attack was to target the capitalist elites and billionaires and politicians, according to the sinister people who used Signal, the encrypted chat thing that apparently isn't encrypted because the FBI figured it out. Now, I saw a couple people online this week who were griping and complaining about, I don't know exactly what it was. It had to do with the New York Knicks win or something. And I just kind of wondered, why does everything have to be seen by these people through the lens of Donald Trump? So he showed up at the Knicks game, but is that all you have to do is to put everything through the focus of Trump? And one of the people responded, he's occupying everyone's head because he's still breathing. And unfortunately, no one wants him to see or hear him speak or still be president. Okay, this person thinks everybody hates him just because she does. And he's occupying everyone's heads because he's still breathing, is the way she put it. And I thought, better watch yourself. I don't know how the FBI or the Secret Service could watch all of these comments, but, you know, somebody else chimed in.

0: Memmer is his name. He says, most of us will not rest till this guy is either in prison or taking his dirt nap. So, you know, part of me wants to send that to the Secret Service and say, look what this guy wrote. Most of us will not rest till this guy is either in prison or taking his dirt nap. You're not going to rest until he's dead. What does that mean? How much more of a threat can you have? You think that Trump derangement syndrome isn't real? There it is. The San Andreas Fault has reached a 1,000-year high in terms of stress, raising the issue of a potential earthquake. Let's hope it doesn't happen during the World Cup games. Thing to be worried about. It's Michael Patrick Shields through the AT&T microphones, and very pleased to be with you. We are following the news, and we are wondering what will happen with the University of Michigan, because Coach Bryce Underwood had Eric Weddle out to practice. Eric Weddle then went on the Rich Eisen show. I guess Eric played college football for Bryce Underwood and then played in the NFL. He says that Bryce Underwood, the supposed head quarterback, first team for the Wolverines, might not be so. Here's what he said.
1: You said, quote, don't be surprised if the backup is playing early at Michigan. That Underwood kid, I don't think he can throw or play quarterback.
2: I don't think he's very accurate. And when I say I don't think he played quarterback, it means playing the position at the standard that I think he should be at. But when I saw him, and I saw two games last year, and my expectation when I got to spring ball, Michigan, I would say, was probably the top most impressive school, from resources to facilities to culture to the coaching staff. I actually want Michigan to win. I don't take back what I said. Like, obviously, hearing it doesn't come off very well. But the point is you have to play quarterback a certain way to win a national championship. And my understanding of Michigan is they expect national championships, and these kids are paid to play a certain way, right? So when I saw from two games last year, and then I went out to spring ball, I saw not very good QB play. Now I know the coaches there are coaching and doing the best they can, and they're gonna put them in their best foot forward, right? So when I'm talking on a 30-minute podcast, and 2 minutes comes of that, something pops in my mind.
0: Maybe Lloyd Carr's grandson will take the helm for Coach Whittingham.

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We're lucky to be able to reach Larry Olmsted, the author of Fans and the author of Real Food, Fake Food. And you can find him at other publications as well, because he's gone to ground, as they say. He went to the mattresses. He got off the grid recently, but he's back now. And by the way, you might not have seen this because you were underground, but the Epson Tour is playing this week at the Highlands at Boyne Highlands Resort, they used to call it, and it's on the Heather Course there, which is the famous old golf course. But putting that aside for the moment, our listeners on WMKT might want to know that, because they can go out and get their steps in.

0: Boyne and watch some ladies professional golf. But Larry, what about this digital detox you were on? Welcome back to the world.
1: Well, thank you. Yes, I was at an event in Northern California where we went from Thursday to Sunday without any access to phones or tablets or TV. Missed the Knicks winning the championship. But, you know, I think it's healthy to get away from our devices once in a while. The emails were all there when it ended.
0: There was a mountain, too. What was the place called, and was it expensive? How does it work?
1: No, it wasn't a resort. It was like a retreat at a friend of mine's club, so it's not something that normally, you know, just people can go to, but a lot of resorts are doing some form of digital detox these days. There's definitely, I get, you know, releases for retreats. A lot of resorts in Mexico and the Caribbean and stuff are pushing this because, you know, why go on vacation and go to a beautiful place and go to the beach and just look at your phone all day?
0: Did you have to turn in your devices, or were they, you know, accessible to you? How did that work?
1: No, they were just, I just left my phone in the car for the weekend. They were just banned, even smartwatches. So, yeah, it was kind of interesting. And one thing that, you know, they had newspapers delivered every day. They had the Times, yeah, the San Francisco Examiner, the Wall Street Journal. And I read them all, and it made me really miss reading newspapers.
0: Couldn't agree more with a cup of coffee and a life at a nice, low, slower pace. Larry Olmsted. 102.3 and 103.3 FM, 1270 AM, Triple Talk, WMKT and WMKT, thetalkstation.com.
2: 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I'm Nick Rudy with your local news. A wrongful death lawsuit over the death of 8-year-old Jason Hoogeveen has been refiled in Grand Traverse County Circuit Court. Hoogeveen was killed while waiting at a school bus stop in Kings Court Mobile Home Park in September of 2024. The case was dismissed from federal court earlier this year, and the family has chosen to pursue it locally. The lawsuit names Traverse City Area Public Schools, several school officials, Sun Communities, and the driver, along with his company. Stephanie Chatfield, wife of former Michigan House Speaker Lee Chatfield, has pleaded guilty in Ingham County Circuit Court to misdemeanor embezzlement tied to a nonprofit. Under a plea deal, the 38-year-old Levering woman admitted to taking between $200 and $1,000 from the now-defunct Peninsula Fund. She'll be placed on probation and remaining charges will be dismissed if she completes it. Sentencing is set for July 20th. Traverse City Commissioners have approved the Kelly Firm as the city's new attorney on a 7-0 vote after interviews last week. The Royal Oak-based firm, represented by Dan Kelly, will be paid $190 per hour. The selection came after finalists included Foster Swift and Seacrest Wardle. Current city attorney Lauren Tribble Louch will serve through the end of the month. City officials also plan to require staff requests for legal services to go through the city manager, who will present a policy at the July 6th meeting. Ford is recalling about 255,000 Ford Focus vehicles from the 2012 to 2018 model years over a canister purge valve issue that could cause engine stalling. The problem stems from a software fix that may not have been properly installed during a previous recall. Ford says no crashes or injuries have been reported. Owners will be notified and can get a free software update at dealerships. In sports, the Tigers' defense collapsed late, leading to a 4-2 loss against Houston. They wrap up the three-game series today at 2:10. And the Pit Spitters lost to the Kingfish 8-2 last night. They head home to host the Battle Jacks at 7:05. Today, patchy morning fog gives way to mostly cloudy skies, a high near 68. Showers are likely late this afternoon and continue tonight with temperatures falling to around 50. Tomorrow, showers linger early before tapering off. Then skies remain mostly cloudy, a high near 64, wind gusts up to 25 miles per hour. And Friday looks mostly sunny, warmer, a high near 66. That's your weather forecast. I'm Nick Rudy for 102.3 and 103.3 FM, 1270 AM, Triple Talk.

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0: Cement City is where John James will be today, the Republican candidate for governor and current member of Congress. He's going to be participating in a roundtable with the 2016 Michigan Dairy Farmer of the Year, Hank Choate, and other area farmers. James will also talk to reporters in Cement City at Culver Road there. And maybe sometime he'll talk to us. It's Michael Patrick Shields through the AT&T microphone celebrating the birthday of Barry Manilow. He had a miracle recovery from a health issue and is actually going to perform again. And Blue Cross has him covered head to toe, inside and out, ready to help with health and wellness resources for the body and mind. And you can learn more at bcbsm.com. It's Michael Patrick Shields through the AT&T microphones. Pleased to be with you. Local governments will be banned from implementing election practices or policies that could make it more difficult for minority Michiganders to vote. This is under legislation approved in the Senate for the second straight session on a party line vote. I'm reading about it in MERS News, Michigan Voting Rights Act. We turn to State Senator Ruth Johnson, who was Secretary of State. She's the Republican from Holly and back on our radio stage. Thank you for being here.
2: Good morning, Michael, and happy Wednesday to you.
0: Thank you. Your vote was...
2: was a resounding no. I spoke out against it. These are some really bad bills, and I don't think the media is asking enough good questions about them, because it's easy to say things like, oh, these bills will protect voter rights, and that sounds great, right? But there's a reason that the proponents are not talking about the details. You can even look at the press release, and there's zero details about what it means. So because these bills are not about protecting voting rights, it's a 70 pages of partisan political bills. They hope that it will get one side over the other. So I don't support them at all.
0: Well, we'll be media for a moment here. What are the questions that should be asked, and what are the answers about something called the Michigan Voting Rights Act? Because the name of it sounds nice, right? Misleading, though.
2: Yeah, they always sound nice on both sides of the aisle. But yeah, to really look at, be sure what's right. So it's 70 pages and these bills and over half, which I don't even think people would understand if they graduated with a law degree. They're political, they're partisan, they'll disenfranchise voters. And what it would allow right now is candidates would be able to walk right in, and others into the polling places. We've always had rules so that doesn't happen. And they would be able to hand out things like hot dogs and beverages and say, oh, I'm here for Ruth Johnson, or I'm Ruth Johnson running for office. There's zero legitimacy for this. It really takes away the sanctity and the privacy of voting. It's just wrong. So there needs to be more transparency on the proposal, because the one that's really bad that the Secretary of State has pushed is this database on everybody that's voting for their by precinct. And what it would do is set it up for the townships and the cities to be sued. It's just so wrong. We already do things to try to collect data, but we don't sue people if somebody doesn't vote or some part of some group doesn't vote. That's people's right. We encourage everyone to vote, and everyone should take time and learn about what's on the ballot and vote. But some people don't want to.
0: That hot dog and lemonade thing sounds like a Trojan horse.
2: Yes, I think you're right, and it will work like one if it goes through. And we shouldn't be giving away our rights to courts. Another part of it, they want ranked choice voting, and they want cumulative voting, and it's proportional ranked choice. I don't even know what that means, but I can tell you this, it's voting over and over, and it would let the judges decide. Like, when have we given away our rights to make laws to the judges like that? At least not on purpose. It happens, but you don't want this data center with this the election database either way. That's just another huge thing that's going to cost lots of money. And And it's going to use these data centers, which Jim Runstead and I have already sponsored a bill on a moratorium on.

0: panels, but we definitely don't need these data centers for each precinct on who's voting and who's not. But you're right, having people be able to come in where usually people don't want to be bothered for 100 feet to the door and inside. That's their special time to vote how they want.
1: Garland Gilchrist, ironically, presiding over the Senate as Lieutenant Governor, is going to be in the election to be the Secretary of State, and he says if doesn't go through this time, he'll keep after it in his role. Is he qualified to be Secretary of State?
0: You know, 83% of us want photo ID to vote. We know that people are voting that shouldn't. We've had 37,000 people vote that don't match up with the Social Security numbers with the Help America Act through the Social Security Administration to check. And he was out there with the microphone saying, no ID. I don't know. Seems out of step when you know 83% of the people want it, and that includes all subgroups, too, that they when they talk to them.
1: Yeah, by the way, that's 83% of people, not 83% of Republicans or conservatives, just general people when asked say, yeah, I guess you ought to probably show an ID.
0: Michael Patrick, you're exactly right. And when they did divide it out, the majority of all those subgroups also wanted. That includes Democrats and minorities and independents and Republicans. I've never seen anything in all the years I've been elected that have galvanized people so much to one thing. And, you know, I kind of wonder what's wrong with what's going on with the other 17%. But maybe they just don't know the facts. Because having an option to vote is just a common sense. You have to even check out a book out of your library or get a fishing license from Michigan.
1: What do you think happened in California with the L.A. mayor's race? Did you find that curious?
0: I'm not that familiar with it to speak about it.
1: No, I mean, just the fact that there was a huge lead. You know, they do the top two in the primary, and there was a huge lead for Spencer Pratt to be in the top two. And they took 2 weeks to count the votes, and by the time they were done counting, he was out.
0: Now, the thing about California, they don't seem to care if non-citizens vote. And really, in my opinion, my was an immigrant, and I like healthy, good immigration's good for the state and the community and the country. I'm all for it. But, you know, my dad was not allowed to vote until he became a U.S. citizen, so my mom pushed that along. But, you know, it's a privilege to vote, and you should be who you say you are. And we shouldn't have people voting that don't have ID to show who they are. And we have 103.4% of the eligible, or not even eligible, 18 and older, registered to vote. And the worst thing is, right now, the Secretary of State has made it in writing, a direction to our clerks, that we do not ask if they do not check, I'm not a U.S. citizen. By the way, we don't know. The only group that knows some of them is the Secretary of State's office. Your county clerk doesn't know. Your regular clerk doesn't know. The system she uses, Eric, doesn't know. So this is the honor system, and she's saying if they don't check the box, I'm a U.S. citizen at the top of the form, don't even ask them. That's concerning to me.
1: Just quickly, early voting is going to start pretty soon in the primary. Have you decided for whom you will cast your vote for the primary for governor?
0: You know, I'm still looking and watching. I like to do a lot of research. And one of the problems with Michigan is we can accept money, dark money, and nobody will know who we got. The governor.
1: And, you know, you can take your time and vote on primary day if you really want to.
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maybe we'll never know who shot who. Barry Manilow, we know, is celebrating his birthday today, and we wish him the best. I wish some of those places like the Copacabana and Jilly's still existed. They exist in our imagination and in our music and in our culture. And the Fresh Hell column is talking about the Obama Library that is going to be opening on the south side of Chicago. They have an A-list group of people coming. And the Fresh Hell column says, you know, everybody was kind of talking about Trump's Coliseum for the UFC. But what about the Barack Tutankhamun Obama presidential pyramid that rises from the south side like a forbidding, sightless shrine to his mighty, aloof self? That's what the column says. Not sure which is more unsettling, Trump's brutal pastiche of Marvel history, fake patriotism, and crass commerce, and cage fighters kicking each other in the head, or Obama's presidential center opening, where no one wants to talk about what a bust the political pharaoh's White House afterlife has been. Never quite recovered from his notorious 60th birthday party at Martha's Vineyard when the pandemic had the number of guests limited. He had to eliminate people. And now this 800

0: $150 million towering granite obelisk of a presidential center on the south side is as opaque as his foundation's mission. It's $30 to get in, and Obama fans, will they pay that on the south side? Maybe. Do they say it looks like a big trash can? They do. It's striking. And presidential centers vary in their size and scope. This one's going to get a lot of attention over the next couple weeks, and then we'll see after that. 3 out of 4 Oakland University graduate students are awarded scholarships and grants, too. Learn more about financial assistance and scholarship opportunities at oakland.edu, where Dennis Muchmore is a trustee. He's a senior advisor with the Honigman firm. He was chief of staff for Governor Rick Snyder. Did you show your ID to Tony Cuthbert before you got on the phone here for the interview?
1: I always show my ID to Tony because he is an intimidating cat when he puts this program together, because you cannot get by him.
0: Yeah.
1: And
0: yeah,
1: he says he's going to call at 7:44. He calls at 7:44, not 7:41.
0: No, I know, because sometimes I wonder. Yeah. But, you know, you can vote without an ID, but you can't get through this program without an ID. So we're glad you did that and appreciate it very much. I thought it was curious this week. You know, we've been talking a lot about social media and how spooky and sick it can be with the people judging everything and making comments and so forth. Somebody posted an idea about why the Gordie Howe Bridge, which you were instrumental in creating with Governor Snyder, is not open. And you corrected them and said it's got nothing to do with that. What makes people who know nothing what they're talking about willing to post things as if it's fact? That must be very frustrating.
1: Well, I think it amazes me sometimes the stuff that people come up with. And I always kind of laugh because you think to yourself, man, that's creative. Where did you come up with that one? And then I get done with it, and I just want to say, and your contribution to the state is what? What have you done? Mm-hmm. What have you been doing? And people act like they're offended when they get asked that question. I look at mayors and township supervisors and people like that, and I think to myself, these guys are taking their lives and exposing themselves to all kinds of abuse and crazy accusations, and yet the people that are accusing them often have done nothing in their local community to help these supervisors and these mayors out, city council people. So it's endemic part of our society that you can take shots at people on social media without any basis. That's just the way it goes. And if you, you know, it's politics is not beanbags, you know, so you just take the abuse and go on with your life.
0: Looks like Stephanie Chatfield's off the hook largely, huh?
1: Yeah, all things considering, it's kind of like, you get to the end of these kinds of situations and you say to yourself, after all of this, this is what she ends up with. I think the woman's life has been destroyed and obviously it's been a just total mess for her family. So I think probably that the judge figures that she's been through enough as it stands. So, he's willing to be a little circumspect in how he treats her.
0: Not so much for her husband, maybe, huh?
1: Well, probably not. They'll probably unload on him. He seems to have put himself in that position.
0: We shall see. I don't know. What does that mean? She'll testify against him? Husband can't do that, or wife can't do that for a husband. To be continued. When it comes to healthcare costs, we often focus on one thing, our insurance premiums. But what if we're only seeing part of the picture? The truth is, our health insurance costs reside downstream, at the end of the cost equation. But to really understand what's driving up costs, we need to look upstream to the healthcare system itself. Upstream, there are costs like the prices charged by hospitals and doctors, and the cost of prescription drugs, healthcare administration, and technology.

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5: Yeah, hockey's weird, MPS. When you try to deep dive on what happens with GMs or coaches, you're just going to be left scratching your head. Tortorella did take over with, I think, 8 games left in the regular season when it was evident that the Vegas Golden Knights were going to, you know, make the playoffs and then eventually get to the Stanley Cup final. They did, and I guess he was just a placeholder, and they will look elsewhere. Everybody's changing except for the Detroit Red Wings, who have the longest playoff. They haven't been in the playoffs longer than any other team in the National Hockey League at this point in time. There's always next season, right? The Tigers lost 4-2 to the Houston Astros last night. We had How You Lee, Dylan Dingler, each driving in runs in the setback. Cater Montero came in relief of Framber Valdez, who was really good, and Cater got the loss. Those teams will wrap up their series this afternoon. It was also announced yesterday as the Tigers will return home this weekend to take on the Chicago White Sox. I guess Father's Day Sunday, circle it on the calendar because Justin Verlander will make the start for Detroit. He's been out for 80 plus days. He's only made one start this season. That was against the Arizona Diamondbacks, and he gave up 5 runs, only lasted 3 innings, but he's back, and I'm sure that will be a heck of a crowd to see JV back on the mound wearing the old English D for the first time since, when was it, 2017, when he was officially traded from the Tigers. Taking our swing around the league, it was the Rockies over the Cubs 5-2. The Dodgers shut out the Tampa Bay Rays 1-0. World Cup action. The stars were out yesterday. Kylian Mbappe and France started the day with a 3-1 victory over Senegal. The day continued with Norway defeating Iraq 4-1. Lionel Messi and the defending champion Argentina beat Algeria 3-0. That was in Kansas City. 4 matches today. Portugal takes on the Democratic Republic of Congo. England faces Croatia. Ghana battles Panama. And Colombia challenges Uzbekistan. That's brought to you by Dean Transportation.
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0: Kotsky, have you guys grown the same things over the years?
1: Yeah, generation to generation. Another great thing, it has evolved and changed. It's almost like every generation has changed. You know, this whole region was full of small dairy seed farms back in the day. This farm evolved into a big potato operation back in the 30s, 40s, 50s. My parents' generation was more of a seed grain farm, growing seed grains, oats, wheat, rye, barley, buckwheat, to the farming community, which that farming community is mostly those grassy fields you see that are non-existent farms today. And now we are a vegetable farm and a flower farm. So we've changed the model to grow produce that we can sell directly to the consumer, and as well as flowers.
2: If you're a farmer interested in being on the show, call Nathan Swales in the Ellsworth Farmers Exchange corporate office with locations in Melanson, Mansalona, Atwood, and Ellsworth on Triple Talk, WMKT.
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10: He insists the U.S.-Iran deal is a great one. I'm Dave Anthony, Fox News.
11: For a lot of reasons, but number one by far, 99.9% is they will never have a nuclear weapon.
10: And this morning, while sitting next to Egypt's leader at the G7 summit in France, President Trump also warned Iran,
11: if they don't behave, we'll go right back to dropping bombs right smack in the middle of their head.
10: The president also insists the U.S. would not invest a dime in Iran, and the agreement that will be signed Friday will fully reopen oil and other shipping in the Strait of Hormuz.
11: And the market has gone wild, and oil has come tumbling down.
10: As for critics of the deal, the president says,
11: you know, the stupid people want to have a worldwide depression.
10: Also at the summit, G7 leaders have pledged more military and financial support for Ukraine in the war against Russia. We're learning more about the plot the FBI thwarted to attack the UFC Freedom 250 event at the White House Sunday night. 5 people under arrest, 18 others being investigated.
12: They're facing multiple charges, including conspiracy to commit murder. Investigators say the plot called for drones to drop explosives, which would then trigger a mass evacuation toward a pre-staged sniper team. Then a second wave of attackers would breach the White House gates. The mother of one of the alleged suspects, Tyson Proper, contacted authorities over concerns about her son's recent behavior, firearm purchases, and his communications with people he met online. Her call to investigators ultimately led to Tyson's arrest and helped foil the plot.
10: Fox's Todd Pyro. When in a loss for President Trump in Georgia, the Republican he backed won a Senate primary runoff. Congressman Mike Collins beat Derek Dooley.
13: Hey, y'all know what the mission is. It's to put a Republican in that seat and get rid of that John Ossoff in November. Return this seat to the people of Georgia.
10: But another Republican the president endorsed in Georgia, Burt Jones, lost a runoff for governor. He was defeated by Rick Jackson. Trump-backed Republicans won Senate primaries in 2 other states, Congressman Kevin Hern in Oklahoma and Barry Moore in Alabama. America's listening to Fox News.
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1: 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I'm Nick Rudy with your local news. Stephanie Chatfield, wife of former Michigan House Speaker Lee Chatfield, has pleaded guilty in Ingham County Circuit Court to misdemeanor embezzlement tied to a nonprofit. Under a plea deal, the 38-year-old Levering woman admitted to taking between $200 and $1,000 from the now-defunct Peninsula Fund. She'll be placed on probation and remaining charges will be dismissed if she completes it. Sentencing is set for July 20th. A former Cadillac couple has been sentenced in Wexford County for child abuse. Jessica and Jason Klimp were each sentenced to more than 8 years in prison after pleading no contest to first-degree child abuse charges. The sentences will run alongside 10-year prison terms they're already serving in Tennessee. The case began in 2024 after an adopted child was hospitalized with severe dehydration and malnutrition. Investigators later found evidence of child confinement at the couple's Wexford County home. Their parental rights have been terminated. Neighbors of Twin Lakes Park are asking Grand Traverse County to reclaim ownership of the park, saying a 1941 deed requires it to remain a county park. A lawsuit challenging the park's transfer to Long Lake Township is pending in court, and the resident's attorney has proposed a settlement that would return the property to county control. The issue is expected to be discussed at today's county commission meeting. A virtual state hearing is set for tomorrow on a key permit for the proposed Line 5 tunnel project beneath the Straits of Mackinac. The project still needs additional state and federal permits, including approval from the Army Corps of Engineers. At the same time, the project faces ongoing legal challenges in state and federal courts, along with separate disputes involving tribal nations in Michigan and Wisconsin over related permits and routing plans. Sports, the Tigers' defense collapsed late, leading to a 4-2 loss against Houston. They wrap up the three-game series today at 2:10. And the Pitt Spitters lost to the Kingfish 8-2 last night. They head home to host the Battle Jacks at 7:05. Today, patchy morning fog gives way to mostly cloudy skies, a high near 68. Showers are likely late this afternoon and continue tonight with temperatures falling to around 50. Tomorrow, showers linger early before tapering off, then skies remain mostly cloudy, a high near 64, wind gusts up to 25 miles per hour. And Friday looks mostly sunny, warmer, a high near 66. That's your weather forecast. I'm Nick Rudy for 102.3 and 103.3 FM, 1270 AM, Triple Talk, WMKT.
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11: Half monk and half hitman. I like that. Of course, that's James Bond we're talking about there. And I like, too, you know, that they used to say about Frank Sinatra. I think it was Kitty Kelly who wrote, "He sings sweetly, but don't put your hand inside the cage." Yeah, people are complicated, fair to say, isn't it? Do you believe in your spidey sense? You ever had that little voice tell you, don't do that, or come on, do it? And I know there are some motivational books who say that you should get rid of that voice because that voice is always going to hold you back. But you wonder sometimes if it's a guardian angel saying, hey, pay attention to me. Which is it? Well, a producer who was supposed to be on a doomed helicopter

light that killed Alien Boy singer Oliver Tree and five others in Brazil revealed that he pulled out at the last minute because he was too afraid to fly. Instead of joining the group traveling by air, Victor Wow, who has a fear of flying, had a car hired for him by a friend and an Argentine producer who was killed in the crash. He said, I was supposed to be with you in that helicopter in a post, but I didn't go at the last minute, and you told me since I was afraid of flying, you got me a car. And it was obviously very touching, but it was a Bell Jet Ranger that crashed into the mountain, I guess, 300 feet above the terrain. It was a horrific accident. But did you ever have a feeling like that? Like, I don't know about this. Sometimes it's obvious. You know, a lot of people will jump into helicopters because they're quick and easy. And one day, I suppose, it'll be drones. But for now, you know, for instance, when you fly into Nice Airport in the south of France, the Côte d'Azur Airport, you can go by car into Monte Carlo, Monaco. It'd take you about 35 minutes, whether you're driving or taking a taxi or whatever. Or you can go by chopper. And that takes about 7 minutes. And up you go, and you land right there next to Princess Grace's Rose Garden at the chopper port, and you're in town. I think it costs about 250 euro. At least it did when I did it a couple times, to go to Monaco by chopper instead of by car. But it's the time. And it's a beautiful view, of course, going out over the Mediterranean like that. It's exciting. But is it necessary? Are you a nervous flyer to begin with? And this story about the bungee jumper who wanted a thrill in Brazil. Skeleton Bridge, I think it was called, and they threw her over the side and forgot to attach the cord. I've been sort of reading about this and looking at the pictures, and I don't know, you know, even if they attach the cord, it looks sketch. You know what I mean? There was like a cord laying there. And some of the articles say if you were to do that in the United States, there would be three cords attached in case any of them broke, and there would be some regulation involved and that kind of thing. And while there is, you know, sentiment sometimes that we over-regulate things, maybe bungee jumping is one that deserves some regulation. I don't know. I've never parasailed because I know that's like the minimum you can do for a thrill, but I know it'll be stressful, so I don't need it. I get up there, I know I'll be the one who's white-knuckling it the whole time, thinking I'm the one where the chair is going to break and I'm going to fall into the sea, and if I survive the fall, I'll be eaten by sharks. I just know that's what my spidey sense will tell me. Now, it's irrational, but it'd be stressful, you know? So I don't feel too guilty about it. If I'm flying, for one thing, I have my Blue Cross card in my pocket because Blue Cross has me covered head to toe, and you too, inside and out, ready to help with health and wellness resources for the body and mind. You can learn more at bcbsm.com. I did swim with a shark one time. It was in the Galapagos Islands. And they told me, you know, you might see some sharks down here. And I said, oh, so I was snorkeling in the middle of the day. And, you know, by the time you go to the Galapagos, by the time you're in day 2, 3, 4, you're starting to get with the environment because you're away from it all, man. There's nothing. You don't see buildings. You're on a little boat the size of the Mackinac Island Ferry or smaller even. And you just start to get comfortable with nature. So sure enough, I'm snorkeling. I have my camera. I happen to be videoing some of the underwater stuff. It was very shallow, too. There he is. I think it was a white tip or a black tip reef shark. I didn't panic because I was feeling one with the deal, but I got the video and I got the hell out of the water. I didn't go running out of the water. I just said, okay, that's that. Looks peaceful. I get it. That's all.
If I'm flying, it's from Capital Region International Airport. It's not in a parasail. Nicole Noel Williams, the CEO.

0: CEO there says that you can take to the skies and get anywhere you want to, pay very little for parking, wait in no lines, and have at it.
1: You bring in more carriers, you bring in more services, it provides that competition to keeping the fare structure very competitive. Lansing, traditionally, the fares do stay competitive with both Detroit and other airports throughout the region, but it will add that additional piece to make sure those flights going just in and out of Chicago, if that's your need for the destination, but connecting on really providing that opportunity to the West Coast and many additional international flights with just a single connection right out of the Lansing Airport.
0: I had shark fin soup one time in South Korea on Jeju Island. It was during the World Cup when it was in South Korea and Japan. But you're not really supposed to eat that. I didn't want it. They put it in front of me. I tasted it and I said, it's a bit gelatinous for me. Anyway, you're not going to get that in Detroit, but you will get a meal that might be starred by Michelin soon, according to Claude Molinari at visitdetroit.com.
2: Food tourism is a big thing, and it's growing more and more popular. And so now we'll be able to validate our fantastic restaurants with that ability to have a Michelin star. I think that really shows that in the Great Lakes region and throughout the world, that Detroit and Southeast Michigan is a food mecca.
0: Think you're better off in Detroit at one of those restaurants or at Mission Point Resort on Mackinac Island with Chef John Clement, who will prepare something for you at Chianti that you'll never 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bridge, built by the same company more than 60 years, and they'll be 200 feet below in the bedrock when the Great Lakes Tunnel is finished by Enbridge Energy, and they're going to spend 500 million big ones to do it. Thank you.
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7: I'm Nicole Kosselip with Ag Headline News. I'm Brown Field. A new report conducted by S&P Global Energy explores how expanded biofuel production could help lift a struggling farm economy.
8: When you have agricultural surpluses, we have a choice. We can rationalize capacity, which is what every commodity industry does, or if we have the opportunity to find new markets and create new markets, that is where we are headed.

0: 82 years of writing the songs, and I think he's had 50 hits, something like 50 hits. Tim Pritchard and I were talking about it when the piano player David at Mission Point Resort there in the Chianti was playing a Barry Manilow tune, and I said, you know, that guy is a human jukebox. He's had like 20 number ones, something like that. Now, I have fuzzy math, but it's a lot, and we wish him a happy birthday today as he has recovered from an illness and is planning to tour again, starting in London and Las Vegas and everywhere in between. Barry Manilow. You heard me talking a minute ago about how I was too chicken to parasail. And that means eliminating bungee jumping, parachuting, all the rest of that. Even zip lining I turned down in Costa Rica one time. I just looked at it and said, the risk is too high for the reward for MPS. But anyway, if you're listening right now and you've been listening to this program for a long time, you know that, hey, you won't go in a simple parasail. I did do a hot air balloon one time, though. That was in Denver. But I digress. You're going to call me on it because you're going to say, you idiot, you ran with the bulls in Pamplona, Spain. And that's true. I did. I risked my life in that case. When I got there the day before, and thanks to Virginia Irurita at Made for Spain and Portugal, I had a coach who told me where to stand and what to anticipate and what to expect when those six bulls came roaring up. And it will happen again very soon on the seventh day of the seventh month when the San Fermin Festival begins. And they actually have, I think, 7 days of the running of the bulls. I did it on day one against the fiercest of the bulls. And Andrew Abboud asked me about it on his podcast. He does the A-List Hour podcast. Yeah, the super attorney from East Lansing. He's the one. And he interviews politicians and other lawyers, and he interviews media people and sports figures and all sorts of folks. And we talked about that experience with the running of the bulls.
1: The danger is more people than bulls.
2: Right.
1: Because you're in a human stampede. You're there. You wait. At 8 o'clock, you hear rockets, which are like fireworks. Boom, boom.
2: To scare the bulls? Or
1: that means the gates are open down the bottom of town. Right.
2: And so what happens?
1: The second set of rockets means all the bulls are out. And then it's like a wave coming. You see people running.
2: Can you hear them?
1: There's all kinds of noise.
2: Yeah.
1: And then these massive six bulls that are giant. I mean giant. You know, they're like SUVs. These bulls, they have 2,000 pounds. They come rolling by. And you almost are like, you have to use your hands.
2: Right.
1: Because you got people shoving you, and you're trying to get through, and yeah, it's wild.
2: And how far do you run?
1: Well, the whole thing lasts 2 minutes, from the bottom of town to the bull ring, which is where they're going.
2: Yeah.
1: So you can run as much as you want, but once they pass you, you know,
2: yeah,
1: the thrill is gone. And they did, and I was very happy to see them go by.
0: Since it's Father's Day coming up, my son Harrison was with me at the time. He was young, very, you know, like, I don't know, less than 20 maybe. I have fuzzy math on how old he was, but we spent the whole week traveling through Spain to get to Pamplona. And it was the night before, about 11 o'clock p.m., we were at dinner before the fireworks. And the next morning I was going to do it, and he was going to watch from a balcony over the cobblestone street there. And he said, I don't think you should do it. I said, what? We've come all this way. He said, no. I said, didn't you hear the guy today? The guy, the coach, he told me all about it. He said, yeah, he also told you that he doesn't run anymore because now he has a family. I'm staring at this kid, and he says, you should tell him you have a baby too. The baby was Harrison at about 18 years old right there as I was 50. And I said, look, it's like 900 people out there. He says, Dad, you really think the odds are with you? You're 50 years old. You're not fast. You've never done it before. He said, if there's a risk pool, you're in it. And I said, well, the University of Michigan is teaching you well. And I stared at him, and he said, well, tell me this. Are you doing it for the radio show, or are you doing it for yourself?

0: I said, I'm doing it for myself, he said. Then go and do it and effing do it well. I said, okay. And the next morning I got up, I set an alarm for, I think it was 5 a.m. so that I could get up and do a little drinking, a little vodka and lemonade before I went out there, because most of the people that do it party all night. Well, I was too old to do that. But I needed a little liquid courage. And then we went to church, the Pray to the Saint, San Fermin, like everybody does on the way there, and you're dressed in all white with the red pañuela around your neck. And you get in there an hour early and you wait. You watch from the balcony. Harrison had an uneasy look on his face, but we survived. And then we went and drank like Hemingway for the rest of the morning. I'm writing a book about it right now, in fact. Now, Tony Cuthbert, you're more courageous because you did parasail. Where and why?
1: Yeah, the why is the good one. No, it was about 15 years ago, and you think you go to these exotic destinations and you see people parasailing everywhere and having a good time. We actually did it, my wife and I, in the Straits of Mackinac, and it was right near where the Shepler's location on the Mac City side is. They were offering parasailing that day from a different company, and we did it. And mind you, I don't know how to swim. I'm terrified of heights, but it was a heck of a view from what I remember, and all I could think about was, hopefully this rope is sturdy enough to hold the both of us. That was the only thing on my mind.
0: You would have ended up in Canada or Cove Island or something like that. Wow. Or in some very cold water, for that matter. Risks and rewards. Was it worth it?
1: It was worth it at the time. Do it again? Never.
0: That's Tony Cuthbert. I'm Michael Patrick Shields through the AT&T microphones. Adios, amigos. Vaya con Dios.
2: Do you hear that? 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And that? 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And to this United Way volunteer, nothing sounds better. 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
0: Tim Golding, the state director of Americans for Prosperity. Very short turn once these candidates are nominated. Until the general election, Republicans will have to choose very carefully. Not only someone that they may be aligned with, but somebody who can actually win, true?
4: Yeah, we need somebody that can win the general. We need somebody that can put themselves out there as the conservative policy champion that Michigan families need.
0: Imagine all these candidates and where they learn to be so erudite and well-spoken, and where they learn to be able to ask people for money, because if you're going to run for any office, that's number one on the list. You're going to have to be able to do that, unless you're totally self-funded, in which case, I guess you could be old money or you could be new money, but you're just trying to get the bills paid, right? You're trying to build a business. You're trying to take care of your family. You're trying to stay employed. You're trying to get employed, maybe with a new job. So you need to be erudite. I'm not going to ask you to spell it because I don't think I could either, but you know what I mean. You want to be sophisticated and you want to be taken seriously. So we offer you this man here you're listening to, who wrote a book called Invite Yourself to the Party with all sorts of tricks about getting into the mix. Even some more advice about what to do when you're under the social microscope.
5: When you sit across from old money for the first time, they're not really listening to your pitch. They're reading you. And the decision is often made before you've finished your coffee. Here are the tests they're running. Test one, are you early? Not on time, early. To them, on time is all.

0: Ready late. Test 2, your phone. Is it on the table, face up? Every glance tells them exactly where their conversation ranks. Test 3, how you order. Do you ask 20 questions, or do you decide quickly and confidently? But here's the test most people fail, and the one that matters most. Who brings up money first? Old money never leads with the number. The person who mentions price first has already shown they need the deal more. So let me ask you this. You're sitting across from them, and they ask what you charge before you've earned their trust. Do you give them the real number, lowball to seem easy, or turn the question back on them?
1: This is for you to decide, and hopefully you discerned enough in that little segment there to make a wise choice. 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
2: 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I'm Nick Rudy with your local news. A wrongful death lawsuit over the death of 8-year-old Jason Hoogeveen has been refiled in Grand Traverse County Circuit Court. Hoogeveen was killed while waiting at a school bus stop in Kings Court Mobile Home Park in September of 2024. The case was dismissed from federal court earlier this year, and the family has chosen to pursue it locally. The lawsuit names Traverse City Area Public Schools, several school officials, Sun Communities, and the driver, along with his company. Stephanie Chatfield, wife of former Michigan House Speaker Lee Chatfield, has pleaded guilty in Ingham County Circuit Court to misdemeanor embezzlement tied to a nonprofit. Under a plea deal, the 38-year-old Levering woman admitted to taking between $200 and $1,000 from the now-defunct Peninsula Fund. She'll be placed on probation and remaining charges will be dismissed if she completes it. Sentencing is set for July 20th. Traverse City Commissioners have approved the Kelly Firm as the city's new attorney on a 7-0 vote after interviews last week. The Royal Oak-based firm, represented by Dan Kelly, will be paid $190 per hour. The selection came after finalists included Foster Swift and Seacrest Wardle. Current city attorney Lauren Tribble Louch will serve through the end of the month. City officials also plan to require staff requests for legal services to go through the city manager, who will present a policy at the July 6th meeting. Ford is recalling about 255,000 Ford Focus vehicles from the 2012 to 2018 model years over a canister purge valve issue that could cause engine stalling. The problem stems from a software fix that may not have been properly installed during a previous recall. Ford says no crashes or injuries have been reported. Owners will be notified and can get a free software update at dealerships. In sports, the Tigers' defense collapsed late, leading to a 4-2 loss against Houston. They wrap up the three-game series today at 2:10. And the Pit Spitters lost to the Kingfish 8-2 last night. They head home to host the Battle Jacks at 7:05. Today, patchy morning fog gives way to mostly cloudy skies, a high near 68. Showers are likely late this afternoon and continue tonight with temperatures falling to around 50. Tomorrow, showers linger early before tapering off. Then skies remain mostly cloudy, a high near 64, wind gusts up to 25 miles per hour. And Friday looks mostly sunny, warmer, a high near 66. That's your weather forecast. I'm Nick Rudy for 102.3 and 103.3 FM, 1270 AM, Triple Talk, WMKT.
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Canelo's birthday. You know, why not have things to celebrate? Because we don't have hockey and basketball anymore. We just have soccer and baseball and golf and tennis. Wimbledon, the U.S. Open at Shinnecock this week. So congratulations and happy birthday to the

0: covering Barry Manilow, who is performing again. Is that Eric Daw ringing in from Saginaw right now on our AT&T line? He used to live in Lansing, and he used to live in West Michigan, and he appreciates Barry Manilow, too. Why, sir?
1: Oh, good morning, Michael Patrick. Yeah. You know, he's been an icon forever in the music scene, but I, you know, I did theater in my younger days, and a friend of mine who was in musical theater with me went and she got married in Las Vegas, and the night of her wedding, she wore her wedding dress to a Barry Manilow concert because she adored him, and so... She wore her wedding dress to the concert. Of course, he spotted her in the audience, and then he brought her up on stage, and they sang together. Wow. So you want to talk about inviting yourself to the party?
0: She sure did, and he sure did, too. And what a sweet, sweet story. Thank you very much, Eric. And we'll be thinking about that. Usually I get the willies when you talk about weddings, but, you know, after four of them, that'll happen. We have three candidates who... Hey, Curtis Hertel Jr. is laughing. He's chair of the Michigan Democrat Party, former state senator, and on our radio stage right now. Thank you for being here.
2: No, happy to be here. That was a good one. I appreciate it.
0: Well, it's wedding season. You know, what are you going to do? As they say in politics, hang a lantern on your problems because someone's going to get to you sooner or later, so you might as well just fess up. We have, as I understand it, an interesting spot being run now by Abdul Al-Sayed, who would like to be the next United States Senator from Michigan. He's in a heck of a race with Congresswoman Haley Stevens and State Senator Mallory McMorrow. Here's what the spot sounds like.
3: Man from Michigan.
4: Who knows how great we once were.
3: And how great we can be again.
5: Abdul Al-Sayed grew up as Michigan as you get.
6: Parents worked the auto industry, football, U of M, became a doctor to help people.
7: Michigan has the opportunity to send Abdul to the United States Senate.
8: He rebuilt the health department after the politicians tore it down.
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10: Got thousands of blasts for kids, including me.
7: Abdul is a doctor.
11: Abdul ain't no politician.
7: The only candidate who has the guts to take all of them on and represent the working class.
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14: Abolish ICE.
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18: Let's make Abdul the next U.S. Senator from Michigan.
6: I'm Abdul Al-Sayed, son of Michigan, and I approve this message.
7: Don't worry about his name.
0: Bernie Sanders there featured, of course, and Chairman, you got the money somewhere to run those spots.
2: Well, yeah, I mean, I think that we have a competitive primary. First of all, I want to say I appreciate you running Democratic ads in their entirety on the air. I'll come on all the time if we're going to do that. but you know, I think we have a really competitive and interesting U.S. Senate race. It's made up of three great candidates, you know, that are all running and working across Michigan, which is great. And on the other side, you know, Mike Rogers is, you know, praising Donald Trump's actions that have raised costs for every Michigander. People have a website called PriceHikeMike.com that talks about all the different things he's supported that have actually hurt Michigan's people. So, you know, the primary is something the Democratic Party needs to stay out of. The people make those decisions, not the party. But whoever wins, I think, is going to be in a good position against Mike Rogers, who moved here from Florida to run for Congress.
0: You get any polling on that Senate primary?
2: We don't poll primaries. We certainly have polling on each of them versus Mike Rogers, and they're all ahead. But we don't actually do polling on the primaries because, in all honesty, what would I do with it? I mean, I don't make a decision on who the candidates are. The people do.
0: Yeah. But you do show that either McMorrow, Syed, or Stevens would lead Rogers in the general election?
2: Absolutely, yeah. Yeah. I mean, I think that people are fed up, you know. People were promised that that they'd be sick of winning, that we wouldn't have foreign wars, that we'd make America great again, there'd be a focus on them, that their cost of living would go down, wages would go up. None of that's actually been done. I mean, the first thing this president did was give giant tax cuts to billionaires while raising health care costs for everybody.

0: be in Michigan. And then after that, these tariffs that have been chaotic and have raised costs across the board. We have incredibly high inflation, much higher than when this president took office. And then a war of choice that I guess is over if you believe the one-page document that seems like there was a whole lot of pain for our people and not much actual gain in terms of what the president said his objectives were. So, it just seems like at this point there hasn't been a focus on the things that he promised, and people in Michiganders are fed up with that. So I think, we're in a good position regardless.
1: Sort of the reverse situation in the gubernatorial primary, because it's a huge lead for the Secretary of State, Jocelyn Benson. But the Republicans now have polling that shows it's kind of a dead heat between John James and Mike Cox and Perry Johnson.
0: Yeah, well, John James has been campaigning from his basement. I hear he's in Lansing today, but he's not coming on your show. I think he's has a fundraiser that then is getting out of Dodge. He's been running a campaign, who's supposed to be the lead, but has really run a pretty failed campaign at this point. It's pretty uninspiring. He's not spending time in his congressional district either, so it's hard to know what he's actually spending time doing, but I think that there are a lot of Republicans that are upset with the establishment choice and John James and are looking for other options.
1: Will you
0: be
1: going
0: to the? It's just a race to lose to a Democrat in the general. So it's a fun exercise, but it's like a race of lambs, and the winner goes to the slaughterhouse. So we'll see how it goes.
1: Do you have polling that shows that too for whoever is?
0: Oh, absolutely, absolutely. Yeah, no, I think all the public polling shows that a Republican will get decimated in the governor's race. Again, and all these people, even though Donald Trump they've begged and begged and begged, none of them have gotten an endorsement from Donald Trump. In fact, they're all begging for it and hoping that they're all praying fealty to somebody who's, 10 points underwater in popularity in Michigan in the best polls. So, it seems odd that they're so concerned about getting his endorsement when Michigan people are tired of Donald Trump and are angry at the broken promises.
1: Are you going to the Obama Library opening by any chance?
0: I am not. I am up in rural Michigan, up at Black Lake, for the Rural Summit. We're not giving any area of the state to Republicans. We're going to make the case everywhere.
1: Okay, I saw Sean Fain said that the UAW versus AI is a fight for civilization. Curtis Hertel Jr., thank you. Have you ever wondered why health insurance costs seem to keep going up? I was doing some research online and I stumbled upon some surprising information on Blue Cross Blue Shield of Michigan's website, miBlueDaily.com/affordability. 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It's eye-opening information that can help everyone better understand the complexities of the healthcare system and its impact on your health insurance costs.
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2: 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To a small fishing village in Africa. To the hopes of a boy. To his dreams of playing soccer. To the hands of a surgeon. The long recovery. Until one day. The joy of finally being part of the team. Where does your generosity go? Wherever Mercy does.

0: Michael Patrick Shields with you, and very pleased that you are here and listening to the Scottish twin brothers, Charlie and Craig Reed, the Proclaimers. And I don't know, it was maybe 15 years ago that I was in Glasgow, and I got to go to a soccer game that day, and it was Scotland versus Lithuania. And that's when I learned that you could bet right in the stadium, and they had meat pies for sale instead of hot dogs, and it was a very fun outing. I took the train. It seemed like the whole town turned out. And during the game, the Proclaimers took the field, and they played this song, I'm Gonna Be. It's called the 500 Miles Song. And I didn't know that. I thought it was special. I'm like, oh, I got a free show with the Proclaimers in the middle of this soccer game. But it turns out that this song, I'm Gonna Be, is belted out by fans at almost every major Scotland match. And that includes the World Cup games going on right now. Scotland's national football team is playing in the FIFA World Cup games. And so fans are getting together for massive viewing parties for their matches. They got at Morocco and Brazil, I guess. But they were playing in the East. And a bunch of the Scotland fans went to the Boston Red Sox game in Fenway Park. And during one of the musical breaks, they started singing their song and holding up the Scotland flags, and they drank Boston out of all of its beer, supposedly, too, and the flight on the way there. And this is what it sounded like. Long after the song stopped playing, they kept singing.
1: It's not the Phoenix Open. What a night. Just a brilliant group of people. Still singing from the break. The song's been over for minutes.
2: We know how to have fun.
1: They're doing it right. They are living right.
0: They took it to the baseball game. And while the World Cup is going on, the political World Cup is taking place. The G7 summit is in Switzerland, Evian, I think, France, somewhere over there. And Donald Trump, you know, it's kind of embarrassing because he's a keyboard warrior, right? And he gripes and carps and complains about some of the other world leaders. So they're saying it's the most awkward summit ever because now he comes face to face with the people that he's criticized. For instance, Donald Trump called the British Prime Minister Keir Starmer, quote, no Winston Churchill. That guy's no Winston Churchill. A lot of it had to do with what's going on with Iran and the war and whether they supported him or not. And so now he's got to be face-to-face with Keir Starmer. What about Canada's leader? He called Mark Carney the future governor of Canada, saying that the United States was going to make Canada.

0: some of our next states. And now he's got to be face-to-face with that world leader. What about France? Remember when Donald Trump made fun of Emmanuel Macron's wife, Brigitte, saying that, you know, she pushed his face away when they were getting off a plane, and he said his wife treats him extremely badly. Well, now he was together with both of them, and he held Macron's hand for a long time, and people were saying, wow, he was doing one of those power handshakes, even with the wife of the president of France. How about German Chancellor Friedrich Merz? He said that the United States is being humiliated by Iran. And so Trump fired back. The Chancellor of Germany should spend more time on ending the war with Russia and Ukraine, where he's been totally ineffective. And so he now has to face German Chancellor. And remember when the Japanese Prime Minister was in the Oval Office and Donald Trump created that awkward moment talking about Pearl Harbor and surprise attacks and all that sort of thing? Yeah, he said, who knows better about surprise than the Japanese? And she had a look on her face like, ooh, that's a funny old thing to be bringing up at this time. And what about Giorgia Meloni, Italian prime minister? And they were very, very friendly together until recently when, you know, well, he used to say she was a successful, beautiful politician, but then things changed. And when Italy maybe got a little standoffish about the war in Iran, Donald Trump said, do people like her? I can't believe it. He said, I thought she had courage. I was wrong. So what happened when he came face to face with Giorgia Meloni yesterday at the G7 summit? She smiled and said this.
1: We have friends again.
2: We've always been friends.
0: We have always been friends. She like denied the whole thing. Well, she's a diplomat, or I don't know, maybe you might say she's kowtowing to the president, but she wasn't going to let it bother her. And that's the way it is. We have always been friends, according to Giorgia Meloni. Oh, let's see. Oh, and apparently Donald Trump is going to go to lunch with the French president at Versailles. That's all he needs is more decorating tips from a place like the Palace of Versailles when you see what he's done to the Oval Office, putting that gold everywhere. Here's what he said about it.
3: I'm a fan of beautiful places. And I was leaving in the afternoon, and then the French president, who happens to be a very nice man, invited me to dinner at Versailles. And Versailles is not a gold leaf. Versailles is the real deal. And I said, I'd like to do it. I mean, you know, all it means is that I get home later in the evening, meaning early in the morning, and I'm not a big sleeper anyway. I'll be in the Oval Office I won't lose any time in the Oval Office. So.
0: He's going to create a hall of mirrors at the White House now, maybe in that new banquet room. You'll see. Mon Dieu, it's Michael Patrick Shields through the AT&T microphones.
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0: Now, let's just talk about what we can bring for dessert.
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7: 74 years on free TV and it's going away. 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
8: it's
7: comes to an end.
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7: Yep, and I mean, it's just going to continue to trend this way, whether it be the NFL. 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Anyways, let's move to
8: Can
7: baseball.
8: Can we not have one game a week that's free for everybody? 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
7: Let's not get crazy now. Speaking of commercials, that's something that's driving people nuts when it comes to the World Cup, because we think of soccer, 90-minute game. Once it starts, there's no commercials, and you just watch the full broadcast to get the flavor of the game. That's not happening anymore with the FIFA World Cup. They have hydration breaks, MPS, and these happen, I think, 2 times throughout each match. And you better believe that they're packing in commercials during all of that. Apparently, Telemundo, I have not watched the broadcast, they refuse to take it to break. They just keep it during the hydration break on the whatever's going on, so I give them credit at the very least. Tigers lost to the Astros last night, 4-2. They wrap up that series this afternoon. Our swing around the league, it was the Rockies over the Cubs, 5-2, and that long-awaited 1-0 contest that occurred last night as the Dodgers had that one and the Rays had that nil. That's brought to you by Dean Transportation.
8: 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My name is Michael Patrick Shields. 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
1: That's what we all want.
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6: A warning to Iran ahead of a deal signing Friday. I'm Dave Anthony, Fox News.
7: It's a memorandum of understanding, and if I don't like it, we'll go back to shooting at them, dropping bombs on their head.
6: President Trump at the G7 summit this morning again touts the deal will prevent Iran from building nuclear weapons, setting up more negotiations, while also reopening the Strait of Hormuz fully for oil and other shipping.
7: The stock market has gone through the roof, and oil has come tumbling down.
6: Fox's Peter Ducey reports from the summit.
8: Here in France, President Trump is speaking directly to the many, many critics of this memorandum of understanding, basically telling them that he had to do something to stop the economic damage.
7: The strait would never open because they don't like floating billion-dollar ships up and down a strait when there are rockets flying over them and mines all over the place.
8: And the biggest issue that people seem to have with this Iran agreement is giving them access to a $300 billion reconstruction fund. He won't be handing the regime a big check or even a dime.
6: Another potential conflict for the deal and concern, Iran's demand Israel stop attacking Iran-based and backed Hezbollah militants.
9: There are reports out of southern Lebanon of renewed Israeli airstrikes against Hezbollah. This is an important point to remember because just last night, the military command in Iran threatened to bomb Israel if they continue strikes against Hezbollah in Lebanon.
6: Fox's Trey Yingston, Tel Aviv. A fiery crash late last night on a highway in Laredo, Texas. A small plane came down on the road hitting a car. One of the six people on the flight was killed, but five others were rescued.
10: Dramatic video shows bystanders and first responders rushing to help passengers out as flames tear through this aircraft. They propped open the door and two men were seen climbing out. The victims were then rushed to the hospital.
6: Fox's Carly Shimkus. An update to the economy. We shot more last month. Retail sales rose more than expected from April, up 0.9%. 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
14: 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I'm Nick Rudy with your local news. Stephanie Chatfield, wife of former Michigan House Speaker Lee Chatfield, has pleaded guilty in Ingham County Circuit Court to misdemeanor embezzlement tied to a nonprofit. Under a plea deal, the 38-year-old Levering woman admitted to taking between $200 and $1,000 from the now-defunct Peninsula Fund. She'll be placed on probation and remaining charges will be dismissed if she completes it. Sentencing is set for July 20th. A former Cadillac couple has been sentenced in Wexford County for child abuse. Jessica and Jason Klimp were each sentenced to more than 8 years in prison after pleading no

0: contest to first-degree child abuse charges. The sentences will run alongside 10-year prison terms they're already serving in Tennessee. The case began in 2024 after an adopted child was hospitalized with severe dehydration and malnutrition. Investigators later found evidence of child confinement at the couple's Wexford County home. Their parental rights have been terminated. Neighbors of Twin Lakes Park are asking Grand Traverse County to reclaim ownership of the park, saying a 1941 deed requires it to remain a county park. A lawsuit challenging the park's transfer to Long Lake Township is pending in court, and the resident's attorney has proposed a settlement that would return the property to county control. The issue is expected to be discussed at today's county commission meeting. A virtual state hearing is set for tomorrow on a key permit for the proposed Line 5 tunnel project beneath the Straits of Mackinac. The project still needs additional state and federal permits, including approval from the Army Corps of Engineers. At the same time, the project faces ongoing legal challenges in state and federal courts, along with separate disputes involving tribal nations in Michigan and Wisconsin over related permits and routing plans. In sports, the Tigers' defense collapsed late, leading to a 4-2 loss against Houston. They wrap up the three-game series today at 2:10. And the Pitt Spitters lost to the Kingfish 8-2 last night. They head home to host the Battle Jacks at 7:05. Today, patchy morning fog gives way to mostly cloudy skies, a high near 68. Showers are likely late this afternoon and continue tonight with temperatures falling to around 50. Tomorrow, showers linger early before tapering off. Then skies remain mostly cloudy, a high near 64, wind gusts up to 25 miles per hour. And Friday looks mostly sunny, warmer, a high near 66. That's your weather forecast. I'm Nick Rudy for 102.3 and 103.3 FM, 1270 AM, Triple Talk, WMKT.
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0: At Sparta Commodities is predicting Brent crude will drop another $5 to $10 a barrel on Friday if the U.S. and Iran sign their interim agreement to end the war. This morning, Brent is under $80 a barrel. The Federal Reserve meeting wraps up today with Fed Chair Kevin Warsh answering questions on the economy and interest rates. That's your Fox Business Report. I'm Ginny Coselda. Invested in you.
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4: 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I'm Nick Rudy with your local news. A wrongful death lawsuit over the death of 8-year-old Jason Hoogeveen has been refiled in Grand Traverse County Circuit Court. Hoogeveen was killed while waiting at a school bus stop in Kings Court Mobile Home Park in September of 2024. The case was dismissed from federal court earlier this year, and the family has chosen to pursue it locally. The lawsuit names Traverse City Area Public Schools, several school officials, Sun Communities, and the driver, along with his company. Stephanie Chatfield, wife of former Michigan House Speaker Lee Chatfield, has pleaded guilty in Ingham County Circuit Court to misdemeanor embezzlement tied to a nonprofit. Under a plea deal, the 38-year-old Levering woman admitted to taking between $200 and $1,000 from the now-defunct Peninsula Fund. She'll be placed on probation and remaining charges will be dismissed if she completes it. Sentencing is set for July 20th. Traverse City Commissioners have approved the Kelly Firm as the city's new attorney on a 7-0 vote after interviews last week. The Royal Oak-based firm, represented by Dan Kelly, will be paid $190 per hour. The selection came after finalists included Foster Swift and Seacrest Wardle. Current city attorney Lauren Triple Louch will serve through the end of the month. City officials also plan to require staff requests for legal services to go through the city manager, who will present a policy at the July 6th meeting. Ford is recalling about 255,000 Ford Focus vehicles from the 2012 to 2018 model years over a canister purge valve issue that could cause engine stalling. The problem stems from a software fix that may not have been properly installed during a previous recall. Ford says no crashes or injuries have been reported. Owners will be notified and can get a free software update at dealerships. In sports, the Tigers' defense collapsed late, leading to a 4-2 loss against Houston. They wrap up the three-game series today at 2:10. And the Pit Spitters lost to the Kingfish 8-2 last night. They head home to host the Battle Jacks at 7:05. Today, patchy morning fog gives way to mostly cloudy skies, a high near 68. Showers are likely late this afternoon and continue tonight with temperatures falling to around 50. Tomorrow, showers linger early before tapering off. Then skies remain mostly cloudy, a high near 64, wind gusts up to 25 miles per hour. And Friday looks mostly sunny, warmer, a high near 66. That's your weather forecast. I'm Nick Rudy for 102.3 and 103.3 FM, 1270 AM, Triple Talk, WMKT.
5: Fox News, I'm Therese Crowley. President Trump says it's a strong deal with Iran. More to be revealed at his news conference wrapping up the G7 summit in France.
6: But it's a story. We are not investing 10 cents.
5: And says 99% of it is no nuclear weapon for Iran.
6: And the strait is going to be opening. It's already partially opened. It's going to be opening up soon in full over the next day or two.
5: With gas prices dropping, the new Fed head, Kevin Warsh, chairing his first meeting on interest rates. The D.C. mayor primary count complicated by ranked choice voting, the Socialist Democrat candidate leading. Sentencing now for the Long Island architect convicted of the Gilgo Beach serial killings, with victim impact statements from families of the 8 women Rex Yuerman admitted to strangling and dumping their body parts along an ocean parkway. He's facing 3 life terms. 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
4: Although even the earliest 4th of July celebrations included fireworks, our relaxed family gatherings of today are quite different than America's early Independence Day celebrations. In the late 1770s and into the 1780s, 4th of July celebrations mostly included public readings of the Declaration, military parades or musters, and political speeches, making them more formal and solemn than the celebrations we know today. Fireworks expanded in popularity following the War of 1812, when the 4th of July holiday became more widespread and patriotic. In 1870, Congress made July 4th an unpaid federal holiday for D.C. workers, and in 1938, it became a paid holiday for all federal employees, eventually leading to the celebrations we know today. Barbecues, family gatherings, and of course, prominent fireworks displays. More on the history of the 4th in episodes to come, as we commemorate America's 250th anniversary on Triple Talk, WMKT. 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On Saturday, June 27th, going to Sunday, June 28th, head to East Park in downtown Charlevoix for the Charlevoix Summer Art Show. The art show will feature a mixture of art and crafts displayed on the shores of Round Lake. 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Join the art show beginning 10 a.m. on Saturday as they kick off summer in northern Michigan at the Charlevoix Summer Art Show in downtown Charlevoix. And on Saturday, June 27th, head to the Village of Atlanta as they welcome back Music in the Park for summer 2026. 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The community calendar is a service of Triple Talk, WMKT.
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5: Researchers with the state and MSU this week are at the deepest spot in Lake Superior looking for data surrounding sickly appearing lake trout tagged zombie fish. The DNR's Ed Baker says not to worry. Lake Superior's fish in general are fine.
7: So, yeah, it's not cause for concern for the lake as a whole. It's just we're curious about these Siskiwit lake trout in the deepest part of the lake and what may be causing them to be so emaciated and sick-looking.
5: One thing is known, the condition of these deep-dwelling lake trout probably is not due to lack of food.
7: There are deep-water sculpin everywhere down there in the deepest part of the lake, so it makes me think that it's probably not a food limitation.
5: Hopefully, researchers will sort it out so we can go back to calling these fish by their given name, Siskiwit lake trout. We've linked to more information on these deep-dwelling fish for you at alloutdoorsupdate.com. I'm Jim Mishler.
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1: The Federal Reserve is taking all this into account, meeting a second day assessing the economy, but no interest rate cuts expected this afternoon. A soccer icon takes the spotlight at the World Cup.
2: Leo Messi!
1: He scored all three Argentina goals in the shutout win over Algeria on Fox. Messi now has a record-tying 16 career World Cup goals. Another star has 14. Kylian Mbappe scored twice, leading France over Senegal. Norway and Austria also won. I'm Dave Anthony, Fox News.
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0: lawsuit over the death of 8-year-old Jason Hoogeveen has been refiled in Grand Traverse County Circuit Court. Hoogeveen was killed while waiting at a school bus stop in Kings Court Mobile Home Park in September of 2024. The case was dismissed from federal court earlier this year, and the family has chosen to pursue it locally. The lawsuit names Traverse City Area Public Schools, several school officials, Sun Communities, and the driver, along with his company. The race for the Republican nomination for Michigan governor is tightening up significantly with less than 2 months to go until the August primary. A new Mitchell Research poll of likely GOP voters released by MERS shows Congressman John James and former Attorney General Mike Cox locked in a statistical tie. Businessman Perry Johnson is also within striking distance, polling 23% support. Meanwhile, on the Democratic side of the ticket, Secretary of State Jocelyn Benson continues to maintain a commanding lead over Genesee County Sheriff Chris Swanson in all the latest primary polls. Businesses along the Tunnel of Trees say ongoing road closures and detours are hurting tourism and sales. Two washouts from spring flooding, along with a separate road construction project on M119, have made travel difficult along the scenic route. Goodhart General Store reports business is down 50 to 60%, with owner Amy Woods calling it one of the toughest periods in the store's 90-year history. MDOT says the construction project is ahead of schedule and could wrap up weeks early, but repairs to the washout areas will take much longer, with one section potentially remaining closed into next year. I'm Nick Rudy. You're caught up on local news. A look at your forecast after the latest from Fox News.
1: I'm Elizabeth McDonald, and this is the Fox Business Report.
2: Stocks opened higher after yesterday's record for the Dow, with Brent crude and West Texas Intermediate oil both holding under $80 a barrel. Retail sales rose 0.9% in May, a sign that consumers are more resilient than expected. Income tax refunds continued to come in last month. The Federal Reserve meeting wraps up today, the first led by new chair Kevin Warsh. SpaceX is up another 4% at the market open. CarMax, the used car seller, says its sales rose in the recent quarter, though it cut prices to boost business, so its profit was down from a year ago. Allbirds, the shoe company that pivoted to artificial intelligence, is changing its name to SmartBird. It's completed the sale of its Allbirds brand and footwear. That's your Fox Business Report. I'm Jenny Coselda. Invested in you.
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5: 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President Trump at the G7 summit discussing the peace deal with Iran.
6: It's not final, it's a memorandum of understanding. And if I don't like it, we'll go back to shooting at them, dropping bombs on their head.
5: But what about money for the Islamic Republic? Bloomberg reports there's a $300 billion development fund for Iran.
6: We are not investing in it, and we do not have a fund.
5: What about Gulf states?
6: If they do it, fine, but I would say they won't be doing it for a while until they find out the behavior. It's a behavior thing.
5: Vice President J.D. Vance stops on New York's Long Island today, delivering remarks on the administration's crackdown on crime and fraud and a huge storm threat. Northern Illinois, northwestern Indiana from intense tornadoes and damaging winds. That from the Fox Forecast Center. 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
8: Today, mostly cloudy skies and likely rain showers in the afternoon with a high of 72. Tonight, more likely rain with a low of 53. Tomorrow, chance for rain, then mostly cloudy skies with a high of 68, low of 52. And on Friday, Juneteenth, going to be sunny, a high of 69, the low of 52. That is a look at your forecast on Triple Talk 102.3 and 103.3 FM. 1270 AM, WMKT.

0: and they all are within your reach this week. The people who built this country, they didn't start with anything. They didn't start with certainty. They started with their hands and their nerve and the stubborn belief that tomorrow was theirs to build. 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The belief was right then, and it's still right today. 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
5: 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On this Wednesday, it took CNN just minutes to trash the Iran deal after President Trump's announcement over the weekend. Reporter Nick Robertson, a foreign policy guy, immediately ran down his list as to why the deal was flawed. Robertson had nothing new and no pertinent information. Same old thing. Trump's policies are bad no matter what. CNN will soon have new management, and like CBS, there will be a purge. Hating Trump is not good journalism. Expect resignations at CNN. Also like CBS, the left will jump up and down with indignation. The progressive movement is losing its stronghold on TV news, and the progressives don't like that one bit. The whole thing started with the Iraq War and then supersized with Barack Obama. Hillary Clinton never really had a chance against the man who the liberal media portrayed as Moses. Yes, there is hyper-partisanship on the right, but nothing like the progressive stance of the corporate media. The good news, it will soon be over. Back in a moment. Homeowners, when is the last time you checked your home title? Scammers are everywhere.

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0: There's one man on this earth who really, truly gets it.
1: This regime cannot be trusted. And in the next 5, 10, 15 years, it will break out. Prove me wrong. If I'm wrong, where's the evidence anywhere that I'm wrong? Where's the evidence anywhere that they will adhere to an agreement? In the out years, certainly. Where is it? They're going to defy their own reason for existing, which is to impose their will, especially on the United States, the big Satan?
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4: Today, mostly cloudy skies and likely rain showers in the afternoon with a high of 72. Tonight, more likely rain with a low of 53. Tomorrow, chance for rain, then mostly cloudy skies with a high of 68, low of 52. And on Friday, Juneteenth, going to be sunny, a high of 69, the low of 52. That is a look at your forecast on Triple Talk, 102.3 and 103.3 FM. 1270 AM, WMKT.
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0: uniforms. A lot goes into them. They sell positions on the uniforms, et cetera, et cetera. And it's, I guarantee you, it's not property of the player. It's property of Major League Baseball, or at least the team. So I don't think they have a right to do that. You know, you have a right to express yourself, but I hate to say it. And Harmeet, I had it down on my list of things to talk to her about. I overlooked it for some reason, but I'm pretty sure they don't have a right to do that. And I hate saying that, but to be fair, I don't think the Constitution.
1: What's the solution? Don't play the game.
0: Don't play the game. I mean, you're going to pay for it one way or another, but it depends on how much you believe in it. So don't play the game. Call in sick, whatever it is. But you run great risk there. But do you believe in it or not? Do you think it's wrong? You don't have a right. I mean, I wouldn't want people to be able to have the right. If it's my company, I wouldn't want people to take my uniform and put some political slogan or God slogan on there if it's not part of my uniform. That's something we can decide as a company. And so everybody's just going to have to decide what price are they willing to pay for their belief. And if it's, you want to do anything in your private world, you've got every right to do it. But if you're wearing an officially sanctioned uniform at work, you don't have that right. All right. Let me tell you about Rapid Radios. 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You left the hotel this morning. 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
5: 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I'm Nick Rudy with your local news. A wrongful death lawsuit over the death of 8-year-old Jason Hoogeveen has been refiled in Grand Traverse County Circuit Court. Hoogeveen was killed while waiting at a school bus stop in Kings Court Mobile Home Park in September of 2024. The case was dismissed from federal court earlier this year, and the family has chosen to pursue it locally. The lawsuit names Traverse City Area Public Schools, several school officials, Sun Communities, and the driver, along with his company. The race for the Republican nomination for Michigan governor is tightening up significantly with less than 2 months to go until the August primary. A new Mitchell Research poll of likely GOP voters released by MERS shows Congressman John James and former Attorney General Mike Cox locked in a statistical tie. Businessman Perry Johnson is also within striking distance, polling 23% support.

0: Meanwhile, on the Democratic side of the ticket, Secretary of State Jocelyn Benson continues to maintain a commanding lead over Genesee County Sheriff Chris Swanson in all the latest primary polls. Businesses along the Tunnel of Trees say ongoing road closures and detours are hurting tourism and sales. Two washouts from spring flooding, along with a separate road construction project on M119, have made travel difficult along the scenic route. Goodhart General Store reports business is down 50 to 60%, with owner Amy Woods calling it one of the toughest periods in the store's 90-year history. MDOT says the construction project is ahead of schedule and could wrap up weeks early, but repairs to the washout areas will take much longer, with one section potentially remaining closed into next year. I'm Nick Rudy. You're caught up on local news. A look at your forecast after the latest from Fox News.
1: I'm Susan Lee, and this is the Fox Business Report.
2: The Dow rose to an intraday record in early trading after closing in record territory yesterday. The Federal Reserve meeting wraps up today with Fed Chair Kevin Warsh answering questions from the media. Retail sales rose more than expected in May, up 0.9%. It wasn't all spending on gasoline. Online sales rose 1.5%. For the year ending in May, retail sales increased 6.9%. Tax refunds continued to support spending last month. Crude oil market watchers are expecting prices to drop again on Friday if the U.S. and Iran sign their interim agreement to end the war. Neil Crosby at Sparta Commodities is predicting Brent crude will drop another $5 to $10 a barrel on Friday. That's your Fox Business Report. I'm Jenny Coselda. Invested in you.
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5: Fox News, I'm Therese Crowley. You never know with deals, says President Trump, but we're going to find out pretty soon. The president at the G7 in France answering whether Iran will sign the peace deal Friday. He thinks they will and says if they don't, there'll be a global depression.
6: The market's gone up thousands of points over the last 4 or 5 days since hearing about it. And the strait is going to be opening. It's already partially opened. It's going to be opening up soon in full. Over the next day or two.
5: The president says Iran doesn't get a nuclear weapon and we don't pay 10 cents. More details at his news conference. Vice President Vance tells Fox the terror plot on the UFC White House event didn't get very far. The mother of a teen among five in custody tipped off police. Senator John Kennedy tells Fox.
7: Even duct tape and WD-40 can't fix stupid. What a bunch of goobers.
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9: Today, mostly cloudy skies and likely rain showers in the afternoon with a high of 72. Tonight, more likely rain with a low of 53. Tomorrow, chance for rain, then mostly cloudy skies, the high of 68, low of 52. And on Friday, Juneteenth, going to be sunny, the high of 69, the low of 52. That is a look at your forecast on Triple Talk, 102.3 and 103.3 FM. 1270 AM, WMKT.

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5: Researchers with the state and MSU this week are at the deepest spot in Lake Superior looking for data surrounding sickly appearing lake trout tagged zombie fish. The DNR's Ed Baker says not to worry. Lake Superior's fish in general are fine.
7: So yeah, it's not cause for concern for the lake as a whole. It's just we're curious about these Siskoet lake trout in the deepest part of the lake and what may be causing them to be so emaciated and sick looking.
5: One thing is known, the condition of these deep dwelling lake trout probably is not due to lack of food.
7: There are deep water sculpin everywhere down there in the deepest part of the lake, so it makes me think that it's probably not a food limitation.
5: Hopefully researchers will sort it out so we can go back to calling these fish by their given name, Siskoet lake trout. We've linked to more information on these deep-dwelling fish for you at alloutdoorsupdate.com. I'm Jim Mishler.
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0: Qatar, Saudi Arabia, UAE. Think of it. Bahrain, Kuwait. They got hit. Nobody thought that was, even I didn't think it was going to happen.
1: The Gulf countries are tired of this. Happen. Yeah.
0: They were going to take out the entire Middle East, including Israel. And if they had a nuclear weapon, they would have used it within moments after getting it. So I made it very tough for them when I terminated the Barack Hussein Obama catastrophe. JCPOA, one of the worst deals. NAFTA might have been worse, but it was dangerous. Gave them thing, including a lot of them, which we don't give, by the way, just in case you have any question. We'll be giving this out so you can read it and you can see. And it's a memorandum of understanding. If it doesn't get done in 60 days, that's all right. We go back to bombing. You know, I don't want to do that because it's so good. But we might have to because we're never going to let them have a nuclear weapon. But
1: so is that him rolling over for Iran? Am I hearing him? Is that what I hear? I hear him rolling over right now. Is he rolling
2: no.
1: over? He's performing tricks? No, I don't think so. Thank you. No. They got 60 days to get their act in order, or else we'll just hit them with a bomb. The president said this morning, I'll drop a bomb right on their heads, he said. I'll drop a bomb on their heads. It's actually a world-class clip. I don't know what he's drinking in Europe. Maybe they've got, maybe there's, healthier products over there. Maybe they got Maha going on or something. He's all energized. He's got there's some great clips coming out of this G7. As the president of the United States makes it really clear, look, we got a memorandum of understanding. I'm going to release this text. Don't you worry your little head about that. We'll put that out. But the key here is Iran's not going to have a nuclear weapon. And they've got 60 days to get their house in order. And if they don't, bombs away. More ahead on The Vince Show.
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11: Yeah, we're juggling a lot of stories here. I'll get to the president and his press conference coming up as he takes some questions from the media, some of them useful, some of them moronic and hostile, as usual. So we'll get to that. But I got to stay on the Save America Act with you as John Thune tries to get you to go away and pretends like he's on your side. I've got a lot more on that coming up. 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
11: 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All right, we'll get to John Thune in a moment, but first, here's the president of the United States earlier today talking about what I was just mentioning a moment ago, Bill Pulte and the Save America Act. It's all put together in what the president might call the weave.
12: How do you expect Bill Pulte to be acting DNI? Well,
13: as long as it takes to get everybody else approved. I mean, they were doing a rush act, and we didn't get anything for it. Look, he's a very legitimate guy. He's very smart. He's a brilliant guy. Look at the job he did at Fannie Mae, Freddie Mac. I mean, it's worth it, probably $1 trillion right now. So we put him there, but all of a sudden it was like a rush act by the Democrats. And they said they were going to approve Pfizer. And I said, but we want Pfizer approved, but we want the Save America Act approved. Voter ID, proof of citizenship, no mail-in ballots, with exceptions, like for the military, sick, you're sick, you're traveling, disabled. Very, you know, open and generous. We also want no men playing in women's sports.

0: We want no transgender mutilization of our children. None. Those are five things that are 99% to, I mean, that's all we want. It's not a lot. The Save America Act. And that can be passed any way they want to pass it, but I'm not going to sign FISA unless it's done. And this was like a rush act. And it was a rush act by the Democrats. All of a sudden they want to get, and why are they afraid of this guy? I mean, they're so afraid of him, they'll do anything not to have Pulte go in there. He's a very capable guy, and they're worried about
1: that.
0: And
1: the president can smell it. He can smell what's going on. There's value in having Bill Pulte here, and these people hate him. He's seen this before. When they attacked him, try to take down the people around him. Remember the attacks on General Flynn? He was trying to come in to clean the intel community up, and they sicked the FBI on him. Yeah, President Trump's seen this before. And now he's outmaneuvering this crew. More ahead on The Vince Show.
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13: Defending the deal, I'm Carmen Roberts, Fox News.
0: This meeting could not have come at a better time. On Sunday, we reached an agreement with Iran that achieves everything we set out to accomplish, everything and much more.
13: President Trump speaking to reporters a short time ago as the G7 summit wraps up in France and discussing some details of that agreement. And he says other world leaders at the summit expressed their support for the deal.
0: They are thrilled that we made a deal, every one of them. There's not one nation that came to us and said, please, sir, keep dropping bombs on them. Please keep dropping bombs. The stupid people say that.
13: The agreement calls for a 60-day ceasefire and for the two sides to work on a nuclear weapons pact during that time. But specifics on the memorandum of understanding are still scarce. President Trump says he won't make those public until it is officially signed on Friday in Switzerland. And he adds that Israel could do a better job on Hezbollah, and he feels very bad for Lebanon, in his words. A judge in New York sentences the man known as the Gilgo Beach serial killer to life in prison.
14: Decades after killing multiple women on New York's Long Island, 62-year-old Rex Huerman was sentenced to life in prison without parole for his crimes. He admitted to killing eight women, the remains of most of them found between 1993 and 2011. In April, he pleaded guilty, working out a plea deal for the sentence he was given. In New York City, Tanya J. Powers, Fox News.
13: Republican Senator Tom Cotton says President Trump directed Jay Clayton not to appear at his confirmation hearing to become Director of National Intelligence. So the Senate is postponed.

0: the president was like, yeah, how about no? We're not sending that guy over. In fact, you're going to move to Pfizer now. You don't even have to deal with the Clayton problem. How about you just deal with sending me Pfizer with Save America attached to it? How about that? This is ticking off the Republicans so much in the Senate. And it's good. It's good. I like that you're upset about this. I like it. And the more theatrically upset you are, the more we can identify you for removal. So go ahead. Keep throwing a tantrum. That's fine. We'll just John Cornyn you. We'll Bill Cassidy you. We'll Thombolina you. We'll Mitch McConnell you. We'll just get rid of you. It's time to go. There's the door. So it's interesting how patronizing that is. He's like, oh, he's very passionate. Yes, but we just don't have the math. What are you doing to get it? What are you doing to get the votes, John? How much effort are you undertaking to get those votes? Have you noticed that never comes up in conversation, that these guys never volunteer how much they're, what's the corporate word for this? Efforting? How much are you efforting to achieve this? As far as I can tell, not at all.
1: Do they have a whip in the Senate?
0: Yeah. Yes, Barrasso. They have a whip. And that they're not whipping it. That's the thing.
1: What would be the whip's responsibility?
0: To whip votes. Get to cracking. You know, it's actually kind of amazing that they still have that as a name for the gig. You know, the left, which is to try to get rid of master bedroom for years. You can't call it that. What do they call it now? The owner's suite or something? Are we allowed to say owner? I have no idea. Here's the good thing. Don't let the left be in charge of language. They will ruin it every time. All right, we've got a lot more to get to, including the president's big press conference, all ahead on The Vince Show.
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11: This is Steve Chase. I'm calling to congratulate David and Eli Chase, who just graduated from Sheboygan High School. So proud of them. Eli was in the top 10. David was number 15.

0: Chip stocks are rebounding. Shares of Broadcom are jumping over 5%. The chipmaker stock has taken a hit this month, but analysts at JP Morgan believe that the market continues to underestimate the semiconductor company and that the firm would be aggressive buyers at current levels. An Intel stock is up 3%. The company said that it was ready to start trial runs of the latest version of its chip manufacturing process. However, the Magnificent Seven big cap tech stocks are mostly lower, led by Meta and Alphabet. That's your Fox Business Report. I'm Hillary Barsky, invested in you.
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3: Fox News, I'm Therese Crowley. President Trump wrapping up at the G7 in France on why the Iran peace deal.
4: If we didn't do this deal, we could have dropped more bombs for another 3 weeks, 2 weeks, 4 weeks, 2 years.
3: But you wouldn't have the Strait of Hormuz open. Oil would rise, markets fall, and Iran still have uranium. He has support.
4: They are thrilled that we made a deal. Every one of them. There's not one nation that came to us and said, please, sir, keep dropping bombs on them. Please keep dropping bombs. The stupid people say that.
3: But the president says if Iran doesn't sign or tries to keep the uranium, we'll hit him again. Says he might stick around for the signing in Switzerland. Luigi Mangione plans to mount a psych defense in the murder of UnitedHealthcare CEO Brian Thompson. And Tropical Storm Arthur, the first named storm of the season, bearing down on the Gulf Coast. 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
6: Today, mostly cloudy skies and likely rain showers in the afternoon with a high of 72. Tonight, more likely rain with a low of 53. Tomorrow, chance for rain, then mostly cloudy skies, a high of 68, low of 52. And on Friday, Juneteenth, going to be sunny, a high of 69, the low of 52. That is a look at your forecast on Triple Talk, 102.3 and 103.3 FM. 1270 AM, WMKT.
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7: The President of the United States just wrapping up a big press conference in Europe. At the G7, and let me just get back to square one with you on Iran. The president doesn't trust them. I'm still getting messages from people like as if I'm not aware of this dynamic. Hey, Vince. Hey, Vince, the Iranians are untrustworthy. Yeah, no, Sherlock. I know. Everybody knows. That's kind of the whole deal. You can't trust the Iranians. That's the whole point. This is why the president is pulling this off the way he is. And this is a process. He's got a memorandum of understanding coming out. This is meant to cool down the region, to bring peace. And it's testing the waters to see whether or not the Iranians can actually commit to this long-term deal where they give up their nuclear ambitions, their attacks on Israel, no support for the terror proxy garbage. All of it. We're going for everything. And as the president indicated today, they screw this up, I'm dropping bombs on their head. So what do you want to do? And I'll do it. And he's done it over and over. So really, actually, the fundamental thing comes down to not whether or not you trust Iran. Of course you shouldn't. Not whether or not they're going to abide by any words written on any piece of paper. The actual math on this is, do you trust President Trump or not? That's it. Am I missing something here, Jim? It kind of seems like that's the whole ballgame. Do you trust the president or not? That's really the only question. It's not about the Iranians. Nobody trusts them. President Trump doesn't trust them. It's not about what kind of commitments they make on paper, how they sign it. Do they DocuSign it? Is it digital? Did they do it by hand? Were their fingers crossed behind their backs when they signed it, or whatever you do in Iran to indicate?

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7: 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So the president might stick around for that signing. There was a moment during this press conference when the deuce was loose. Peter Ducey was asking the president about how it works that the United States has frozen funds, Iranian frozen funds. So presumably, if and when sanctions disappear, they will get access to that money again. So what's the difference between it's a good question, but here's the president answering it. What's the difference between American taxpayer dollars versus frozen Iranian funds flowing to the Iranians? Aren't they getting money? Well, yeah, they would be. But again, they've got to do what we ask, what we force them to do first before they get anything. Listen to this.
8: Can you explain, though, what the

0: differences between giving Iran U.S. dollars and unfreezing U.S. dollars for
1: Iran? Well, the unfreezing is an easy one to answer. We have taken

0: people to de-dollarize. You see what he's saying? To leave the American dollar and thus hurting our influence around the planet. So that's the assessment that he's made. But at the core of this, to go back to the point about Iran, they ain't getting a dime, including of their own money, unless they do what we want. That's the president. Coming up, Senator Tommy Tuberville is joining us on the program. You know who doesn't like him? Thumbelina does not like him. He doesn't like him at all. He says he does stuff to impress voters, and he's disgusted by that.
1: 70 million people in the U.S. have learning and thinking differences, like ADHD and dyslexia. Each has their own story. This is ours. At first, I thought it was just a phase. Then schoolwork became a struggle. Emotions got bigger, and my kids started falling behind. I felt alone, like I was lost in the dark trying to find answers. Then I learned about Understood.org, a nonprofit empowering parents and kids like us. It was like we had a light to show us the path ahead. Whenever new challenges came up, their guidance helped us figure out our next step. We still have tough days, but now we have direction. And I have the tools and resources I need to help my child thrive. No matter where you are on the path,

0: 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That's #250MICRO to switch to Pure Talk, where the savings are truly unlimited.
1: Repeating our top story, the Federal Reserve just announced that it is leaving the key overnight interest rate unchanged in the 3.5% to 3.75% range, and says the committee will deliver price stability. And Federal Reserve Chairman Kevin Warsh will have a statement at about 2:30 Eastern time. Republican Senator Tom Cotton says the Senate is postponing the hearing for Jay Clayton to become Director of National Intelligence. Fox's Jared Halpern has more from Washington.
2: Hours before U.S. Attorney Jay Clayton, President Trump announced he wanted a delay for his pick to be National Intelligence Director. Instead, the president plans to keep acting DNI Bill Pulte in place, despite questions about his credentials from Democrats and Republicans.
3: And it was a rush act by the Democrats. So all of a sudden they want to get, and why are they afraid of this guy? I mean, they're so afraid of him, they'll do anything not to have Pulte go in there.
2: Pulte is the director of the Federal Housing Finance Agency. Democrats are threatening to block renewal of FISA surveillance tools until Pulte is replaced. At the White House, Jared Halpern, Fox News.
1: A beloved bear is heading to Broadway, bringing music, charm, and marmalade.
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6: Paddington, the musical, will play at the Al Hirschfeld Theater. It will begin performances March 30th, ahead of opening night on April 18th.
1: Fox's Michelle Polino reporting. And checking markets after the Federal Reserve announcement, the Dow is up 243 points after back-to-back record closes Monday and Tuesday. Crude oil at $76.62 a barrel. I'm Carmen Roberts. This is Fox News.
7: The Epson Tour and the Great Lakes Championship is once again returning to the Highlands of Harbor Springs. See the Epson Tour's rising stars as they aim for the LPGA. Over the course of 3 days, watch some of the world's leading golfers compete at the Heather Golf Course at the Highlands of Harbor Springs. The Great Lakes Championship tees off on Friday, June 19th. Witness history in Northern Michigan with the Epson Tour and the Great Lakes Championship at the Highlands of Harbor Springs, beginning Friday, June 19th.
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9: Today, mostly cloudy skies and likely rain showers in the afternoon with a high of 72. Tonight, more likely rain with a low of 53. Tomorrow, chance for rain, then mostly cloudy skies with a high of 68, low of 52. And on Friday, Juneteenth, going to be sunny, the high of 69, the low of 52. That is a look at your forecast on Triple Talk, 102.3 and 103.3 FM. 1270 AM WMKT.
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13: All right, 844-484-3872, 844-4-THE-USA. That's the way to join us today, from coast to coast, from sea to shining sea. One of my absolute favorites in the United States Senate is my next guest. He's brave, tells the truth, which is why we like him, Alabama Senator Tommy Tuberville on the program. Coach Tuberville, as always, great to have you back, sir.
14: Great to have you back, sir.
15: Hey, Vince, how are you?
13: I'm doing pretty well. I'm curious what it's like to be attacked by Tom Tillis. I'll use his proper name as I talk to you. Tom Tillis, last week, he says, you're pushing too hard for the Save America Act, and you're doing a real disservice to the Republican conference by naming names of the people who were against it. Why are you causing so much trouble, sir?
15: You know what? I didn't come up here and make a lot of friends, and I obviously didn't make any last week. We are an extension of Donald Trump. And for some reason, we've got a half a dozen people or so in our party on the Republican side that really, they don't listen to President Trump. They listen to themselves. They have a personal vendetta against the president. It's just unfortunate. I don't understand that. You can't make it personal up there, Vince. You've got to think about the people like I represent.

0: it, because right now nobody's getting a degree.
1: Yeah, that seems important. Yeah, limit the role of government and try and make this as stable as possible. Those are good goals. Senator Tuberville and soon-to-be Governor Tuberville, thank you, sir. Always appreciate your time.
0: Thank you, Vince.
1: There he is. There's the coach. 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
19: 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But what's the greatest defect? The socialist part of it? The redistribution of wealth? 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

0: 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Why is that? There's a tactical move afoot. 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But we need election integrity. More ahead.
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7: I'm Maria Bartiromo, and this is the Fox Business Report. The major averages are mixed after the Fed announced its decision on interest rates. The central bank keeping its benchmark rate unchanged at 3.5% to 3.75%. This is the first Fed meeting with new chair Kevin Warsh. Oil prices are rising on U.S.-Iran deal concerns with West Texas Intermediate crude at close to $77 a barrel. Chip stocks are rebounding. However, the Magnificent Seven big cap tech stocks are mostly lower as tech heavyweights lose steam. And shares of Elon Musk's SpaceX are falling over 3%. After a staggering rally that propelled shares nearly 50% above its IPO price in less than 3 full days of trading. SpaceX is still by far the most actively traded stock on the NASDAQ, and shares of Salesforce are falling 2%, with a customer relations software provider on track for a record 12th straight day of declines. That's your Fox Business Report. I'm Hillary Barsky, invested in you.
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10: Fox News, I'm John Saucier. The U.S. and Iran have agreed to extend a ceasefire for 60 days as negotiators discuss other issues, including Iran's nuclear program. At the G7 summit in France, President Trump threatening to resume strikes if these talks don't go well.
11: It's a memorandum of understanding. If it doesn't get done in 60 days, that's all right. We go back to bombing. You know, I don't want to do that because it's so good. But we might have to.
10: This deal said to be signed Friday. Iran is demanding any peace deal also apply to Hezbollah in Lebanon, although Israel is defending its right to act against Iran and Hezbollah. The Vice President J.D. Vance speaking in Bethpage, New York, about the Trump administration's efforts to crack down on fraud.
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6: 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You know, this World Cup, Jim, I thought that I would see the United States playing all the time. I didn't realize how long it takes between games to finally get these guys back. Because
7: yeah, neither did I.
6: They won last week Friday. You can tell we're not soccer guys. But I like watching it just because I want to see the United States win. They won last week against Paraguay 4-1. And they don't play again until this Friday. They're going to play against Australia. Okay, cool. All right, so we'll keep our eyes open for that. But it is neat. It's here. Apparently, everybody in Europe and all around the world, people are very often misled about what America's like. They just think it's like some backwater. Oh, that's a terrible place. And then they get here and they're like, oh my gosh, it's a great place. I've been lied to. Yeah, it turns out they have fake news everywhere. It's all over the place. But one of my favorite clips is this Japanese dude talking about the World Cup. Listen.
8: Yeah. Nice to meet you.
9: Okay, how are you doing?
8: My name is...
9: Okay.
8: Yeah, my name is Hirochika Nakakuki.
9: Oh, wow.
8: It's live?
9: Okay.
8: It's live?
9: Yes, it's live.
8: Yeah,
9: it's
8: yeah,
9: nice.
8: Yeah.
9: How
8: yeah.
9: excited are you?
8: Yeah.
9: You were so excited, right? Japan, right?
8: Excuse me.
9: Okay.
8: I cannot speak English, but...
9: Okay.
8: But... I'm excited!
9: I love it! Yeah, yeah baby! Let's go!
6: We have some members of Congress who are like that. That's funny. I'm glad he's excited. Welcome to America. I'll talk to you tomorrow.
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5: A signing may happen Friday. I'm Carmen Roberts, Fox News. The agreement between the U.S. and Iran is likely to be signed on Friday in Switzerland. And President Trump, who attended the G7 meeting in France, says he may stay for the signing. Fox's Jared Halpern has more on the deal.
6: A 60-day memorandum of understanding is intended to set the table for final talks over Iran's nuclear program, while giving Iran immediate waivers to sell oil and create a framework for $300 billion in reconstruction and economic aid. President Trump says the U.S. will not be putting up that money.
7: There'll be 15 to 20 years to rebuild what they have right now. So they have to behave themselves. If they're not behaving, they get hit again.
6: The agreement also requires Iran to allow toll-free passage through the Strait of Hormuz. In Washington, Jared Halpern, Fox News.
5: The Federal Reserve left interest rates unchanged today, but the new chairman, Kevin Warsh, did not offer any projections for future rate decisions. Instead, he announced that he is appointing task forces to help the Fed.
8: Each task force will serve an objective shared by everyone in the system, shared by everyone around that table that I sat with over the last couple of days. A Federal Reserve that is clear-eyed about its mission, fit for purpose, and focused on the future.
5: Meantime, other Fed officials signaled a rate hike is now more likely this year than a rate cut. And the Senate today postponed a hearing to confirm Jay Clayton as director of the National Intelligence. And that was postponed after President Trump ordered him not to appear.
9: Every action he takes undercuts our safety for his own ridiculous, sometimes even indiscernible, political motivation.
5: Senate Minority Leader Chuck Schumer criticizing President Trump's move. America's listening to Fox News.
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5: Demonstrators at the Georgia State House are upset. Lawmakers plan to redraw congressional district maps, but it won't take place today. 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
11: Because any changes to our current congressional or legislative districts would not go into effect until 2028, we believe it is prudent.

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8: Welcome back, America. I'm Hugh Hewitt. While the president was giving his press conference, I was in the studio watching him hooked up to Fox. As soon as it was over, we talked to Peter Ducey, and then John Roberts came to me. And here was my instant hot take, cut number one.
9: All right, let's bring in Hugh Hewitt, Fox News contributor and host of the Hugh Hewitt Show. I know, Hugh, that you were on the same call as Sandra and I for a little while there. And I know that one of the things that you're really interested in is what happens with the nuclear material. At the news conference, and we both saw this, this is what President Trump said about the existing highly enriched uranium that Iran has.
10: They'll work closely with us to turn over the so-called enriched material that's very deep in the bowels of the earth. Very deep. Nobody can get it. So it's not important that we do it quickly, but we could do it fairly quickly. When we have a chance, we'll do it.
9: But in this call that we had with the senior administration official, and I don't know if you were on long enough to hear this part of it, but it appears that the plan, at least initially, is for Iran to destroy the highly enriched uranium by diluting it in situ, in place, under the watchful eye of the IAEA. Is that the way to go about doing this?
8: Good afternoon, John. No, it's not. I did jump off the conference call so that I could listen to the president. Mm-hmm. The president's most important remarks he made to Peter at the beginning was, if they violate the agreement, we'll bomb the hell out of them. And at the end, if it's a good deal, I'll show up for the real deal. And if it's a bad deal, I'll blame J.D. Funny, not funny. Important to note that distinction. I think what we have is a hope and a prayer that they will, in fact, destroy all of their enriched uranium. I'm with the Wall Street Journal editors yesterday when they said we got to worry about the 3.67% uranium stash as well as the 60% and the 90%. It's all got to go. It's all got to be destroyed. Diluting it is not the answer. Getting it out of there is the answer because you can use the diluted material for dirty bombs and things like that. So I have a feeling we've got a long way to go. It's not going to take 60 days. It's going to take 150 days, but my hope is in the fact that the president has not ruled out a return to combat if there is not serious progress made, not only on the enriched uranium, it's got to be on the missiles, it's got to be on the facility that isn't open yet over at Pickaxe Mountain.

0: 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On Saturday, July 4th from 9 a.m. to 3, join the Old Town Emmett Farmers Market with their 4th of July cookout. The cookout will take place at the Friendship Center of Petoskey on Anderson Road, and all proceeds will go towards the Friendship Center to support our community seniors. Come for the food, stay for the camaraderie, on the 4th of July at the Friendship Center with the Old Town Emmett Farmers Market beginning at 9 a.m. And let's celebrate America's 250th birthday with a bang. This 4th of July, there are 4th of July parades all around northern Michigan. From the Boynton City Parade at 10 a.m. to the Petoskey Parade at 5. And fireworks in the Walloon Lake Village at 10:30. And so much more happening in our great area. Let's celebrate America's birthday. To learn more about where festivities are happening near you, check out the Boynton City, Petoskey, Sheboygan, Charlevoix, or Harbor Springs Chamber of Commerce websites. The Community Calendar is a service of Triple Talk, WMKT.
1: I'm Stuart Varley, and this is the Fox Business Report.
2: Stocks are wavering in afternoon trading following the Fed's decision on interest rates. As expected, the central bank will be holding its benchmark rate steady. New Fed Chair Kevin Warsh.
3: The committee decided to maintain the target range for the Fed funds rate at 3.5% to 3.75%. In support of the Fed's dual mandate.
2: The Fed pausing for a fourth time after three consecutive rate cuts. Fed officials dropped language that had suggested that their next move would be to cut their key rate. And Kevin Warsh appointing a task force in five areas of monetary policy and said that each independent task force will have the best minds inside and outside the economics profession and be appointed by the Fed staff. Tech and industrials are among the best performers, while communication services and consumer staples are lagging. That's your Fox Business Report. I'm Hillary Barsky, invested in you.
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6: Fox News, I'm Tom Graham. The Federal Reserve announcing it will keep its key interest rates unchanged.
3: The committee decided to maintain the target range for the Fed funds rate at 3.5% to 3.75% in support of the Fed's dual mandate.
6: Kevin Warsh giving his first press conference on interest rates since becoming Fed chair. President Trump says Iran must adhere to the so-called Memorandum of Understanding.
7: They have to behave themselves. If they're not behaving, they get hit again. You know, they'll be hit again because we can do it very easily.
6: Well, signing ceremony expected Friday. The ceasefire deal would require Iran to allow toll-free passage of ships in the Strait of Hormuz. Speaking to reporters, U.S. officials read portions of the agreement and defended provisions that would allow Iranian crude oil exports to resume immediately. 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
9: For the rest of today, rain likely, maybe a thunderstorm this afternoon, highs near 72. Rain and thunderstorms likely till about midnight tonight, lows near 53. Chance of showers throughout the day on Thursday, becoming sunny late in the afternoon, highs of 67. Friday, sunshine 69. Saturday, Sunday, both days sunny and highs near 72. That's your forecast on Triple Talk, WMKT.

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5: Remembering the passage of the 19th Amendment, one of America's proudest moments. August 18th, 1920, Tennessee becomes the 36th state to approve the amendment, ratifying it into the U.S. Constitution. So what finally made the difference after 72 years of hard work by figures like Elizabeth Cady Stanton, Lucretia Mott, and others? The biggest catalyst was World War I. 1917 and 1918 saw millions of American women enter the workforce, working in shipyards, steel mills, and even munitions plants. Women also served in the field, in the Army Nurse Corps, Red Cross, and as telephone operators. 13,000 women served in the Navy and Marines as clerks, radio operators, drivers, and mechanics. Together, their contributions made it possible to deny that women were full partners in America's success. And the 19th Amendment was passed less than a year after Armistice Day, commemorating the 250th anniversary celebration of America. On Triple Talk, WMKT.
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3: 3387.
4: Welcome back, America. Richard Graber is the CEO of the Lynn and Harry Bradley Foundation, which has been doing great work in America for a long time. He's also the author, along with Hannah Scandera, who I've never met, who's the CEO of the Daniels Foundation. Rick, welcome. I want to talk to you about why you felt right now was the time to come out in Newsweek and write about the great institutions that keep America great.
5: That seemed an appropriate thing to do on this, the 250th anniversary of the signing of the Declaration. You read so many polls these days about lack of trust in institutions, lack of good feelings about the United States of America, when it should be just the opposite right now. And we both thought, Hannah and I thought, that talking about our benefactors, Lynn and Harry Bradley at the Bradley Foundation, Bill Daniels at Daniels Fund, was an important thing to do. They both are great American stories. In the case of the Bradley brothers, it was two brothers who grew up with absolutely nothing on the east side of Milwaukee and ultimately built an amazing company called the Allen Bradley Company, which ultimately sold in the mid-1980s for a price at that time was the largest sale of a privately held business ever. But what was important was the appreciation that the brothers had for why they were able to accomplish that. Yes, it was their persistence, getting up off the ground after failures and starting over again. But they understood that the institutions of this country are what enabled that success, in addition to their hard work.
4: And I appreciate it. The article, by the way, is in Newsweek, and anyone can go and find it. The title of it is Protect the Institutional Structure of the American Exceptionalism, of which you named three, and I want to go to those three, Rick. Number one, first is the rule of law. Our Constitution and legal system create stability that allows people to take risks, invest, build, and plan with confidence that rights will be defended. I can't overstate how this is actually the whole enchilada. If for example, we have court packing, it will be gone in the blink if that happens.
5: Absolutely. I mean, rule of law, unlike many places around the world, creates certainty, creates confidence, doesn't guarantee results. But generates a sense that you're going to be treated fairly by a judicial system that is based on law, not on personality, not on a particular mood one day. You're right. It's incredibly important for

0: We hold these truths to be self-evident. Most Americans know these words, but have you ever read the entire Declaration of Independence? Maybe you have. What about your children, your friends, and your neighbors? This July 4th, Americans for Prosperity is encouraging Americans everywhere to do exactly that through the Declaration Project. The Declaration reminds us that every person has inherent dignity, that our rights are unalienable, and that government exists to secure our liberty, not control our lives. Those principles aren't just part of history. They remain the foundation of our nation and the freedoms we enjoy. So this Independence Day, gather your family, friends, or neighbors and read the Declaration together at a picnic, at the beach, or before the fireworks. Then share what one principle means most to you and why. 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
0: Welcome back, America. I'm Hugh Hewitt, joined now by former United States Senator Jim Talent. Jim Talent is a senior fellow on the Reagan Institute for Peace Through Strength. Senator Talent, I want to cover two things. Number one, your reaction to the MOU, as we understand it. And number two, can we get a reconciliation 3.0 in a hurry? Because, boy, does that war show us what we need. Take number one, MOU reaction.
11: Right. I think provisionally it's a good deal, you. I have some questions. I mean, insofar as the core of the deal is they stop threatening the Strait, we lift the blockade, then and the Strait returns to the status quo ante, I think it's a very good deal because it locks in the enormous damage we have inflicted upon their military industrial base, and their economy. We just go back to where we were before they threatened the Strait and before the blockade. Now, the issue I have, and I

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1: For the rest of today, rain likely, maybe a thunderstorm this afternoon, highs near 72. Maybe a thunderstorm this afternoon, highs near 72. Rain and thunderstorms likely till about midnight tonight, lows near 53. Chance of showers throughout the day on Thursday, becoming sunny late in the afternoon, highs of 67. Friday, sunshine 69. Saturday, Sunday, both days sunny and highs near 72. That's your forecast on Triple Talk WMKT.
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I'm Nick Rudy, your host. Thanks for tuning in. Happy Wednesday. We are moving along through the work week here in Northern Michigan. A pretty mild week of weather that is looking like it might stay this way for some time. We'll take a look at the forecast that's closer to today here in a second. But I did check. It's not supposed to break 70 until next Friday for most of Northern Michigan. Of course, that could change as soon as tomorrow, but it is still strange that there isn't a 70-degree day scheduled until late next week. Global warming, you know? Anyways, here's what's on the docket for the next few days. Tonight, expect rain. This evening, changing to scattered showers overnight. Temperatures falling to around 50 degrees. Total rainfall between a quarter and half inch possible. Tomorrow, cloudy skies, a few lingering morning showers, then gradual improvement through the afternoon. High temperatures reaching the low 60s with wind gusts up to 30 miles per hour. Tomorrow night, a slight chance of an early evening shower. Otherwise, partly cloudy, a low near 48. Friday looks sunny, pretty pleasant overall. High near 66, wind gusts up 25 miles per hour. This weekend's shaping up pretty nice, mostly sunny Saturday, a high near 69, mostly clear on Saturday night, and Sunday brings mostly sunny skies and around 69 as well. So the weekend does not low. Friday through Sunday, not too bad. Again, maybe not as warm as you'd like it to be, not exactly beach-going weather, but it at least will be sunny. If you have a graduating senior in your life and want to give them the recognition they deserve, give us a call or send a text. Celebrate their big achievement. We'll play your senior shout-out on the radio and right here on Triple Talk WMKT throughout the rest of the month of June. Call or text 231-994-GRAD to leave your senior shout-out. That is 231-994-4723. Well, there's a lot of news to get to on the show today. A major road project is wrapped up weeks early. More details have been revealed regarding Leelanau County Administrator Jim Dyer being placed on administrative leave. And I'll be joined by State Representative Mike Harris to talk about his new bill that could reduce your cost for streaming services. Or keep them lower, depending on where you live, that is. Before we get to all of that, it is time for WMKT's Market Watch. The Dow Jones dropped 507 points.

0: down to 51,492. The NASDAQ down 354 points to 26,021. The S&P 500 dropped 91 points down to 7,420. Bitcoin fell $1,358 down to $64,207. Blue chips, notable winners today. Intel, Robinhood Markets gained $8 per share up to $105 because that is about all the good that happened today. Notable losers, that includes Domino's Pizza, DTE Energy, General Motors, Lear Corp, Stryker Corp, Whirlpool Corp, Amazon, Tesla, Apple, Wolverine Worldwide, Space Exploration Technologies, NVIDIA, Microsoft, which dropped $15 per share down to $378. Biggest gain today, Ice Cure Medical up 200%. Biggest decline, INLIF LTD down 88%. That has been WMKT's Market Watch. Well, who else has unhealthy habits? Is it just me? Anyone else wake up and the first thing they do is stick their phone a few inches from their face? It's so good for you to have artificial light blasting your eyeballs 20 seconds after waking up from hibernation, then looking at the news. You know, your brain, which was in a state of as much rest as it can be in, aside from a coma, going from that to processing all of the worst news that has happened in the entire world, a very gentle way to wake up, of course. So that is what I did this morning, as I do many mornings, and I stumbled across a video on social media. I forget which app, but it left me astounded, and I went into work and started looking for the full video so I could share a larger clip of it with you. It was just a couple of seconds long, and obviously not going to play you all of the audio of the, I actually don't entirely remember how long, I think it's between 45 minutes and an hour. Obviously not going to do that, but I wanted to play a significantly longer portion of audio for you. So the mainstream media, they, as you know, fancy themselves as the arbiter of truth. They take themselves very seriously. They think when they talk about a subject, when they cover something, that is when the subject becomes real. The conversation has now started. Investigative journalism. We're bringing you this story. And now you should feel free to discuss it amongst yourself now that you're armed with the information that we selected to provide you. In the Wall Street Journal, which, by the way, is one of the least woke mainstream media outlets, which makes all of this much more depressing, released a new mini documentary. It is titled The Lockdown Dissidents. I saw like a 15-second clip on social this morning. Had to find a few more seconds of audio so that you too could hear how ridiculous this documentary is. They act like they have uncovered some hidden secret or a deep truth. The Lockdown Dissidents, the description reads, during the COVID-19 pandemic, a group of prominent scientists challenged the prevailing government approach to lockdowns. The Lockdown Dissidents tell the story of researchers who say they were sidelined and censored when they questioned the public health consensus. Here are a couple of clips I've compiled for you to hear from this documentary.
1: I want to start by asking you about COVID. How would you have done it differently in a nutshell?
2: Well, I still would have opposed the lockdowns, but if I'm confirmed as an NIH director, the kind of thing I would have done is I would have allowed there to be scientific debate and discussion.
3: Instead of a debate, scientists, the government, and the media justified the lockdowns and censored alternative approaches. Yet, a small group of skeptics, Dr. Bhattacharya among them, opposed lockdowns and suffered the consequences. This is their story.
2: Almost from the beginning of the Biden administration, they weaponized government, aiming to control the speech around the treatment for COVID, the effectiveness of lockdowns, the harms of lockdowns, school closures, masks, you name it. High government officials, including inside the White House itself, would go to social media companies and threaten them, telling the social media companies who and what to censor.
4: The government working to suppress scientific theories strikes me as a pretty serious breach.
5: Yeah, I think it was really wrong. I'm not sure, you know, whether I'm going to say it was the government or scientists in the government. But I do know that Collins and Fauci were trying to suppress it. I do know the scientific community was trying to suppress it. I knew the science.

0: scientific journals were trying to suppress it. I knew the scientific media was trying to suppress it. And ultimately, you got social media to suppress it. But because they were pressured to do that by, I would argue, the government scientists.
1: It was as if the entirety of the world's public health establishments and medicine decided that we were anathema.
2: The expert class failed. And their way of operation was to stop others from disagreeing with them by delegitimizing them, by calling for censure. I was censured by the Senate faculty at Stanford, which is ludicrous.
3: We're going to be seeing that there are going to be deaths that are going to continue to go up.
4: Fauci and the task force stoked that fear.
5: I mean, you can see that there's several hundreds per day in New York.
4: And the media spread it.
6: The U.S. passed another grim, tragic milestone. More than 1 million in the nation have been confirmed infected with coronavirus.
7: During the pandemic, over and over again, in these large features in the New York Times and other prestigious media outlets, there was zero questioning of what they were being told by health authorities, someone like Anthony Fauci, or by people who fashion themselves public health pundits, who were often interviewed in these outlets.
8: Throughout the COVID pandemic, you would read the media and it would just be, you know, it was like reading the state media in a totalitarian society. It was just parroting the party line.
9: This new COVID surge is awful. So follow the Fauci.
8: Which was why I felt what we did at the Journal at the editorial page was so important, because we gave voice to sensible dissenting views.
10: Where was the mainstream media during COVID? The mainstream media, again, they fancy themselves as like this fourth branch of government, the watchdogs. They hold the government in check. Where were you when they wielded unprecedented power? You were right in line with them, serving as their mouthpiece, helping quash these same dissenters. The media needs to be there to call out the wrongdoing in real time, not serve as historians, especially in the age of social media. We need you to shine the light on what is going wrong in real time. It is 6 years later. Everyone has known for 5 years what's happened and how wrong it was. We don't need you to provide a recap. You're too late. The businesses have closed. The children's education has suffered. People's parents and grandparents died alone. Governors like our Governor Whitmer, don't you forget, killed thousands of elderly people by stuffing COVID-riddled patients in nursing homes. They fudged the numbers, saying there were more COVID deaths than there actually were to commit fraud, getting more federal dollars. The mainstream media, you can't fix any of that. You lost your credibility, and I don't think you're going to be fixing that either. I mean, this should make your blood boil that they failed at their one job. They had one job, and they failed in the most important time in the past 20 years, and now they're trying to do revisionist history to try to gain some brownie points with you. I mean, honestly, what do they think that they're going to achieve with documentaries or articles like this? I mean, you lied to us for a 2.5 year span. You quashed dissenting opinions. And now when the majority of the public has been made aware of how wrong nearly everything that happened during the pandemic was by alternate media and independent journalists, now that it's socially acceptable to criticize the government for what they did, now you start covering the story. You're supposed to be the brave ones, and you chickened out. It was the Daily Wire, it was Elon Musk and the Twitter files with Michael Schellenberger and Matt Taibbi, not you. So if you see stuff like this pop up on your social media feed or a news article come up, don't go, well, it's better late than never. And nodding along in agreement because they're finally repeating the things you want to hear. They're trying to manipulate you to get back in your good graces. They've lost market share. It's the only reason they're saying this stuff. If someone in media wants to earn your trust, let it be those who said the unpopular thing in real time and were proven to be correct, took real risks, stood against powerful people, not those going along to get along. We're going to take a quick break. When we return, local news headed your way coming up after these messages. 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
3: I'm Charles Payne, and this is the Fox Business Report.
4: Stocks plunged and bond yields rose following a hawkish Fed outlook. As expected, the central bank held its benchmark interest rate steady at a range of 3.5% to 3.75% as inflation worries build. And 9 Fed officials projected a rate hike for this year. All of the 11 S&P 500 sectors were lower, with mega-cap tech stocks slammed by a higher-for-longer Fed view. Communications services and consumer discretionary were the worst performers, and the Magnificent 7 big cap tech stocks tumbled as big tech loses steam. However, chip makers rose, helping curb the market's losses. The Dow down 507 points, the Nasdaq lower by 355, S&P 500 down 91. And shares of Elon Musk's SpaceX fell 5% following an...
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0: 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A former Cadillac couple has been sentenced in Wexford County for child abuse involving their adopted children. 45-year-old Jessica Klimp and 47-year-old Jason Klimp each received more than 8 years in prison after pleading no contest to two counts of first-degree child abuse. The sentences will run concurrently with 10-year prison terms they've received in Tennessee last year for aggravated child abuse. The case came to light in February of 24 when one adopted child was hospitalized with severe dehydration and malnutrition. Investigators later found evidence at the couple's Wexford County home, including a straitjacket, security alarms on a bedroom door, and dog cages believed to have been used to confine children. The Klimp's parental rights have since been terminated. Cadillac City Council member Brian Ellenbess is defending a social media post that sparked criticism during Monday night's city council meeting. Several residents spoke during a public comment about a Facebook post he shared on President Trump's birthday that depicted the president face down in a reflecting pool, seemingly deceased. Critics said the post was divisive and inconsistent with calls for community unity. Ellenbess defended the post, saying it was shared on his personal account and that he intends to continue exercising his free speech, replying directly to the criticism, quote,
1: "And I'll put on my Facebook page whatever I want. Nobody's going to bully me. Bunch of punks. That's it. You're raising your eyebrows, Ruthann. I saw that."
2: Okay.
0: A little bit of a crispy audio, if you will, and if you weren't able to hear it. Said that nobody, I'm going to continue posting on social media what I want. Nobody's going to bully me. A bunch of punks. Interesting comments from the city councilman. No action was taken by the council, and the discussion was limited to the public comment portion.

agreement without prior board approval and questions whether a county-issued credit card tied to a terminated employee was ever considered for use. The county board has not publicly detailed the investigation. Board Chair Steve Yoder declined comment, and Dyer did not respond to a request for comment either. At a recent board meeting, Sheriff Mike Borkovic spoke in support of Dyer, calling their working relationship straightforward and urging his reinstatement. Other residents expressed concern about ongoing turnover and instability in county government, calling for greater accountability and stability in leadership. The race for the Republican nomination for Michigan governor is tightening up significantly with less than 2 months to go until the August primary. A new Mitchell Research poll of likely GOP voters released by MERS shows Congressman John James and former Attorney General Mike Cox locked in a statistical tie. Businessman Perry Johnson also within striking distance, pulling 23% support. Meanwhile, on the Democratic side of the ticket, Secretary of State Jocelyn Benson continues to maintain a commanding lead over Genesee County Sheriff Chris Swanson in all the latest primary polls. Residents living near Twin Lakes Park are urging Grand Traverse County to take back ownership of the 176-acre park, arguing it was donated in 1941 with the condition that it remain a county park. The park was transferred to Long Lake Township in 2023 after a county board vote, prompting a lawsuit from neighboring property owners. Opponents say the transfer violates deed restrictions, could lead to unwanted development, and raises concerns about the township's ability to maintain the property. Their attorney has offered a settlement that would return the park to county ownership. Cherry Capital Airport is planning for future growth with up to $80 million in parking expansions through 2042. While construction continues on its $190 million Gates to the Future project, airport officials say a recent parking study found an immediate shortage that has since been addressed with a new economy lot and other improvements. Future plans could include hundreds of additional parking spaces, covered parking, shuttle service, valet parking, and a possible parking garage. The airport's new 68,000 square foot Concourse B is expected to open in 2028, adding four gates. Cherry Capital served a record 935,000 plus passengers in 2025, a 19% increase from 2024. Officials are also exploring a five-story hotel on airport property that could open as early as next year. Researchers from the University of Michigan will test wave-powered electricity devices off Beaver Island this week in an effort to improve power reliability for island residents. The prototypes, developed with community input over the past 2 years, are designed to generate electricity from wave energy. Residents say frequent power outages have created interest in local renewable energy resources. The demonstration takes place on Saturday at 10 during Beaver Island's annual sustainability fair, with researchers hoping to gather feedback before installing a final version in the coming years. A Lake City man is dead following a farming accident in Missaukee County. The Missaukee County Sheriff's Office says deputies and EMS responded yesterday afternoon to a farm on East Houghton Lake Road. Investigators say the 59-year-old man fell from a tractor and became entangled in a hay baler. He was pronounced dead at the scene. The incident remains under investigation, but authorities say no foul play is suspected. Have you noticed more bats in your neighborhood? For the second year in a row, the DNR is monitoring the locations where bats roost. It could be things like tree cavities, bridges, or barns. The DNR wants to hear about it at michigan.gov/bats. The reports help researchers identify where bats are raising young and sheltering during the summer months. Housing North has named Carolyn Fairman as its new executive director. The Northern Michigan housing nonprofit announced today that Fairman will succeed longtime leader Yarrow Brown, who left earlier this year. Fairman brings more than 25 years of nonprofit leadership experience, most recently serving as chief operating officer for CIRTO, which works with employers on federal temporary worker programs. She also held leadership roles with several national and international organizations. MDOT says a $1.1 million chip sealing project on 20 miles of M119 between Harbor Springs and Cross Village. It's been completed about 5 weeks early. All detours are now lifted with only final pavement markings remaining. You are now caught up on local and statewide news. We're going to take a quick break. When we return, we're going to talk some streaming service taxes with State Representative Mike Harris of Waterford. Coming up after these messages, you're listening to WMKT's Talk of the North on 102.3 and 103.3 FM, 1270 AM, Triple Talk, WMKT.

0: Fox News, I'm Tom Graham. President Trump detailing parts of the so-called Memorandum of Understanding with Iran. It would give Tehran waivers to sell oil and make $300 billion available to help rebuild from the war.
1: President Trump says the U.S. will not be putting up that money.
2: There'll be 15 to 20 years to rebuild what they have right now.
1: The agreement also requires Iran to allow toll-free passage through the Strait of Hormuz.
0: Fox's Jared Halpern there, a convicted New York serial killer, learning his fate today.
3: Decades after killing multiple women on New York's Long Island, 62-year-old Rex Huerman was sentenced to life in prison without parole for his crimes. He admitted to killing 8 women, the remains of most of them found between 1993 and 2011. The killings went unsolved until DNA matched from a pizza crust Huerman discarded in a Manhattan trash can led to his arrest in 2023.
0: Fox's Tanya J. Powers, America's listening to Fox News.
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9: For the rest of today, rain likely, maybe a thunderstorm this afternoon, highs near 72. Rain and thunderstorms likely till about midnight tonight, lows near 53. Chance of showers throughout the day on Thursday, becoming sunny late in the afternoon, highs of 67. Friday, sunshine 69. Saturday, Sunday, both days sunny and highs near 72. That's your forecast on Triple Talk, WMKT.
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I am now joined by State Representative Mike Harris, a Republican,

0: from Watersford. All right, Mike, you've proposed a bill that would ban local taxes on streaming services. Can you elaborate on that?
1: Absolutely. So under current law, local governments currently tax cable companies because they have physical infrastructure in the municipal rights-of-way. And the cable companies are then allowed to do a pass-through tax, a franchise fee, if you will, that the customers get on their bill. And basically, the cable company acts as a tax collector, and then they remit that payment to the local municipality. And that was the current intent of the statute we have on the books now. Now, there has been obviously a reduction in people, you know, being cable subscribers and cutting the cord and moving over to the streaming platforms. And I don't think that shocks anybody. I think everyone knows that's kind of where things have moved to, although, you know, now we have hybrids too. We have people that are cable customers and have streaming services as well. So if they are still a cable customer, they get hit with this franchise fee. And now local governments want to be able to tax streaming services the exact same way. Now, I think the important caveat to think about here is streaming services send a signal through other people's infrastructure, or sometimes there's no infrastructure in rights of ways. In the example of like cellular signal or satellite signals, like the Starlink or a Dish Network, right? There is no infrastructure in municipal rights of way. You know, the infrastructure's in space and maybe on your rooftop. And so there's no inconvenience to the municipality. There's no rights of way that are infringed upon, but the local governments are looking for a way to make up this revenue stream. And streaming seems to be the target for them.
0: And so who is ultimately paying these taxes, and roughly how much would those people see on a bill, or how much were these taxes, generally speaking?
1: Yeah, it's based on a percentage of your bill. So so that can vary depending on, you know, what your total bill is. I want to say it's somewhere around like 5%. But that pass-through fee for most people is probably, you know, anywhere from $4 to maybe $10, somewhere in that range, depending on what your bill is. But so I'm from Oakland County. So in Oakland County, the average household, it has 5 to 6 streaming services, mm-hmm. right? So now you're going from taxing a single cable provider or a single household with cable to now a household that has 5 or 6 of these streaming services, and now they're going to incur that tax on each one of those. And I think it opens up kind of a slippery slope, right? Because the argument is, well, because the signal goes through infrastructure, they should be able to charge. I think that that opens up a dangerous door for things like emails travel through the same signal. Our social media travels through the same signal. You know, we watch TikTok reels or Facebook reels or whatnot. Those all travel through that same infrastructure. And if the argument is held true, I would hate to think that at some point we start taxing those items as well.
0: So it is indeed the customers who are paying that tax, and it's not being absorbed by the streaming companies.
1: That is correct. The current statute allows that to be a pass-through tax. So each consumer that is utilizing cable currently pays that tax. And the cable company just basically collects it, and then they give it to the local municipality that they have a franchise with. And here's something that came up in committee, and I think you'll appreciate this, Nick. I'll throw it back at you. How many municipalities do you think are charging streaming services right now in the state?
0: Oh, man, I don't know. Probably not many at the moment, probably some of the bigger ones downstate, maybe not as many up in northern Michigan.
1: So part of the argument from the locals is that this bill would take money away, take revenue away. Well, here's an interesting fact. There's not a single municipality in the state of Michigan that actually charges streaming services this tax. Not a single one. This has been a nationwide push. And there's litigation all over the country right now, and the locals are losing on this issue because the courts are ruling, no, that's not what these acts were intended to do, is to charge streaming. And we actually asked for some clarification from

0: the Michigan Public Service Commission, because they're the regulators in this act. So for 19 years, they have regulated this act. They have never interpreted this as applying to streaming services. And according to their letter, they have no intention of doing so in the future unless there's judicial or legislative direction that differs from that. So their interpretation of the law is way different than what the locals are trying to push for. And again, there's not a single community that is doing this currently in the state. So, you know, the cries from local government saying you're taking money away from us, it's just not true. It is true, and I do feel sympathetic that their revenue has reduced from the decline in cable customers. I think we all know that's an issue, and it's been an issue for quite some time. But for 19 years, this act has been around, and they're just now saying that they're reinterpreting this as meaning streaming. So I think there's a little bit of an issue there. My bill, all that does, it doesn't really change anything with the law except clarify that this is not intended for streaming services.
1: You said there was,
0: which nobody acts on right now.
1: Sure. You said there was a kind of a national push. So how did this come to your attention? Was this something that you saw in the news somewhere else, or did a constituent bring this up?
0: Yeah, so last session this actually came up, and it's a really convoluted issue until you start really digging in. And it's kind of like that sweater with a loose thread, and you pull it and it all unravels. I feel like that's what this whole issue is. So when I started learning about this last session, yeah, I'm like, this doesn't seem right. This seems like a hidden tax on the end user. And, you know, I'm not a guy that loves to raise taxes. So, you know, if we're going to put a tax out to a consumer, I think the consumer needs to have a voice in that. And so right now they have no voice. And so I'm acting as their voice. The other issue is, as this came up, we heard a lot of rhetoric from both sides of the issue. I learned more about court cases going on around the country. And some of the biggest advocates here in the state of Michigan have been some of the satellite companies, right, who truly have no infrastructure in that right away. And so as I learned about that, and then I also learned that the argument that the signal travels through internet lines and that the municipalities don't get any money for that is simply not true either. It's a different bucket of money, but these internet companies, you know, whether it's fiber or, you know, other types of cable, coaxial, whatever, they pay by the linear foot to the Metro Act. So there is a tax there already. It's just not, it's not collected and it's not paid out into the same bucket that they do for cable companies.
1: You mentioned that, you know, these local units of government are losing revenue because of the decline of cable, and it's really not your responsibility to find new revenue streams for local governments or, you know, determine if they need to cut the budget or if they need to find replacements. But I'm sure that's come up in conversations. What do you argue local governments should do as they're losing this revenue source?
0: Sure. I think number one, you know, some municipalities around the state offer things like, you know, local municipal channels and things like that to help get out information, or many of them are housed in some of the high schools around the state, you know, and so it's something that helps teach people about, you know, programming and you know, how to run cameras or TV stations. There is some value in what they get out of this. So I am sympathetic to their revenue declining, but you're right. I think individual communities need to prioritize what services are important to their community and prioritize their budget based upon what revenue they do have. Now, is there a conversation that could happen in the future on, you know, is there, do we entertain some modernization act and look at, you know, all of those different buckets of money and how are they collected? How are they spent? You know, what can you utilize them for? And so maybe there's some things to look at there where we update kind of where we are in a society technology wise and see what happens there. But, you know, as those conversations happen, I remind people that's one topic that is not specifically what we're talking about here, right? This is,

0: something to clarify the law currently, because what I don't want, as I'm seeing what's happening across the nation, different states doing this and different municipalities, you know, moving forward to try and do this, and then it initiates a lawsuit. I don't want my taxpayer dollars going to fund a lawsuit that we know is a poor interpretation of the law, at least in my opinion. And so I hate to see the waste in taxpayer dollars go to things like that that we should know better about.
1: Well, speaking of monetary concerns, while I have you, how are budget negotiations going from your perspective?
0: it's always the same every year at this time of year. It becomes, a pretty intensive negotiation back and forth. I'm not on appropriations, so I don't sit in the negotiating room on this, but we do get updates. And, unfortunately, I think we've hit some snags with what the Senate wants to do. But again, I don't sit in the room. Maybe some of that's cleared up now. I think we have every intention of trying to accomplish this in the time frame that we need to. But I think, the speaker and his credit, we've seen instances where the other side wants to, hold out for some egregious policy or some very wasteful spending. And that's just not a platform that we're willing to cave on. And if it's going to cost our taxpayers more money, I think it's worth us talking about how can we prevent the government from shutting down, which is something we don't want to happen, but we also don't want to raise taxes on the average person. Look, in the last 7.5 years, this administration went from walking into the governor's office with just over $56 billion in the budget, and now last year we were at $83 billion. I mean, that is an egregious amount of money. And what we don't want is we don't want that to continue to keep going up and up and up at the same rate that it has been. I think we need to be responsible stewards. And I think the speaker is absolutely one of the people that wants to rein in government spending. So I think we will come to a workable agreement. I really do. And I know the speakers are working on this daily right now. And our approach team, Ann Boland is a fantastic approach chair, and she's been all over this. We will come to a good agreement. It's just, what does that look like time-wise? And that's, the goal is one thing, but reality is another. So we'll see where it ends up.
1: Final question for you. Obviously, we're approaching the midterms very quickly, and concerns from constituents become louder and louder. And so I guess my question to you, what are the top concerns that your constituents are bringing up these days?
0: Well, I'm the chair of the insurance committee in the House, so I do hear a lot about insurance, and the cost of insurance, whether it be auto or health. And I think those are things that we're trying to move forward some policies that should make some serious impact to choice on the auto level and potentially reduce premiums significantly. And another thing that we're looking at is litigation reform. I mean, a lot of costs, whether it be on the retail side or insurance side or just business in general, many times comes from the environment of litigation here in the state. I don't know if you're aware of this, but Michigan got rated in the top 10 judicial hellholes in the country. And it's just, we see a lot of fraud, and we see a lot of what I think is abusive litigation. So, and that drives up costs for all of the end users. So we're looking at ways to rein that in as well. And hopefully kind of put the power back in people that are actually victimized or truly wronged in something and take away the abuse of our legal system. I'd say those are some of the biggest issues. And property tax. Property tax I'm hearing about all the time, as well as utility bills. So, I mean, those are probably the big things in my district. And I think there's kind of that resounding feeling around the state.
1: We are speaking with State Representative Mike Harris, a Republican.

0: Again, from Waterford. Mike, thank you so much for the time as always. Appreciate it.
1: Anytime. I appreciate you.
0: Thanks again to Mike for joining the show today. We're going to take a quick break, and when we return, we're going to be talking some sports, and producer Austin has some interesting news for us as well coming up after these messages. 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

0: 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Producer Austin here has some interesting news for us.
1: Yes, I do, Nick. This upcoming Friday, the Epson Tour and the Great Lakes Championship kicks off their second year at the Heather Golf Course at the Highlands of Harbor Springs, where today and tomorrow is currently the Pro-Am, where amateurs from all around Little Traverse Bay have the opportunity to play with the pros before they tee off in the Great Lakes Championship. First tee is at 7:30.

0: on Friday, and general admission tickets are available now. The Epson Tour is the gateway for the LPGA, and all the pros are aiming for their shot to play. I was over in Harbor Springs earlier today with our sister station 104.7 and 1340 The Ticket, as they are extensively covering this event, and I had the opportunity to speak with a few individuals. One, Eric Marvin, the executive director of the Great Lakes Sports Commission, who spearheaded the organization to bring the Epson Tour to Northern Michigan, as well as one of the pros playing in the Great Lakes Championship, Teresa Toscano. And you'll hear both of those interviews on tomorrow's edition of Talk of the North.
1: Oh, wow. Thanks, Austin, for covering that and for the ticket for sharing those conversations with us. Why are you playing in the Pro-Am?
0: I am not good enough to do that.
1: Well, interestingly enough, so we'll have the scores on Friday's show. We'll have a leaderboard update from Austin. Well, the interview's tomorrow. We'll have the leaderboard update on Friday, and then we'll tell on Monday who won. That's kind of the breakdown of our coverage here on Talk the North. And also on Monday, we're going to have a special conversation between Austin and I, because not only are we covering this tour, but we're also playing golf ourselves. We have an opportunity to play a revamped course from a sponsor that has been very good to our station for many, many years, and they want us to give an honest review of their course. And I don't think Austin and I are particularly great at the sport, but we are honest folk and we'll give you a real opinion. So we'll have that conversation for you on Monday.
0: Not only that, but the food too. They really want us to try their menu.
1: Well, I'm sure we can oblige. Thanks, Austin.
0: Thanks, Nick.
1: Tigers. They cannot oblige us by providing us with a win or a competent team. What an abomination the last 24 hours have been for the Detroit Tigers. 42 losses yesterday and today. Different style of losses, I would say. The game last night, I mean, Valdez was fine. Bullpen cost us the game. Again, what else is new? An error by Kevin McGonigal. But the offense, you know, it really came down to defense and some untimely pitching yesterday. You're not going to hit very well against Hunter Brown. He's a very quality pitcher. It was supposed to be a low-scoring game. That's the only way we were going to win. We had a 2-1 lead. We scratched across two runs. 2-1 lead going into the bottom of the eighth, and Houston scores four in the final two innings. And or three in the final two innings. You know, I just don't... The Tigers couldn't have made mistakes the last two series. They made a mistake against Cleveland. They should have won yesterday, so they could have been going for the sweep today. And instead of, you know, it's so crazy. If you look at the top of the eighth inning yesterday, they were on the verge of being able to sweep this team. Instead, they lose, and not only that, they lose the series because of 4-2 loss again today. The game last night, much closer than the game today. The Tigers' offense was just gone until late in the game, where they hit two solo home runs, kind of this fake rally they do towards the end of every single ball game. And it's just, you know, the offense was bad. Casey Mize didn't have a phenomenal start, but a lot of the stuff didn't really seem to be his fault. Tigers did have a little bit of bad luck, too. There were two hits that, one, it should have been overturned on an umpire review. Kevin McGonigal should have had a double. Instead, it turned out to be the next pitch was an out after they called a ball foul. And then there was an extra base hit that the center fielder just made a really good play on. Tigers out of the playoffs now completely. I just don't see them coming back. They're seven games out of the final wild card spot. We'll talk more about the Tigers tomorrow as they have an off day. That's all the time that we have for today's show. Thank you for listening. As always, I'll be back tomorrow with more of the news you need to know. 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
3: This is a Fox News alert. The deal is signed. I'm Lisa Lacera. The 60-day memorandum of understanding between the U.S. and Iran signed by President Trump. A White House official tells Fox News it'll give Tehran waivers to sell oil and create a framework for $300 billion in aid. President Trump, now in Paris for the G7 talks, insists the U.S. is not putting up any money. And he says he will allow Iran to have some missiles, but not nuclear ones.
4: If other countries have them, it's a little bit unfair for them not to have some. A ballistic missile is not the same thing as what we're talking about when we talk nuclear.
3: The deal also calls for Iran to allow ships to pass through the Strait of Hormuz. The MOU is expected to be signed on Friday in Switzerland. As expected, the Fed is holding interest rates steady following its first meeting with the new chair.
5: New Fed chair

0: Friday, sunshine 69. Saturday, Sunday, both days sunny and highs near 72. That's your forecast on Triple Talk, WMKT.
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2: I'm Taylor Riggs, and this is the Fox Business Report.
3: The major averages finishing sharply lower, and bond yields spiked after the Fed held its benchmark interest rate steady. New Fed Chair Kevin Warsh.
4: The committee decided to maintain the target range for the Fed funds rate at 3.5% to 3.75%. In support of the Fed's dual mandate.
3: Some Fed officials hinted at the possibility that their next move will be to raise interest rates. All 11 of the S&P 500 sectors finished in the red. The Magnificent

0: enemies, different kinds of wars. And there have always been ways to win them to victory. So we can't have woke right types going on and on against forever wars, and yet so many of them are responsible for them. I don't want a forever war. Iran wants a forever war. I feel it's time to end this once and for all. Well, my view has not won out, has it? We'll be right back.
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0: 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And in the next 5, 10, 15 years, it will break out. 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If I'm wrong, where's the evidence anywhere that I'm wrong? Where's the evidence anywhere that they will adhere to an agreement? In the out years, certainly. Where is it? They're going to defy their own reason for existing, which is to impose their will, especially on the United States, the big Satan.
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3: Yeah, generation to generation. Another great thing, it has evolved and changed. It's almost like every generation has changed. You know, this whole region was full of small dairy seed farms back in the day. This farm evolved into a big potato operation back in the 30s, 40s, 50s. My parents' generation was more of a seed grain farm, growing seed grains, oats, wheat, rye, barley, buckwheat, to the farming community, which that farming community is mostly those grassy fields you see that are non-existent farms today. And now we are a vegetable farm and a flower farm. So we've changed the model to grow produce that we can sell directly to the consumer and as well as flowers.
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9: This is a Fox News alert. The agreement signed. I'm Lee Silicera. President Trump has signed off on the deal with Iran, setting up negotiations over the country's nuclear program.
10: President Trump signed the Memorandum of Understanding during a G7 dinner in Paris ahead of a planned signing ceremony Friday. The agreement requires Iran to open up the Strait of Hormuz for toll-free transit and lifts the U.S. naval blockade.
11: Then it's a Memorandum of Understanding. If it doesn't get done in 60 days, that's all right. We go back to bombing. You know, I don't want to do that because it's so good.
10: President Trump says the U.S. is not providing money to Iran, though the agreement does require waiving sanctions on Iran's oil exports. With the MOU signed, negotiations now begin on a process for downgrading Iran's highly enriched uranium.
9: Fox's Jared Halpern in Washington, but a spokesman for Iran's foreign ministry says if Israel's attacks on Lebanon continue, that will be considered a breach of the agreement. The president derailing a confirmation hearing for Jay Clayton, his pick to become the next director of national intelligence.
12: Late this morning, Intelligence Committee Chairman Tom Cotton said the committee would proceed with Clayton, quote, unless the president directs him not to. Then Cotton canceled the hearing. He said it was, quote, regrettable that the president has directed Jay Clayton not to appear. Democrats accuse the president of playing with fire on national security. The president also says he will not sign a renewal of the nation's top anti-terrorism program, FISA.

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1: What did I do?
0: 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Can I take a little break now, or is it too early? Okay, it's too early, you're telling me? Okay, we'll be right back.
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0: Folks, history is unfolding right before our eyes. 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

never fails. I print out the audio, and then I can't find it. But I have it now. Here's the president in France about Israel.

0: loving Islamist jihadi who the Democrats embrace, and he's on this guy's show, this guy, what's his name, Charlemagne. You know, it's a very cool show, I understand. Let's listen to this. Go ahead.
1: I hear people that are anti-Israel, they'll say Israel doesn't have a right to exist.
2: I think Israel in its current formation, given that it's a settler colonial operation that's seeking out the expulsion or...
0: Let's stop. So the Jews in Israel, that's a settler colonial operation. We've talked about this. They've only been there for nearly 4,000 years. And there were no such things as Muslims back then. And the whole word Palestinian was a concoction of the KGB. These also are Arabs because it sounds like Palestine. And so this settler colonial operation, that's why I talk about the fusion of Marxism and Islamism. Because they talk the same and they act the same. And so he goes on to say that they act like Nazi Germany, that there's apartheid like South Africa, like what Rhodesia used to be, Zimbabwe. This is also propaganda that was developed by the Marxist side. And so when you have 18-year-olds in college listening to this stuff, that's how they get them to march in the street. Hassan Piker is a pig. I'll be right back.
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10: I'm Liz Klayman, and this is the Fox Business Report. Stocks finished sharply lower and bond yields surged after the Fed held its benchmark interest rate steady, with some officials hinting at the possibility that their next move would be to raise rates. New Fed Chair Kevin Warsh told reporters that the Fed has the capability to deliver on its 2% inflation target, and that's what they're going to do. All of the 11 S&P 500 sectors were lower. Chip stocks are among the gainers. However, the Magnificent Seven big cap tech stocks were lower, and shares of Elon Musk's SpaceX fell nearly 6% after an amazing rally that propelled its shares nearly 50% above its IPO price. The Dow winners, Caterpillar, Goldman Sachs, and JP Morgan Chase. The Dow decliners, Microsoft, Home Depot, and Sherwin-Williams. The Dow falling 507 points, the NASDAQ lower by 355, S&P 500 down 91. That's your Fox Business Report. I'm Hillary Barsky, invested in you.
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2: This is a Fox News alert on Tom Regani. President Trump has signed a ceasefire deal with Iran, setting up negotiations over the country's nuclear program over the next 60 days. Fox's Jared Halpern reports.
3: The agreement requires Iran to open up the Strait of Hormuz for toll-free transit and lifts the U.S. naval blockade.
4: Then it's a memorandum of understanding. If it doesn't get done in 60 days, that's all right. We go back to bombing.
3: President Trump says the U.S. is not providing money to Iran.
2: But the agreement requires waiving sanctions on Iran's oil exports. The latest Fox News poll finds most voters don't approve of President Trump's handling of Iran.
5: Nearly 2/3 of voters say they do not trust Iran to comply with the deal or stop developing nuclear weapons. And yet nearly 6 in 10 voters also think it was wrong for the U.S. to initiate military action. While 3/4 think it's important for the U.S. to pursue an end to Iran's nuclear program, 87% said it's also important to avoid a prolonged conflict.
2: It's Fox's Jessica Rosenthal. 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
7: Overnight, we have temperatures dropping to the low 50s. We also have chances of thunderstorms and rain showers. By tomorrow, it'll be cloudy with a high in the upper 60s, rainy as well for Thursday. But it clears up by Thursday night, just a few clouds with a low in the low 50s. And by Friday, mostly sunny blue skies with a high in the upper 60s for Juneteenth. And this weekend will be sunny on Saturday and Sunday with temperatures in the 70s. That's your forecast on 102.3, 103.3 FM, 1270 AM, Triple Talk, WMKT.
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0: And I'm not saying that those who are negotiating don't feel that way. They obviously do. But if I run through a whole bunch of questions with you, do you trust the regime? Is the regime a terrorist regime? Is the and on and on. There's only one rational conclusion you can reach. Now, the question is whether we have the will to do something about it. Now, you and I may have the will to do something about it, but I hate to tell you, there's our fellow Americans, many of whom don't. And politicians, all of them, they look at the polls. They look at the polls, and they're worried about it. Those who now say, if you even discuss this, you're going to cost us the midterms, they are projecting. Because it is most of them who trashed Donald Trump, trashed the Republicans, trashed MAGA, trashed America First when the president decided to hit them last June and the president decided to hit them in February. Those are the people, the woke right, neo-fascist isolationists. But even more, most people are going to vote related to who knows how many issues. Maybe a candidate's not particularly good. We've had that problem in the past, too. But I don't know. We shall see. It's early yet. You know, from America's Revolutionary War to Israel's fight for survival in 1948, both nations have faced moments that have tested their courage, and yet freedom endured. Through generations of challenges and triumphs, America and Israel have stood as beacons of courage, democracy, and faith, haven't they? Bound by shared values and a common belief in freedom, the United States and Israel continue to stand together as allies, as friends, as partners in the cause of peace and security. As America celebrates its 250th anniversary, the International Fellowship of Christians and Jews, a fantastic group, honors the enduring friendship between the United States and Israel, two nations united by faith, liberty, and hope, and two faiths united, Judaism and Christianity. You can show your solidarity with Israel and the Jewish people by requesting your free U.S.-Israel flag. 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We'll be right back.
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9: Yeah, great question. So certified.

0: certified organic means that we do not grow with seeds that are genetically modified, nor do we use any synthetic chemical sprays or fertilizers. And then getting certified, that process is one that's, it's a heavy lift in one sense, because we hire basically an agency that comes out and verifies everything that we do. So they spend a day every year wandering our farm, walking our fields, going through all of our paperwork of every seed we purchased, every input we put into the ground. They validate that what we're saying is truth.
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4: 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I don't see a total end unless there is an emergence of a shift in removing the regime, which again has not happened. And if the regime is still intact at the end of the day, they're going to continue with their nefarious ways of doing business.
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1: We would like to say congratulations to Hannah Essenberg from Ellsworth from the Whistlers.
2: I'm Tim Nixon. 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Marley Ann, congratulations. 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
8: It's a done deal. I'm Lee Silicera, Fox News. President Trump has signed off on the ceasefire agreement with Iran, doing so a few hours ago in France, during a meeting with French President Emmanuel Macron.
9: There are 14 points. It's not until point number 8 that you get to the line where Iran cannot pursue a nuclear weapon. There is this $300 billion reconstruction fund that the United States will be directing and facilitating, but not donating to directly. And there is this line that the United States has to lift sanctions and unfreeze frozen Iranian assets.
8: Fox's Peter Ducey in Geneva. Iran's foreign ministry spokesperson says Iran must be able to sell its oil with no problems, and transport and insurance must receive the revenue from oil sales. Meanwhile, the latest Fox News poll finds most voters don't approve of President Trump's handling of Iran.
10: Nearly two-thirds of voters say they do not trust Iran to comply with the deal or stop developing nuclear weapons, and yet nearly 6 in 10 voters also think it was wrong for the U.S. to initiate military action. While three-quarters think it's important for the U.S. to pursue an end to Iran's nuclear program, 87% said it's also important to avoid a prolonged conflict.
8: Fox's Jessica Rosenthal. Nearly two-thirds of those polled saying they don't approve of the president's handling of Iran. The Fed holding interest rates steady following its first meeting under its new chair, Kevin Warsh.
11: The committee decided to maintain the target range for the Fed funds rate at 3.5% to 3.75%. In support of the Fed's dual mandate.
8: The central bank issuing an unusually brief statement, dropping language that suggested their next move will be to cut a key interest rate. Wall Street stocks dropped on worries the Fed would hike interest rates this year to keep a lid on inflation. The Dow lost 507, the NASDAQ off 354, the S&P plus 91. 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
12: 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Join Rachel as she highlights traditional American values that have been at the core of this nation for 200 years.